0: you know, big Sophie Cunningham protests outside Climate Pledge, but this is real stuff that affects, you know, all areas, right? Because there's going to be two initiatives on that November general election ballot that have this right at the heart of, you know, the voters that are going to decide on how this affects, you know, high schools in Washington. And I know this has, you know, very vested interest in parts of Whatcom County, because I believe part of the Linden school districts were ones that proposed this, that wanted to get that out there for the voters. So when we see, yeah, a lot of people around Climate Pledge Arena voicing their support for Sophie Cunningham, voicing their support for these initiatives that are seeking to bar transgender females from participating in, you know, youth athletics around Washington, like, those have trickle-down effects. And yeah. I appreciate you addressing it, because it is really hard to talk about. It's hard to find common ground on it, but that doesn't mean that you should just pretend like it's not happening or not address it.
1: Sure.
0: That's the worst thing you could do.
1: Yeah, the Storm. I mean, again, a WNBA team doing something dumb. The Storm, we appreciate the Storm. We get that they've been very politically correct in Seattle and all the things, but you got to walk the talk. You can't have your co-owner out there literally going after supporters by all accounts, it doesn't look like these were sloppy protests. It was literally, we support Sophie Cunningham. And then you've got somebody out there launching expletives and they're an owner. That's just not okay. That is just not okay. You know, and one thing, whatever side of this discussion you're on transgender athletes, remember, we're trailblazing here as a country, right? I mean, it's not like this is a real obvious topic. And it's sports on top of that. I get it. You know, for the transgender community, this goes way beyond sports. It's being recognized and all of that. And I appreciate that. I find myself, I'm far from anti-trans. You know, you do you. As long as you're keeping people safe and doing all that. On the other side of that, you know, the whole thing about what Sophie Cunningham said, I respect what she's saying. She's got beliefs. You know, she's saying morals and all that. I get, this is a tough conversation. You know, and by the way, be careful if you're one of these younger people that has all these opinions. I mean, remember, there's, if you're a parent and you've got kids, the moment you have kids, you know, your world changes. You see the world differently. You see something happen to a child on the news and you have a child, you instantly think, oh my God, that could have been my child. You know, that's the thing, right? You know, on the other hand, maybe you're not a parent and maybe you look at it a little more like, oh my gosh, thoughts and prayers. Oh, that's terrible. And we all agree it's a terrible story, but you know, you don't really have that extra something. And again, maybe you do, maybe you don't. I'm not being judgmental that way, but I am trying to make the point that we're all looking at this differently. And it is a topic where we're trailblazing. I mean, what do we do with this? You know, I remember, you know, we grew up with Bruce Jenner, you know, the great Olympian, and then he decides he's not Bruce Jenner anymore. And we watch this incredible athlete, and now he's not Bruce Jenner. And I mean, what do you do with that? I mean, that's a great question. And on one hand, they're saying, well, don't be a hater. I'm not a hater, but just, I mean, we got to figure this out. Some of this is new for a lot of people. There are people that grew up with a certain belief system, and that's what they knew. And now you're going to call them a hater because they don't agree with you and this whole new concept to them. You know, and so, yeah. And by the way, I'm all about being, you know, if you're trans, God bless. I get it. I mean, I get it. But we have to be real careful with the sports topic, man, and we have to really figure it out. If you think it's a black and white discussion here, and whatever side you think is just right and the other side's wrong and the other side's a hater, you're not right. This is bigger than that, and this is much more complex than that.
0: Yeah, I think that's the key point, and you're right. Like, this differs a lot, you know, a ton between different groups, right? Like, you know, I know for myself, you know, as someone in their mid-20s, like, you know, this isn't as new as it would be to someone, you know, that's grown up for decades and decades and having experienced this, and all of a sudden there's this change after, like, you know, maybe 60 or 70 years of following sports, and all of a sudden, what? Why are we changing like this? What, how could we do that? And for me, who's, you know, the transgender movement's been, you know, around my whole life. This is nothing that's super new to me. So this change might not be as shocking to me or people my age as it is to people who have grown up around sports for decades and decades and decades. Like, this is a shocking change for a lot of people. So I think you made the key point. Like, if you feel like this is black and white or this is obvious one way or another, I feel like that's one of the few ways where you could be wrong in this discussion.
1: Yeah, I think some of the people will sit out this conversation, right? Because they're afraid to have this conversation, you know? And I would like to hear from the local coaches and their thoughts on that. But, you know, they feel like they've got to be careful. They don't want to weigh in on this. There are a lot of strong opinions out there. And I think the most important opinions are the ones doing the least talking.

0: You know, it's the political people instead of the people saying, hey, let's figure this out as parents. Let's figure this out as sports people. You know, is there a trans league? You know, is there enough to support that? Can we ask the questions, right? And what do you do? If you're trans, why not say, okay, well, then you're in the men's league? You know, I mean, I keep hearing both sides, and then now we're starting to split sciences, and it gets very complex after that. You know, but, I mean, this topic is coming, and it just feels like here's another opportunity for people to call people haters. And they've already dug in, and they already have all their opinions on this. I right now, I don't believe that trans athletes should play with women. Now, having said that, I'm open to the discussion. Let's figure this out. I'm not anti-trans. I'm not a hater. You know. I have Christian beliefs. I go to church, and I am not anti-trans. I'm not anti-gay. You know, that's not for me to decide. I am the peace and love guy, but I think the people who are claiming the peace and love are only peace and love if you agree with them, and I'm not one of those guys. It's very complex, Jason.
1: Very complex, and you know, the ironic thing about this is I think the people who are most comfortable that these conversations are happening right now in a weird way are the Seattle Storm players, because what we haven't talked about once is the fact that they've lost seven straight and they have the worst record in the WNBA, and this season has been a dumpster fire.
0: Right,
1: but
0: man,
1: hey, we're not really talking about that. There's a whole other conversation going on.
0: That's a good point you bring up. That's a good point. I'm an Indiana Fever fan. That's what I am. Oh, I'm almost afraid to answer the phone. Oh. You're in the zone. Hi.
2: Hi, it's Steve from Bellingham.
0: Hi.
2: I appreciate you talking about this, but I'll circle it back to the basketball aspect. It's pretty widely speculated that ownership group led by Samantha Holloway is the leading candidate to get the Sonics franchise when that's voted on at the owners' meeting. It'll be interesting to see how this plays out, if at all, from that standpoint. How are the NBA owners going to feel about bringing somebody, you know what I mean, bringing somebody like that in that's been so vocal?
0: That's a really good point you bring up. I mean, how do you even begin to address this topic, right? I mean, you know, we're talking about it here at the high school level, and then meanwhile you got the WNBA weighing in on this. You know, what if, you know, the high schools go one way, the colleges go another, and what the pros go another? Where are we going to be on all this down the road?
2: Yeah, it's a good conversation to have, and I appreciate you doing it. I'm just looking at it from a basketball standpoint, and if I'm the NBA, I think that's a big red flag on that ownership group.
0: Yeah.
2: Thank you.
0: All right, good talk. Thanks so much for the call. Yeah, very good point he brings up there.
1: Well, yeah, and I hadn't even thought about that because, you know, it leads to the question, like, is there going to be some sort of disciplinary action that ownership group takes among this? You know, this is a co-owner of the Samantha Holloway-led group. There's so many different figures involved in this. Like, is this going to be something that could, you know, stray attention from what this group wants to bring? You know, having an NBA franchise, something that's going to be, you know, really, really talked about over these next 3 months as those NBA Board of Governors meetings go on? Are they going to have to separate themselves from this? Because, you know, whichever side of the debate you're on, at the end of the day, a co-owner of the team just went to, like, two teenage girls and, like, went kind of berserk on them. I don't think that's an image you want to have as you try to make your bid for an NBA team. He's right.
0: Well, you see, they don't have the image, Jason, because they came out with a press release saying that this is not the environment that we have. And, whatever they said about the climate there at Climate Pledge Arena, you know, we wanted to be everyone feels safe and included and welcome. And the last line of the article is a quote that says, from what I understand, that was successful. If that's true, why are you apologizing? So get it together. What is it about communication, about anything WNBA? Why is this so difficult? You know, again, you know, my word of the week, leadership. Whether it's our government officials, people running our sports, I mean, it's scary how it's all one and the same right now. You know, I just, even look at FIFA, all of a sudden there's controversy, you got the president up changing red cards. I mean, it's like, really? I want to go back to simpler times. Let's just have gladiators again. You know, let's just work it out that way. In the arena, winner gets to leave.
1: I love that. When you said simpler times, I was like, oh, yeah, Pac-12 before conference. You're going way.
0: Well, the whole Odyssey thing is, you know, it's the hot movie and all that. I don't know.
1: Tonight, by the way.
0: Oh, you're going to go see the movie tonight?
1: Up near Vancouver, 70mm IMAX, one of 40 theaters between the U.S. and Canada.
0: I need to see this. And they're telling me this is the whole Iliad and Odyssey thing, right? And you don't have to see the last one. Is that right?
1: No. I actually saw the movie for the first time on Sunday. You don't have to see the Iliad. They do the whole Trojan horse thing. I'm not going to spoil it, but they do a lot of that Trojan horse.
0: Wait, I don't think you're spoiling it. All the guys are inside the Trojan horse. Isn't that how it works?
1: Well, I know, but it's addressed in the new movie, and it's like part of it. And then, you know, maybe someone wants to go in the movie and be like, oh, it's a Trojan horse. I didn't know that that'd be in here.
0: Who knew?
1: Good movie.
0: Yeah, I'm sure it is. Well, enjoy the movie tonight.
1: Yeah, I will.
0: Enjoy the movie. All right, I'm afraid to check the text line. You know, of all the things going on, I mean, we got a Mariner win last night. And again, I still need to mentally unpack what I saw last night. On one hand, I'm over the moon. Oh, this will jumpstart us. And it's like, oh, yeah, we got to play the Dodgers twice more. Hey, we just need one more to get the series win. Oh, boy. You know, I'll be happy to get out of the first inning. You know, this is the kind of thing. I don't want to be this guy, and I'm not trying to jinx it, but this is the kind of game where the Dodgers come back and go, oh, that sucked last night. And then, boom, it's a 7-0 Chase Hancock. Hancock, we're trying to trade him to get somebody, and all of a sudden we're going to make him look like, oh, my God, he's got to go back to Everett. You know, I'm worried about that. I'm jacked up over that, too.
1: I mean, think of it from where I am, Alan. I've been waiting since Saturday to talk Mariners on the radio with you. I've been listening to the Zone Monday and Tuesday. There's so much I want to cover, and I walk in, and it's Sophie Cunningham is the big topic of the show today. I'm like, okay, great. Awesome.
0: Wait. When you were in Montana, Missoula, you were listening to The Zone on Monday?
1: Oh, I was listening to The Zone.
0: You heard me struggling, didn't you?
1: Oh, I heard a great caller yesterday is what I heard. I forget his name.
0: Somebody called in and made sense. The rest of the 3-hour shows, they were long grunt. Nobody knows. When you're not here, this is what happens. I see what you're doing. You know, when you're not here, all of a sudden, you know, I got to grind out 3 hours of all the things. And you know what? Yeah, I was a little jacked up, and I've been exhausted. You know, I've just been exhausted. I just need a bit of a break. I'm fine. But, you know, I've been doing all the Bells games. I was down in Everett on Saturday covering Brendan Donovan. I obviously do the two shows on the radio. And then when it's a 3-hour Zone show, what does that mean? 7.5 hours of talking. Yeah, I get it. I'm tired of listening to me talk. And so you're sitting there listening going, oh, this is good, man. He needs me. Everyone's like, oh, is it just – it's always the show is so much better when Jason's on. It's like, you know what? I grind out the whole thing the whole time. And when Jason's here, he flops in here and talks about things he wants to talk about. And then he goes over, sits in his office, and pretends to be writing for KGMI. That's the real truth about all this.
1: I'm just eating candy over there, by the way.
0: I know. And, you know, management's sitting here going, gosh, man, the old guy, man. You know, I'm grinding, man. I got energy. I'm doing my thing.
1: I'll give you my notes on yesterday's show after today. I got you.
0: That's great. All right, 5:16. Okay, we'll get it back on track. We got to get the Mariners.
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0: 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We'll do that next.
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8: The Chuckanut 50K, one of the Pacific Northwest's iconic trail ultra marathons, once again demonstrated that its community of runners is as committed to the trails as they are to racing them. 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

0: to maintain and protect them. 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
6: 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Mariners pregame coming up at the top of the hour, 6 o'clock. And first pitch tossed out at 7:10. Hancock on the mound for your Mariners, who won the opener last night 7-6. It took 5 home runs, 2 from Dom Canzone. Ref Snyder rising from the ashes, hitting a home run, and I think he got a single late in the game as well.
7: He had a double, yeah.
6: The double, yeah.
7: Double and off the wall.
6: Yes, it was impressive. And it's like, oh my gosh, maybe he's back. And of course, you never know how to look at this stuff, right? I mean, is he back, or was it just one game? And then when was the last time Cal and Julio hit home runs in the same game? I think it was back in April, right? And so, I mean, the guys that need to be doing this are doing it. On one hand, wow, that's an offensive explosion. You scored 7 runs on the road at Los Angeles. But as you're saying earlier, you can't live and die by the home run.
8: Yeah, and that was the thing that really stuck out to me after yesterday's game is, yeah, all these big, big offensive showings by the Mariners, they got something in common, and that's that they really live and die by the home run. They are statistically the most home run-dependent team in Major League Baseball. And it really shows. And, you know, there's so much to break down with Ref Snyder's return, right? Because, you know, we knew something was a little off with him injury-wise. He had something going on with his right ankle. He's been on the IL for the past month. And then, you know, it seems like he's changed his approach in the box a little bit, opening up his right leg a little bit to get some more strength under that because his right ankle's been a bit weird. So he's making adjustments. It seems like he's at least changing things up, which is what you can only ask for at this point in the season with this team. But this is going to be the really interesting thing, right? Like, what is going to happen with Rob Ref Snyder? Is he just going to keep getting trotted out after every lefty? Does something like yesterday actually show something different with him? And maybe we can build on this because it's hard to be as bad as he was over those first 100 games of the season. That's going to be something that's really interesting. Could Rob Ref Snyder actually be a contributor? I'm still very skeptical.
6: You know, one thing that I think we need to do, and maybe we'll get our guy Andy Wing, our numbers guy, on this stuff. Yeah, you know, I am kind of curious because, you know, we brought Garver here from Texas, and, you know, solid hitter, great contact. He comes here, and all of a sudden he just loses himself. And he's a good ball player. He's a good teammate, you know, to the point where even when he wasn't hitting, you know, Cal says, we got to bring him back as a backup. Great backup catcher, you know, knows the game really well. And it's just, what happened there? We couldn't figure that out. And then, you know, we've brought other players in. You know, we bring back good vibes only. Guy had like 45 home runs for Arizona, and then all of a sudden he had that one game that one time. You know, and and oh, by the way, he brought the good vibes on that one plane ride that one time from Sacramento. And then, you know, Ref Snyder, by all accounts, any baseball uniform he's worn, the guy can hit. Except when he wears the Mariners uniform, then it's a little bit different.
8: It's a laundry list of guys. You mentioned Garver. You mentioned Gino. You mentioned Rob Ref Snyder. Look at what Ty France has been doing since he left the Mariners.
6: Yes.
8: He's been playing a lot better. Teoscar Hernandez, starting outfielder in the All-Star game.
6: The moment we got rid of Teoscar, he went, oh, really? And then he wins the home run derby. And then, you know, he did some stuff with the Dodgers, too.
8: Exactly.
6: I think, if I'm not mistaken, didn't they win the World Series like the last 2 years in a row?
8: Something like that. And it's rough. And that's why, like, when you look at the history of the Mariners adding batters, adding hitters, like, Josh Naylor is one of the outliers of, like, this guy not only didn't get worse, he got better when he went to the Mariners, and that was last season, and since then, maybe that was an aberration, we don't know, but that's one of the things to think about at this trade deadline, and if you're going to give Emerson Hancock up for one of these righty bats that looks really good, yeah, Spencer Steer has looked really good this season in Cincinnati, but I don't even know if you even almost have to price in, just, like, guys take hits when they come to Seattle. They just do. Josh Naylor was the one to buck that, and, you know, that dirty history is coming back to him this season, but, like, when you have a guy like Emerson Hancock that's playing this well, that's under club control for so long, like, you have to be really careful about who you trade that for, and with the history of guys being really good and coming to Seattle and then just their career taking a drop off, and then when they leave, they get better. You just have to factor that into, like, don't be so quick to give away an Emerson Hancock for a bat that looks really good, but we have yet to see how he plays in T-Mobile.
6: Yeah, I am curious about that, but at the same time, you know, on the road, what are we? Something like 9 games under 500?
8: Yeah.
6: You know, we're playing better at T-Mobile, but is that the pitching that's keeping us in the games at T-Mobile?
8: And that's one of the huge things over the weekend. Like, the really tragic thing about that Rangers series, Alan, is that, like, for all these offensive struggles, it was the starting pitchers that lost that series. It was Bryce Miller, Brian Wu, and George Kirby just having bad outings. And when you talk about the difference between home and away, I continue to just be stunned at what Brian Wu is doing home versus away. 6-0 at home, 2.2 ERA, 8 of his 9 outings quality starts. That's a Cy Young pitcher right there.
6: Yeah.
8: On the road, I'm looking at his ERA. It's 6.52, 1-7, 3 of his 11 outings have been quality starts. Those are two completely different pitchers.
6: Unbelievable. You know, and again, going back to that whole concept on the offensive side of things, you know, I'm curious, you know, hitting is down everywhere because pitching and pitching velos are up, and not just from starting pitchers, bullpens, right? I mean, you're not getting a break as a hitter. You chase the starter. That might be your biggest mistake, right?
8: Yeah.
6: Because then the next guy's coming in throwing 100 miles an hour at you. You know, I mean, you know, look at us. You know, good. You know, Castillo wasn't all that great last night, but
8: no.
6: But again, but enough for us to somehow find a way to stay in it and win it. You know, he's throwing 103 miles an hour last night at the end of the game there.
8: One of the sneaky things about the season, by the way, Andrés Muñoz, after that just nightmare start, has been really good over the past month, and people aren't really talking about it. I think we're just waiting for it to be more consistent. But Munoz has been that guy he was last season for the past month.
6: Because we're packaging up the whole team, right? That's all we're doing. I mean, it's just like right now this team, and just listening to some of the sound of earlier from Jeff Passan, well, the team isn't very good. Well, the team is good, just as good as pretty much everybody in the American League, give or take four teams. They're in and around 500 in the conversation, and it is what it is. But we know that hitting is down overall. But it seems like a couple years ago, when hitting was down overall, it's just we were even more down overall. And the same thing is happening again here. Hitting is down, velos are up for pitchers and their bullpens and all of that. And so, yeah, hitting is down, and I want to use that excuse. Yeah, see the rest? Well, we're down the most. Why are we always down the most? What is different here than other teams? Because, again, every team is 55-ish and 55-ish right now, give or take 3 wins on either way. And so, but why are we the team that can't buy a hit? It just doesn't make sense to me, give or take last night, of course.
8: It doesn't make sense. The guys on this team, the players you have on this team, it shouldn't be this bad with how good this lineup is. You remember in spring training when we were looking at this lineup, and yeah, Brendan Donovan was on it at that point, and he's been in and out of the lineup. He's been out of the lineup for most of the season. But you look up and down at Randy, Cal, Julio, Naylor. you know, heavy hitter after heavy hitter. You told us back then that Dom, Raley, and Cole Young would be having the season they'd been having right now. We'd be like, okay, this must be a top five offensive team in the AL, right?
6: Keep in mind, what do you mean if they told us that? You and I did say that Canzone was due for a breakout, and we thought maybe Raley was going to be ready for prime time instead of focusing on booting balls at first base with that guy with the beard, whoever he was. All of a sudden, you know, he's a little more focused and doing better. We thought this was a pretty rock solid offense. And we had, then we brought in Ref Snyder. We kept saying, hey, Ref Snyder's kind of the non-sexy, if you don't know baseball very well, it's like a dorky name. How do you pronounce this? Ref Snyder? What a dumb name. And then, meanwhile, if you're a baseball person, oh my God, he can hit left-handed pitching, and he's got a great resume for it. I mean, it was a great acquisition. Brendan Donovan was even better. We got those guys. Those were two really good, smart baseball moves.
8: And speaking of Brendan Donovan, this has just been a roller coaster to keep track of because you were out there, you were in Everett, you watched him on the Aqua Sox over the weekend. It was, you know, it couldn't have gone worse how he started off in the minors. I think he was like 2-for-31 to start off. Yesterday, finally gets going, hits a home run, first multi-hit game of his rehab. Brendan Donovan, maybe we're going to start to see the real him. Did you see this latest wrench that's been thrown into this crazy Brendan Donovan return timeline that we've been getting? Him and his wife are now expecting. And we don't know if he's going to hit the paternity list for a weekend or something. This Brendan Donovan return is just complicated by so many things. It's ridiculous.
6: Brendan, listen, if you're listening to the show, and I know you listen all the time, here's the thing. During the season, family second. All right? You're going to have a whole off season, and hopefully it starts sometime early December.
8: Just ask Mike McDonald, man.
6: Yes.
8: 2 hours on Thursday.
6: Yes. Mike McDonald of the Seahawks. He had a baby. He won the Super Bowl. Why? Because he married well, and she's been taking care of business, and he got us our baby, a Super Bowl trophy. You know what? We need you there. All right, Brendan? Stay focused. Kids are cute. You can always have another one. I don't care how hot your wife is. I get it. You got that beautiful hair, the whole thing. You're a baby-making machine. We get it. But not now. Not now.
8: Good timing for the groin injury, by the way. I'll just put that out there on Brendan Donovan's injury timeline.
6: He's got a groin injury. Do we know how he got it? It was baseball, right? It was, right?
8: We'll let the team handle it.
6: 5:30, you're in the zone.
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2: Good afternoon, I'm Jason Upton. The Mariners are following one of their most thrilling wins of the season tonight in Game 2 against the Dodgers. The M's edged L.A. 7-6 last night thanks to a tie-breaking two-run homer by Dom Canzone in the 8th inning. It was Canzone's second home run of the night and Seattle's 5th. Alan, we've been getting a crazy Dom Canzone this past week. He was really good this season, but you know, it's funny how this coincided with the firing of Bobby Magallanes, the Mariners' assistant hitting coach, who, by all accounts and the reporting that came out after his firing, this hit no one as hard on the team as it did Dom Canzone, because Bob Magallanes had worked really closely with Dom on his approach. He had changed it, tinkered with it coming into the season. We saw the results it had, and ever since that firing, Dom's come out there with something to prove. He's been great this past 5 days.
3: Yeah, and oh, by the way, he's been pretty good all season, right? I mean, considering all things. Yeah, real interesting. I was kind of curious. Did you see the bat flip last night?
2: Oh, yeah, I love that. He looked pissed off.
3: Yeah, well, here's the thing about that. When did this happen? And I know we've talked about this before, but in particular, you're in Dodger Stadium. Right, I mean, you don't need to awaken the giant anymore, right? I mean, you just hit a home run, and he stood there kind of like, right? And then Julio, wasn't it Julio that was on base? He just kind of put his arms out and was like, yep. And it's like, on one hand, those are our Mariners. Hey, nice to have some swag back into the game here. On the other hand, dude, they're throwing at your temple next time. I mean, what are you doing? And just back in the day, that's what would have happened. Right? I mean, this bat, when did bat flipping just become okay? Was there a meeting among all major league teams going, you know what, we need to swag up the game a little bit. We're already pitch clocking you guys and, you're speeding you guys up and everything. Let's at least have some fun. We're not going to throw at your forehead if you flip a bat on us.
2: You know, to me, the breaking point in the bat flipping where it can't get any crazier than this was, I think it was mid-2010s, Jose Bautista was Blue Jays Rangers and Rougned Odor is how you pronounce it. It was Odor and Bautista, and Bautista had this just mean bat flip, and Odor went for his head, and it went crazy. And I think it was after that, it was okay, well, no matter what we're going to do, it's not going to be as crazy as that just went. And since then, yeah, the bat flips have been getting wild. I mean, that wasn't even a huge no-doubter by Dom yesterday. You probably know this is going to be a home run, but it wasn't. It wasn't a no-doubter that you see in some of these bat flips, which I thought was pretty funny. Even the announcers were, questioning it till the end. But I like that. Isn't that what we've been asking for these Mariners the whole time? Just a little bit of arrogance, a little bit of attitude?
3: Well, arrogance, no. Swagger, yes. Arrogance is arrogance. And, you can't be sub-500 and you can't. But you can swag it up. You can have a little kick in your step. That's one thing. Not arrogance. Confidence, yes. Swag, yes. No arrogance. You know what? I mean, there's no place for that. Not with this team.
2: Not yet. Well, this is going to be a fun one because this whole series, I know we're a radio station, but they're showing all these games for the Mariners-Dodgers series on Mariners TV for free this week. So, if you want to get a chance, you haven't subscribed, you just want to see what this team look like, it's going to be interesting. And I know for tomorrow's Bryce Miller versus Roky Sasaki. That's a great matchup on the mound, and I just kind of want to see this team in picture. So this is a kind of cool bone the Mariners are throwing their fans. It's a high profile series, right? The Dodgers in LA, best team in baseball. Of course, I'm still going to listen on the radio. I heard my guy Gary Hill on the radio yesterday, but it's a cool opportunity.
3: Gary Hill has done such a good job with his team. He was always that extra voice, when they're doing the picks to click and all that stuff. And we just really learned to we spent some time with him. And got to know him at spring training. I'll tell you what, getting down to spring training has been such a gift for this show. And I sure hope we can figure out how to get down there this year. I'm hearing rumblings that somehow we're not going to do that, which I just can't. That would just be dumb. Because let's be honest, getting to know Gary Hill and getting him on the show and the knowledge he's offered, and he's doing a great job. Obviously, Rick Riz, he's in his last season and everything. And just some of the broadcasting that we have going on with this team. I have to admit, I've been a little annoyed. I respect Angie Menting's resume, and, she seems like a good person. She's been through some things during this past offseason. I don't enjoy her on the broadcast. And Jay Buhner, legend, trucks, trucks, and more trucks. You know, a legend, and I get all that. But, boy, we go to Texas, and he comes on that broadcast. Can we do something else with him? You know, can we put him somewhere not in the booth? Again, he's legend and all of that, but I just, I don't like being annoyed by our people. You know what
2: yeah.
3: I mean?
2: Yeah.
3: I'm not a fan of that, but I don't know if you ever had a chance to, much of him on the telecast there. You know, I bought the Mariners TV, and can we get some fresher commercials too? You know, with all that time Cal spent injured, could he have banged out a couple more commercials with the Angel of the Winds? And, you know, we get it. You're with Washington Trust Bank. That's great. You're part of the HR department. Kind of got the joke. Okay, that's good. You know, it's second half of the season. Can we freshen that up a little bit? Have you seen all this?
2: No, I haven't seen any of it.
3: You have no idea what I'm even talking about.
2: I have
3: about.
2: No clue.
3: You right now, you'd be nodding your head going, right? I know. Trust me on this. 360-734-1170. You know, just text. You know, how you feeling about the Mariners TV? Again, on one hand, it's pretty cool. Just, you know, sign right into the app and do all that. But, just freshen it up a little.
2: Yeah, I've heard the complaints, too, from people that have Mariners TV. So you're definitely not alone. But, hey, I'll find out tomorrow, I guess, when I watch.
3: And that one jewelry guy, his dad came over on the ship from Nazi Germany, and he used his handful of coins to get him out of here.
2: What?
3: I mean, what? I'm not even sure what that is.
2: I don't know what you're talking about.
3: Yeah.
2: I'm a little worried.
3: It's the jewelry guy, and it's Bellingham. It's a Bellingham thing. It's like Bayside or something. And the guy, he... My grandfather came over, and you see the black and white pictures. I don't know if he's one of the little babies or not, or if that's his parents. And he took these coins, and somehow this turned him into a jeweler. I'm not sure how all this went down, but it was way back in the day.
2: I'm looking forward to seeing it tomorrow.
3: Yeah.
2: In the meantime, Emerson Hancock on the mound tonight. His name resurfacing in trade rumors ahead of next Monday's trade deadline. Just under a week until the deadline. Meanwhile, Hancock back on the mound for what could be his final start as a Mariner. Coverage begins at 6 o'clock. First pitch is at 7:10 right here on KPUG. LaBelle's also had the long ball going for them in their series opener last night. They topped the Marion Berries 14-6 in Salem, Oregon. Matt Churchill, Dylan Moss, and KG Hattery all homered to back up 7 scoreless innings from their bullpen. It was Bell's third straight win as they continue to stay in the hunt for the second half North Division Championship. They have a chance to clinch their final road series of the regular season tonight in Game 2 against the Berries. First pitch is at 6:35. The Storm's woes continued last night. They fell to the Indiana Fever 105-95 for their 7th straight loss. Fever All-Stars Caitlin Clark and Kelsey Mitchell combined for 60 points as Indiana won their 4th straight. Natisha Heidemann led the Storm with a career-high 33 points on 6 three-pointers. And Western's men's basketball team is bringing in plenty of local talent this fall. Vikings coach Tony Dominguez recently announced his 8-player incoming class for the upcoming season. It includes former Seahome standouts Grant Kepley and Gray Garrison. The incoming juniors are cousins, with Garrison the son of Western women's basketball coach Carmen Dolfo. Kepley won GNAC Freshman of the Year while at Western and now returns after spending a year with the University of Montana. Garrison began his college career at Oregon State and played last season at Henderson State, so a couple of former D1 players hailing from Seahome joining the Vikes this season. They're also adding a couple of Skagit County standouts in Ethan DeYoung and Logan Heigert. DeYoung's coming off a superb senior season with Cedra Woolley that netted him Conference Player of the Year in the Northwest Conference, while Heigert is a 2-time All-Conference first-team selection out of Burlington Edison. Vikes open their season in Ellensburg on October 30th. I'm Jason Upton. For more, head to mybellinghamnow.com.
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3: I'm Ed Benkin. Training camp is underway for all 32 teams in the NFL, but several teams are dealing with injuries after today. Saints offensive lineman Brian Brazee suffered a knee injury, which is feared to be a torn ACL. Meanwhile, Bengals defensive lineman Shamar Stewart was carted off the field during practice. He suffered a left leg injury. And Panthers third-round draft choice receiver Chris Braswell II was injured. As first reported by The Athletic and confirmed by ESPN, Braswell suffered a moderate LCL tear in his left knee. He is expected to be out for 8 weeks. Play happened during a non-contact drill. Falcons quarterback Tua Tagovailoa has been dealing with what is being called a flare-up. But coach Kevin Stefanski does not expect the injury to be long-term. Meanwhile, expectations are high in Green Bay, and Packers coach Matt LaFleur says he can feel the excitement at training camp.
5: Oh, absolutely. I told the team yesterday this is as excited as I've ever been coaching this football team in my time here. And it's because of the people we have in the room. I mean, players, coaches, support staff, everybody. So we're just ready to go.
6: In more quarterback news, Vegas coach Clint Kubiak says Kirk Cousins will start camp getting reps with the number one offensive unit. Now to baseball, several games going on this evening. The Yankees looking to make a 3-0 against the White Sox have jumped out to a 4-0 lead after one inning. Rays leading the Rangers 3-0. Tampa a game and a half ahead of New York in the AL East race. Earlier, the Marlins down 6-0 come back to beat the Phillies 8-6. They get a sweep. Also, the Diamondbacks top the Pirates 3-0.
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3: All right, 545. We have Mariners tickets to give away to this game on Friday against the Twins. Twins have been, it's not like they've been on fire lately, but they are creeping into the conversation over there in the Central. I think they're in third place, Jason. And, you know, the White Sox are in first. They're like, what, 4 or 5 games over 500, and they're maintaining a lead over Cleveland. At some point, we have to believe that maybe this team is for real. And by for real, not below 500. You know, because, again, it's not like the. It's so funny to me that the Mariners have just a couple less wins, and everyone's talking about the White Sox, and they might have the manager of the year, and we're over here going, maybe we should just blow out everybody. And it's just like 2 wins.
2: Yeah, get ready for this AL Central division to get really weird because you got Cleveland, Minnesota, Chicago all fighting for it. Detroit thought they might be in the picture for a while. Now it seems like they're going to be selling Scooble in the next couple days. He might have just had his last start as a Detroit Tiger earlier today, so thank you, Tarek Scooble, for your service. But it's going to get weird. Minnesota's the definition of a mid-team. They're at exactly 500. But our lucky listener is going to get a little bit of a boost because we got Brian Wu on the mound Friday, but not in just any Brian Wu. This is home T-Mobile Park Brian Wu, so you're getting the goods.
3: Yes, 7:10 start. If you want to go to the game Friday, we've got a pair of tickets for you right now. We normally have you text in. Let's just go right to the source. Call us right now. The first person to call us right now, if this is what this is, you're going to get the tickets. Hi, KPUG, you're in the zone. Who are you?
11: Aaron.
3: Aaron, why are you calling us?
11: To win the Mariner tickets.
3: All right, man, you're going to the game on Friday. Congratulations. That simple, huh?
11: Great. Thank you.
3: Are you a Mariner fan?
11: Just depends how they're doing. A little bandwagon-ish.
3: Nah, not really what I was looking for right there. You know, it's been kind of a tough week. I'm not going to lie here, Aaron. I mean, you know, it's been political. The show's gone off the rails. Jason wasn't here. Everyone's like, what the hell's wrong with Alan? And I'm just looking for like a, hey, yeah, and you drop this on us? Really?
11: You know what? I love the Mariners. Die hard. Through and through.
3: Who are you taking to the game with you?
11: I'm not sure yet. I got to figure that one out.
3: Is this like, you know, you're a single guy, you're looking for a woman? We can find you a date while we're on the air if you need us to.

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2: Let's bring in the commissioner, Adam Silver. Always good to see you again. Thank you for showing up, being punctual, as always. We're looking at 2028. Seattle and Vegas still the leading candidates for expansion. And if so, Memphis or Minnesota going to the Eastern Conference?
3: So if we expand, at least we're thinking 28, 29 season. The only two cities at the moment we're looking at are Las Vegas and Seattle. We haven't had a vote on it. It's not a foregone conclusion, but we're in the process of talking to groups that are interested in getting an expansion team in those two cities. And then, yes, if we do add two teams, we'll want to likely even out the conferences, so there will be some movement then.
2: You're looking at two teams, not either Seattle or Vegas.
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4: All right, Seattle Seahawks training camp continues. Seahawks getting ready to defend their title, but they're not really looking at it that way. They're just looking at it. They're trying to win a title this year. And I like that. That's coming out in a lot of the sound, Jason. These guys seem dialed into the messaging here.
5: Run it forward. I like it. That's what McDonald's all about.
4: Yeah, run it forward. We just have a handful of minutes left here in the zone, so I want to get to some Seahawks sound for you because a lot's been happening there at training camp. Leonard Williams says he's not focused on getting an extension with the Seahawks, at least not just yet.
6: I mean, I try not to think about it, honestly. I've always been that type of guy. You know, I've obviously had a lot of contracts at this point in my career, and I've always noticed players that really focus on their contract end up not playing well. They end up having their head in the wrong place. And I've noticed that, you know, when I just focus on being where I'm at, focusing with on my team and how I can get better individually, things always tend to work themselves out.
7: Has the team talked to you at all about that, or said we're just going to table that for after they mentioned it or brought it up at all?
6: I mean, there's been a few conversations, but nothing set in stone. You know, I think we're all focused on, you know, the season starting right now. And, you know, we know that that's towards the end of the season. We have time to figure that out when the time comes.
4: And by the way, is Leonard Williams, I think he's going to do just fine when that contract kind of comes around again.
5: Yeah, and he's got a whole lot of leverage. After ESPN released that, you know, ranking of every position based on scouts, front office members, and everyone, and Leonard Williams was the number one and defensive lineman in the league. Yeah, I think he's got a lot of bargaining power in this one.
4: Well, ESPN's Brady Henderson says the Seahawks are making an effort to keep Big Cat.
8: It is something that they have discussed. And look, I don't think you have those discussions unless, I mean, they're not gonna have those discussions unless they want to do a deal. And so I do think something gets done, and I don't know, and I have no idea on the timing of that. But just hearing him talk about that, and also just knowing just the situation. I mean, you could logically look at it and say, okay, he's in the last year of his deal. He is an older player, but he's still playing at an exceptionally high level. And he's a guy who, you know, I think it's been pretty clear over the years, takes really good care of his body. There hasn't really been a real durability question with him. And I think beyond that, like, this is the kind of guy that represents, he is one of a handful of guys that is probably the best type of representation of who they are and what they want to be. Not a look at me guy. Just a guy who is unselfish and really buys into the, you know, that MOB, kind of approach. And the mission over BS, and he is still a game wrecking player at 32 years old. So yeah, hearing that tells me that something is probably going to get.
5: And Alan, when we talk about what makes the Seahawks defense so special and why it stands out from other teams, it's a defensive line. It's you being able to rush for and keep other guys back in coverage and be able to get that pressure to a quarterback. And we have Leonard Williams. Yeah, Byron Murphy, that combo is just going to be lethal over the next couple of years. You want to keep that together. That's what makes the Seahawks defense stand out. So, yeah, I got to believe after JSN, after this Witherspoon extension, which I totally expect to get done here in the next, you know, couple of weeks, it's going to be on to Big Cat.
4: Leonard Williams really was one of the guys that got this whole thing started a couple of years ago. Remember, we got him.

0: And then priority number one the next season was, we got to make sure we're keeping him. Remember, that was the number one thing John Schneider wanted to do. And then after that, obviously, we started making a lot more moves, and the rest is history.
1: It was like Josh Naylor. Once you got him, you're like, we can't let this guy go. This is our number one priority.
0: Yeah, and it worked out great. NBC's Chris Sims says that Leonard Williams hasn't dropped off one bit.
2: The play is phenomenal. He's 32. So, yeah, it's that sweet spot. But it's hard to watch film of Leonard Williams last year and go, wait, he's falling off. He's still freaky in the interior. So I think he probably ends up there somewhere in the Jordan Davis, Dexter Lawrence department, maybe 26, 27, somewhere in there, Mike. You know, maybe just a 3-year deal or a 2-year deal, whatever, with, you know, big guarantees, something like that. I could kind of see that going down there with Leonard Williams and where his age is at right now.
1: And all this money's adding up a lot. You're making JSN the highest paid receiver in the league. Witherspoon's the highest paid corner. Leonard Williams is getting mid-20s. Oh, and hey, by the way, Sam Darnold due for an extension. This is going to be adding up a lot, so there's going to be some tough decisions within this, too.
0: Yeah, absolutely. But again, they certainly set the table for this. They planned for all this, right?
1: Yeah, they opened up a ton of cap space. They have some of the most in the league. That's why you hear about them only losing guys over the offseason and not bringing in anyone new. They have planned for it to keep a lot of these internal guys. So, yeah, that's part of the reason why the Seahawks offseason just hasn't been as sexy as, you know, maybe a Rams or a 49ers has been.
0: As we get set to wrap up the first week there of training camp, by all accounts, everything seems to be just fine. Obviously, we're keeping an eye on Nick Emmanuori, hoping that he's going to be there week one, which they say he will be. But overall, I mean, all the news seems to be going just fine.
1: Yeah, I've been seeing some good stuff about Julian Neal, that third-round corner out of Arkansas. That's going to be good. I'm just excited. We got less than a week until Hard Knocks comes out. The show after Hard Knocks, Alan, about a week from today, our next Wednesday show, is going to be really fun because we're going to just be breaking down the TV show, you know, who stood out, what little moments we loved. Like, Hard Knocks is going to make this training camp just so much more fun.
0: You know, one of the things that when that first came out, remember they were like, hey, we want to make sure, and it sounded like a PR thing.
1: Yeah.
0: The Seahawks were going to handle it that way. And when they were talking to Coach about this, he's like, yeah, you know what? I told the guys just be themselves, you know, that, you know, we got a lot of positive messaging to get out, and there's people that edit out the things they need to edit out, and, you know, too much information. I told the guys just, hey, I'm used to it. There's cameras everywhere, and it's fine. So I'm looking forward to all that.
1: Yeah, so many characters on this team that's going to be able to show themselves. And yeah.
0: Yeah, good energy around this team. And again, the messaging, all of it feels good. You know, obviously there's a big camp that thinks that this team is, you know, not ready to repeat. And there's other people saying don't sleep on the Seahawks. So we got them where we want them. All right, he's Jason Upton. My name is Alan Fee, Mariners Dodgers. 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
7: Here comes the pitch. Swung on, hit high, deep center field. Has he done it again? Warning track wall, sail away, Dom Canzone. He has done it again. Dom blasts another one dead center field. An unbelievable night here at Dodger Stadium.
8: 2,008 feet of glorious home runs off of Mariners' bats last night. Dom twice, Cal once, Rep Snyder off the IL, and Julio as the Mariners won the slugfest at Chavez Ravine. What do they have in store for tonight? Well, we are here to get you all ready for it with a pregame show, which starts right now. Good evening and welcome to Dodger Stadium. Shannon Dreher coming to you live from the Western Washington Toyota broadcast booth, found here tonight and tomorrow high atop Unico Field, where there was no mistaking it. While they didn't move up in the standings, the Mariners, because the Astros and the Rangers won, doesn't matter. They got a heck of a bump in the good vibes and energy department. They showed themselves a little something, and we're going to hear a little bit about that later in the show. But, you know, throughout the work earlier today in the clubhouse, out on the field, you could see it, you could hear it. Plenty of comments about it. Last night was a big game for them, and it showed them that they can win these games. And that was big. And hopefully we see them carry that over into tonight's game. Emerson Hancock, who has been fantastic of late, and for the majority of the season for that matter, will be on the hill for the Mariners. And then the Mariners hitters will be facing another lefty, a different lefty, Eric Lauer, a little bit softer, different stuff. We'll get into that as well later in the show. But that is your pitching matchup. It's another warm one at the stadium today. It's one of those deals where the temperature is 88, and then you look at it feels like, and the feels like temp is about 10 degrees higher. Definitely, definitely high temps here, but cooling down as the evening goes on. Half the field is in the shadows right now. There's a little bit of a breeze, and this is a really different stadium in that it is a bowl, and you enter from the top quite often, depending on where you're sitting. If you're ever here, go up to the top, check out the view, and if it's really, really hot, I'm going to guarantee you there's going to be a breeze up there. Really beautiful up there, beautiful views. Just such a neat way to watch baseball here in Los Angeles, and we're hoping we're going to watch another fantastic game. Last night was so much fun, but of course, you do need to turn the page. Let's go ahead and take a look at the lineup that we have got for tonight's game. At the top, on his 23rd birthday, is one Cole Young at second base. Randy Rosarena follows in left field. Julio Rodriguez in center. Dom Canzone will be your cleanup hitter, and why wouldn't he be? He is in right field. Cal Raleigh follows with his 11 home runs now. He'll be behind the plate and catching Emerson Hancock. Josh Naylor at first base. Rob Refsnyder will be the designated hitter, and you know, yesterday it was great to see the home run off of his bat. It came off of a terrific at bat. But later in the game, he had a double. And I had a feeling, and I went back and I looked at it, and yep, the double that he had later in the game was the hardest hit ball of his career. He hit at 112.2 miles an hour.

0: just a little bit harder than any ball that he's hit before, which perhaps tells you a little bit of something about maybe the adjustments that they made and how they are helping him deal with that knee. Needless to say, whatever it was, it looked fantastic. Weston Wilson at third base tonight, and then Colt Emerson will round out the nine at shortstop. That, of course, is going to go ahead and take us to the health report, which is brought to you by Virginia Mason Franciscan Health. So, Colt Emerson was a late scratch yesterday. We didn't know why, and we learned today it was because he was experiencing some back spasms. He has had those in the past. We saw him doing some fielding work under the watch of Dan Wilson and a trainer earlier today, and they have deemed him good to go, so he is in that lineup. On the other side, a big return for the Dodgers, one that I would love to go say hi to and I would rather not see on the mound. Edwin Diaz has returned from the IL for the Dodgers. Then there was a really interesting Shohei Ohtani update today. He'd been dealing with the left knee soreness. We've all heard about that. He's thrown bullpens. He's had starts scratched. They said that they were going to kind of pull back a little bit on the pitching, just a little bit. Well, they're going to pull back a little bit more, it sounds like. He's been dealing with an issue in his right biceps as well. It was disclosed today. Dave Roberts said that they're doing their best to mitigate the situation, so they've kind of shut him down from throwing completely, pitching completely for now, but he is confident that he will pitch again this season. So that is big, big news for the Dodgers. The health report is powered by Virginia Mason Franciscan Health, the sports medicine provider of the Seattle Mariners. We've got a great show coming up for you. The roundtable. We're going to talk about this Dodgers team, this Dodgers organization, how they do things. It is so different. We're going to take a look at that and take a look at, you know, some things that I know that the budgets may be different, but what are some things that perhaps other teams can do a little bit of? On the insider, Gabe Spire sat down with me not too long ago. He's had some big innings of late. He'll talk about that. And also a very special moment for him last night on the field here at Dodger Stadium. Coming up next, it is time to hear from the skipper, and he's going to talk about one of the best moments in this game, and it didn't involve a home run. That will come up next as we continue right here on the NC Machinery Mariners Radio Network.
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0: Dan, there seems to be still a little bit of a buzz, maybe a little bit of levity after last night's game, and a lot of people are pointing, you know, outside the clubhouse going, that was the game of the year for the Mariners right there. What did that look like from your perch over here?
2: Yeah, it was. It was a great ball game, really, from head to toe and from the beginning to the end. Ohtani's homer to start it, and, you know, the way our guys bounced back, Cal you know, answering back there in the second and getting us back on the board. A lot of back and forth there between the two teams, and so it was an epic battle. And I think, you know, the highlight of it all really was that Muncy Munoz at bat, and it ended in a walk. It ended kind of more, nonchalantly, because it was such a great confrontation between the two. And to see Mooney blowing 103 miles an hour in some of his heaters and some of the sliders as he was able to snap off, Muncy following it off just to stay alive and to keep the at bat going, it was just a really back and forth battle. And even though we lost him to the walk, we were able to get Mookie Betts to win the game, and you know, that was a huge lift for our club, no doubt about it.
9: What did you see from Andres in that? I mean, I know he's pitched in huge situations before, but there were 50,000 people here. It was loud. That's the Dodgers on the other side. Game on the line.
2: Yeah, I mean, he was locked. He was focused. And I think when a pitcher is in that mode and they're focused pitch to pitch on executing pitches, you see the results of that. You know, Mooney just, making great pitches with the fastball, making great pitches with the slider, and Muncy doing the same offensively, you know, fouling off the tough ones and waiting for something that he can handle, and able to draw the walk there. But that's what you love to see from Mooney, is just that intensity, that focus, that execution from the pitch to pitch, and that's what we definitely saw last night.
9: You said yesterday pregame, sometimes when you play the best, it brings out the best in you as well.
2: Yeah, I mean, no doubt. This was, you know, it's a loud atmosphere in here, as you mentioned, and it really makes you kind of stand up and you feel the challenge. Last night, our guys, you know, most definitely responded to that challenge, and that's what was great to see. It was epic, you know, Mariners battling the entire game and able to come out on top.
9: We talked with Dom Canzone a little bit after the game, and first of all, he's just been a pleasure to watch grow up, and he has grown up. You look at him now, and you see almost young Bet the way that he's talking, his bat flip, the certainty in what he's doing, and knowing the experiences that he has had that has got him to this point. What does he bring this club in particular, if you just, you know, even take out that just power?
2: Yeah, I mean, I think, a lot of things. I mean, you know, just his steady bat there in the 3-4 hole, wherever he ends up, being in the lineup, his ability to hit lefties and hit them well, hit them, you know, as far as he hits them against the righties, that's been a huge lift. But, you know, the work he's put in the outfield, I think has paid off, and he's done some great work there. Obviously, banged up a little bit earlier with some hamstring issues, but has worked through those. So just seeing the work he's put in, just seeing the dedication that he has given this game and seeing the results kind of firsthand. And as you mentioned, sort of growing up, that's really fun to watch. And Dom has done that in a big way.
9: I joked with Cal on the field when I got him for the interview, the walk-off, and I just asked, what was said in that hitters meeting today? 5 home runs out there. Has there been any sort of different focus or ask?
2: I mean, I think, these guys, you know, have just continued to make their adjustments, and they continue to look at things in different ways. And last night was one of those days where, whether it was the environment, whether it was the ballpark, the stadium, whatever it was, we saw some balls leave the ballpark. You know, I think, you know, we have hit some balls hard all season long, and to see them, you know, get a little air underneath them last night, get up out of the ballpark, and you can see what kind of that does for the confidence of this club, and really got the ball rolling for us.
9: You need some innings from Emerson, I would imagine, tonight. That bullpen's been used a little bit.
2: Yeah, I mean, no question. I think we're still in really good shape. Everybody understands the importance of these games, and they want the ball. But the guys came in last night, and what a job they did out of the bullpen. Taking those, you can never take those scoreless innings for granted, and those guys, especially against this club, offensively, they can do a lot of things, threw the ball extremely well, tonight, I think they'll be ready to go.
9: Looking forward to it. Thank you, Dan.
2: Shannon, thank you. Always a pleasure.
0: And that, of course, was Dan Wilson, the skipper right there. Thought it was very interesting that at bat between Andrés Muñoz and Max Muncy, just the appreciation for the battle in that one from both of them. It did result in a walk that it's a lot easier to appreciate that after they win the ball game. But just seeing Mooney at the top of what he was doing, just firing the way he was, and just some crazy pitches that were being fouled off. Really funny how you can see thousands of feet of home run in a game, and just one moment like that, you can also

0: focus in on. It was just fantastic game, start to finish, incredibly entertaining, and of course the good guys won. That was the manager interview. Coming up next, it is time for the roundtable. We're going to take a little bit of a look at how the Dodgers do things. So we don't get to see them very often, let alone on their home field. Get some impressions from the team, you know, the defending world champions, as we continue right here on the NC Machinery Mariners Radio Network.
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0: Welcome back inside Dodger Stadium. Shannon Dreher, Gary Hill, and Angie Mentick getting you ready for what we are hoping will be absolutely delightful baseball coming up in just a little bit. Dodger Stadium, the scene here. I'm sure you can hear the scene. It is the loudest stadium in baseball, hands down. So we'll have a soundtrack for the roundtable today. And like yesterday, guys, they brought us gifts. Here you go. We have more gifts.
9: What we got here? Oh.
0: What?
9: Edwin Diaz Pablo.

0: want. Here's your bobblehead, Angie. Nice. Every day we were getting presents here.
1: We are.
2: They timed it for his return to the roster.
0: The sound of the ninth with a flaming trumpet on it. They kind of stole that from the Mets, but, you know, he's got to have the trumpet. I hope we do not hear that trumpet tonight.
2: Yeah. It'd be great not to see him.
0: Keep it in the case.
1: Yes.
0: Nickname Sugar. This. Who would have known? Debut 6-6-2016. I wonder where that was.
1: Mm-hmm.
0: You know, and that is just something. Edwin Diaz hits the free agent market in the offseason. The Dodgers, it's the one thing they need. Maybe another great arm in the pen. Ah, they go get him. They do things a little differently here.
1: They do. Every time I see Edwin Diaz, I always think of Scott Service losing
0: the
1: bet.
0: Stripes.
1: And the stripes in the side of Scott's head.
0: Oh, that was, a moment.
1: That was a moment.
0: Yeah, but, I mean, this team, it's very interesting to come in. And I think that with everything that they put into it and the dollars that they spent, there are high expectations at all times. And, of course, why not after everything they've accomplished the last few years in particular. But, Gary, we both kind of noted it was kind of odd that we come in here and they were coming off a 9-game road trip east where they dropped 3 games. And if you were to watch their TV broadcast, it was like, oh, they really got to pick things up coming off a rough road trip.
2: Yeah, meanwhile, every team would take winning each of the 3 games on the opposite coast trip. Yeah, so, yeah, expectations are pretty high, and that comes with payroll. That's a big part of it. I mean, they're spending a lot more than everyone else. And what it affords them, it's funny, before this game, we watched Tyler Glasnow throw a little bit before, and Blake Treinen. And, you know, they put together essentially an 8-man, essentially, rotation, and they can just kind of wait on guys until the postseason. They can do things that other teams can't do because of the finances. That's the difference, I think, in the finances when you look at what the Dodgers can do versus everyone else, where they're missing Snell, they're missing Glasnow. Most teams, that would be devastating because that would be your top 2 guys in a rotation. For them, they can fill the spot. They gave Kyle Tucker a massive deal in the offseason. If another team had done that and he produced like this, it would be a real problem because he would be expected to be the third hitter, fourth hitter, something like that. For the Dodgers, what? He's batting towards the bottom of the order.
0: I mean, yeah.
2: That's the advantage, I think, that they have is they can overcome things easier than most teams.
1: Yeah, as we started to talk about this, there's some quotes from Andrew Friedman, their president of baseball operations, about like just how they kind of come at things. You know, yes, you've got to pass the eye test, but they're one of the most analytical, game or teams in all of baseball that, you know, they're really big on, you know, if a guy's launch angle or if his bat angle is changing by, you know, 1 degree, they're on it, they know it, and they're addressing it. You know, if
0: they were the first one to really have a hitting team, like a hitting coaching team.
1: Yep. And again, they have old school guys. Remember, Tim Laker used to work, a lot with this Dodgers team before he went with the Angels, and I'm not exactly sure where Lake is now, but I think that if they are, when you look at how they approach things, it's very holistically. Like, again, going back to Andrew Friedman, it's like they're really trying to focus on how a player is going to fit in their system. And I'm not saying that the Mariners system isn't fantastic, but instead of like having a pitching philosophy, they are very specific on, you know, what is going to make you an elite pitcher, not, you know, one size fits all. And I'm not saying that's what the Mariners are, but they have a philosophy and they go and they get pitchers that fit that philosophy. The Dodgers have a very different approach to pitching and the pitchers that they bring in and what they do with those pitchers.
2: They're a very smart team with the most resources.
1: Yes.
0: A bad combination.
2: Yeah, I mean, it's bad for everyone else, yeah.
0: Do not recommend. Yeah. Do not do that. Yeah, and we saw when Glasnow was throwing, it was so funny because we looked out and a bunch of guys in polo shirts and the travel pants are walking out behind him just on the field watching everything, and you know that they're running full everything numbers-wise that they can on him while he was out there. They did that with, I think it was Yamamoto last time we were here a couple of years ago, too, and just absolutely, just kind of wild to see those guys out on the hill. Like, we see it occasionally in the park, but not very often, and it all goes back to the way that they bring them along. I've always said that, you know, everybody wants your backup to be something really special, but you can't just hide a number one pitcher, a number two pitcher, and, you know, a

0: 300 hitter or 40 home run guy in AAA. They kind of found a way to do it. It's more on the IL. They're not necessarily hiding them. They might go take a chance on somebody that is going to end up on the IL. They can take their time. They are building towards the postseason. They don't need them in the first 3 months of the season.
1: Yep. And again, that's a nice luxury to have, and part of that is
2: that other teams don't have. Yeah,
1: you have gone and you've spent a lot of money to have so many different options and so many good quality options.
2: Yeah, and give them credit too, because it's the money's a lot of it.
1: Yeah.
2: But also, hey, Robleski, they produce from.
1: They have a lot of guys they developed.
2: Max Muncy is probably their biggest success story. A guy who's just let go by the A's, and he has spent nearly a decade in a Dodgers uniform, hitting some of the biggest home runs the franchise has ever seen in the postseason. So it's been a bit of everything. But the resources, you can't deny.
0: That is a tough thing to compete against, but that's why we have postseason, and that's why we have series and things like that.
2: It's what's fun about the game, too, because you look at the World Series last year. The Blue Jays should have won the World Series. Mm-hmm. Like, they should have beaten the Dodgers.
0: Should have been the Mariners.
2: We're going to play the should-have game. But you look at how that series played out, the Blue Jays had them. They really did.
0: Yeah.
2: So.
0: And that's often the beauty of the game. It was a fun postseason. Would have been much more fun.
1: You mean like how the Mariners had the Toronto Blue Jays?
2: Well, that's the thing about a series, right?
0: Yes.
2: Anything can happen in a 5-game or a 7-game. We say it all the time, it's cliche, but it's
0: true. 162, and it can come down to their teams that are tied at the end, and it can come down to 5 games or 7 games, and it's just amazing.
2: And for the Blue Jays, it came down to a spike.
0: Kenner
2: Falefa, one spike on home plate.
0: Mm-hmm. Baseball.
2: Yeah.
0: Yep. That's truly baseball right there. All right, circle the bases and find yourself in the middle of the fun at Muckleshoot Casino Resort. This is your all-star getaway destination for the best action, luxury dining, and entertainment. Muckleshoot Casino Resort, the biggest and best in the Northwest. Coming up next, we are going to catch up with Gabe Spireo. He has done some awfully big things in the Mariners' last 2 wins. Going to talk a little bit about that and give us the pulse of the club right now. That, as we continue, right here on the NC Machinery Mariners Radio Network.
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7: 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Braden, good afternoon. Nice to talk to you again today.
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6: Gabe Spier knows anytime the Mariners are facing another team, the toughest lefty on the other side is who he is going to face. Last night it was Shohei Ohtani, and all's well that ended well in that confrontation. Earlier today, I caught up with Gabe to talk about what he has been doing this year.
7: Catching up with Gabe Spier here at Dodger Stadium, and one of the first things that came to mind, I know you're from up north a little bit, but I was wondering, how much time have you spent in this park when you were growing up?
8: Me and my family would come down quite a bit. I mean, we grew up big Giants fans, and so when the Giants would come play the Dodgers, we'd come to games here. You know, I preferred to go to Giants Stadium, but that was a little bit further away for us, so we would come quite a bit.
7: What was the atmosphere like? Could you wear the Giants stuff?
8: Yeah, you know, I was a kid, so I don't think anyone really messed with me too much, but yeah, no, Dodgers fans are definitely diehards and a little bit crazy, so you had to be maybe a little bit careful. But I remember specifically once we had on the top of our antenna on my parents' vehicle, we had a little like bobblehead wearing a Giants hat. And we came to a game here, and when we got back to our car, it was on the ground and somebody had like stomped on it.
7: Oh,
8: and
7: no.
8: Stuff. But that was the most intense thing I saw from Dodgers fans. So nothing too crazy.
7: Heartless.
8: Yeah.
7: All right. Last night, I mean, what a wonderful game. And I'm wondering, what was that like from your perspective in the pen? I think you have a good idea of when you're going to come into a game. When do you start, you know Ohtani's a guy that you're going to face. When do you start getting ready for something like that?
8: I was told last night that I would be probably used a little earlier in the game, potentially the first guy out, which ended up happening. So yeah, I mean, when the starter's pitch count gets to, you know, a certain number of pitches, I start getting ready. But yeah, just treated it like any other game. You know, obviously this lineup is very deep and very good, but try not to think about that and really just stick to my plan and attack that.
7: The intensity of standing out on the mound, and I mean, this is enormous and it is loud. Is it different when you get out there? Do you have to calm yourself down a little bit more?
8: You know, last night I was surprisingly pretty calm. Last night was a cool game for me personally because I had pitched on every single mound in this league except this one. So this was the last one on the list. So it was kind of cool to check off all the stadiums. So, you know, I had been to all of them, but hadn't pitched on all the mounds. And so last night was completed that milestone, I guess you could say, last night. So, but yeah, I mean, definitely nervous like I always am, but I wouldn't say any more so than any other game.
7: Did you take anything from that game?
8: They're good, and you know, so are we. So it was a battle. I think, you know, we came to play last night, and

0: And, you know, it was really good to get the win last night. And I think we took some momentum from that game last night for sure.
1: That's outstanding. I mean, we've seen that. You've been around long enough. We've seen that with this team, you know, several times throughout the last few seasons.
0: Yeah.
1: That sometimes it's the big challenge. It's
0: yeah.
1: the big, you know, the big guy on the hill for the other team and whatnot. And, you know, sometimes the best in the other team brings out the best in your team.
0: Yeah, no, absolutely. I think, you know, this group collectively, we know that we haven't been living up to the expectations. And, you know, you can feel that we're kind of sick and tired of it. And, It feels like last night we may have turned a page, and we're just going to try to, you know, build off last night and you know, hopefully get things rolling here.
1: That was great to see. I think one of the other things that we're starting to see a little bit, it was, I think the first time that we've seen with you, we haven't seen it very much this year, going to the reliever for the extra out, to coming in early. And that, to me, just speaks, well, that's something you do when you're really,
0: yeah.
1: you're getting down to it.
0: Yeah, no, absolutely. It's time to start pushing. You know, we're not in the spot we want to be, and in order to get there, I think we need to, you know, start playing a little bit more aggressively, and if that requires, you know, myself or any other of the relievers to come in a little earlier or get an extra out or whatnot, you know, we're all willing to do that.
1: Lastly, on a day like today, you came in, you pitched yesterday, you pitched 2 out of 3. How do you know if you're ready to go?
0: Normally when I wake up right in the morning, I can tell how my body's feeling. You know, thankfully, last night was a pretty quick outing. I think it was 8 pitches or so. So I'm feeling pretty good today and ready to roll.
1: First thing in the morning.
0: Yeah, I mean, I can kind of wake up, and normally it's my shoulder is what's going to tell me whether or not I can pitch that night. And I woke up this morning and shoulder felt great. So all good.
1: That's fantastic
0: yeah.
1: news. Gabe,
0: yeah.
1: thank you.
0: Yeah, thank you.
2: That's exactly what you want to hear on a day where the Mariners' bullpen could be short, as last night Andrés Muñoz pitched through 29 pitches. And so we'll have to also see where Ferreira is, who has pitched in back-to-back games. Only 10 per, but we'll wait and see. Hopefully those guys are needed, and we will see how it all unfolds. Coming up next, it's time for Picks to Click, and on the Star Rental Sports Desk, we have an in-division trade to talk about. That as we continue here on the NC Machinery Mariners Radio Network.
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2: 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Oh my gosh, it's so loud here. Y'all want a conga? Angie? Are we in here?
12: I am congregating. Right now. In
2: this is just so remarkably loud. I will persevere. Time for picks to click. Gary, what have you got today?
13: Yesterday, I picked Julio to hit a home run. Today, I am going to pick Julio to hit a home run.
2: It seems to be working for you.
13: It worked yesterday. That was fun. I think that'd be fun if...
2: We all hit home runs.
13: Yeah.
2: Okay, let's do it.
12: Cash. Okay, so that's who I had. So I'm going to bounce.
13: I'm sorry.
12: No, it's okay. And then I was going to go with another righty with a lefty on the mound. But given what we saw last night from the lefties, I'm going to pick a lefty. And I'm going to go with Josh Naylor. Josh Naylor is going to leave the yard tonight.
2: They're going to go with Josh Naylor leaving the yard until he leaves the yard, aren't you, Angie?
12: He's leaving the yard, and he's probably going to hit one down one of the lines, too.
2: Okay. So, you're not going to pick a line?
12: No.
2: Okay.
12: Come on.
2: No, you don't have to. That's fine. That's absolutely fine. I don't make picks, but, man, I'd really like to see a starter go out there and...
13: That'd be helpful.
2: Yes. Yeah.
12: It would.
2: Especially
12: it
2: tonight.
12: Would.
2: Okay.
12: Yes.
2: But I'm not picking.
12: Yes.
2: But I'm just saying. I can just say, but I can't pick. That's the rule. All right. Good picks. Yeah. Good picks. We got homers coming. We had them last night. We're looking for more tonight. When we come back, we're going to take a look at what has happened around the rest of baseball as we continue here on the NC Machinery Mariners Radio Network.
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6: The Chuckanut 50K, one of the Pacific Northwest's iconic trail ultra marathons, once again demonstrated that its community of runners is as committed to the trails as they are to racing them. 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That all goes towards investing in outdoor spaces and the organizations that work to maintain and protect them. 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
11: To Dodger Stadium, where the Mariners have the opportunity tonight to wrap up a series win. Oh, yes, that's what happens when you win game one of a three-game series. It'll be Emerson Hancock on the hill, and he is right now out in the outfield playing catch with pitching coach Pete Woodworth as he gets ready for this one. We'll look at the pitching matchup in just a minute, but right now we do need to take a look at the rest of baseball and what is happening elsewhere. It is time for the Chevy Equinox scoreboard. Bigger, bolder, and built for the Northwest, the all-wheel drive Equinox is where Northwest adventures begin. This is what we got. Guardians lead the Reds right now 6-1 in the bottom of the eighth inning. They're just playing one today, played two yesterday, and split the doubleheader. Royals with a 4-0 lead over the Twins, who seem to be fading right now. And they got some bad news today, as they're going to lose Byron Buxton for a little bit to injury. 4-0 the score in the bottom of the eighth inning. The Mariners will see the Twins on the upcoming homestand. Yankees with a 4-1 lead over the White Sox in Chicago in the bottom of the seventh inning. Cubs and Cardinals scoreless in the top of the eighth inning. Angels and Astros are just now getting underway. The Astros are, of course, a half game ahead of the Mariners right now. And the pitching matchup probably going to favor the Angels, as the Astros were going to likely need some bullpen in that one, as they have got a starter coming off of the IL, off of Tommy John surgery, Hayden Wesneski, making his first start after in the big leagues after Tommy John surgery, and the Angels will go with Grayson Rodriguez on the other side. No score with the Angels and the Athletics in the top of the first. Earlier today it was the Marlins over the Phillies. 8-6, Diamondbacks beat the Pirates 3-0. Blue Jays over the Nationals 5-2. Orioles thumped the Tigers, well, not thumped them, beat the Tigers 10-9. Final in 12 innings in what may or may not have been, we're going to have to wait and see, Tarek Skubal's final start in a Tigers uniform, and all reports are he was very emotional in that start. So that is your scoreboard right there. A couple others. Wow, Giants absolutely.

0: Here and the Dodgers with the noise and the crowd. Crowd was over 50,000 last night. Man, you hear them. Really, really fun place to play if you can keep that noise out. On the other side, got another lefty, Eric Lauer. New lefty, not the same as the old lefty. So hopefully that is good for the Mariners, although the Mariners did handle last night. Robleski getting him out of the game after five innings or five and then some. And that is really key, I think, for them. We will see Eric Lauer where Robleski had the stuff and the velo. Lauer works off a 91-mile-an-hour fastball, then mixes the cutter, the changeup, the curveball, Lobo slider here and there. So he's going to mix, and the Mariners should have some opportunities in the zone from him. That's what we're looking for there. Lineups for the Mariners: Cole Young in his 23rd birthday is leading off at second base, followed by Randy Arozarena in left field, Julio Rodriguez in center, Dom Canzone, your cleanup hitter, in right field, Cal Raleigh behind the plate, Josh Naylor at first base, Rob Refsnyder, the DH, and again, I said this earlier, but I'm just still kind of really wide-eyed in it, particularly at this point of his career. Not the home run, but the double last night was the hardest hit ball of his career. Weston Wilson will follow at third base, Colt Emerson at shortstop, and Emerson missed yesterday, late scratch with some back spasms. As for the Dodgers, Otani at the top, followed by Páez, Freeman, Muncy, Edmund, Betts, Tucker, Hernandez, and Rushing. So that's what we've got coming up in just under 20 minutes. Coming up next, time for Out of Left Field with Gary and Goldie as we continue right here on the NC Machinery Mariners Radio Network.
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0: It's like the minute you walk in the dome there, you can smell the grass. 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
4: Welcome back. It is the Mariners pregame show brought to you by Toyota of Renton and Toyota of Kirkland. Aaron Goldsmith and Gary Hill from Dodger Stadium, where this is factually correct, Gary. The Mariners going to tonight with a chance for a series win.
5: Yes.
4: On the road.
5: Yep.
4: Against the Los Angeles Dodgers. The Mariners have not had a road series win since the end of May in West Sacramento.
5: That was a while ago now.
4: When's the last time the Mariners had a road series win in a major league ballpark?
5: You're really narrowing it down.
4: It's just putting more and more filters on it.
5: Yeah.
4: And they have a chance for a series win, because they scored 7 runs on a million home runs last night.
5: Just one after another, right?
4: And it was glorious.
5: It was glorious. That was really fun, especially after everything that happened in Texas, obviously. It was such a frustrating 4-game set against the Rangers, and to come to L.A. against, you know, kind of gets lost a little bit. That was an all-star left-hander on the other side who had not given up a lot of home runs this year and not a lot of runs this year, and the Mariners hammered him.
4: I think he gave up half of his home run. I mean, let me rephrase that. He had given up 8 home runs.
5: Yeah.
4: And he gave up 4 last night.
5: Yeah, never given up more than 2 in a game. He gave up 2 in an inning yesterday. It was a remarkable turn of events for the Mariners. And, you know, and I feel like we've had this similar conversation a couple times here in the last couple weeks. It's just everyone hoping, because we've seen it before. Hey, maybe that's it. And I don't know. I guess I look at the Dodgers series a little differently. Such a talented team playing so well. But to win a series would be incredible. Now they have 2 chances to do that.
4: Well, and last night, the Mariners won a game against the Dodgers in the least likely manner, which is they outslugged the Dodgers.
5: Yeah.
4: I mean, that is, if I had told you, how are they going to, actually, that's what I did ask you yesterday, how are they going to win this game or this series, and it wasn't, you should out-homer the Dodgers.
5: No, it's your starter. Go toe-to-toe with theirs.
4: Right.
5: And putting constant zeros on the board against that offense is not easy.
4: It's not easy at all.
5: So that's a big ask. But to go toe-to-toe, keep it close, and try and take it late. Because the one part about the Dodgers that's not as strong as the other parts is the bullpen.
4: Sure.
5: It's not bad.
4: No.
5: It's
4: but
5: just,
4: it isn't the best
5: in
4: the game.
5: It's not as Now, they add Edwin Diaz at some point, so it makes it a little more difficult. But so that's what I would have said. I wouldn't have said 5 homers.
4: Yeah. Well, I mean, I don't know if the Mariners are going to hit 5 home runs again tonight. They could. But it was refreshing, to say
5: awesome.
4: The least, to see Julio and Cal homering
5: same game.
4: In the same game for the first time since the
5: wonderful
4: front half of April. Right? And Rob Refsnyder was public enemy number one in Seattle for months on end.
5: Mm-hmm.
4: And he spoke very candidly yesterday about how disappointing his season was from his own perspective. I mean, gosh, he's the one living it, right? And to see him tag 2 balls out to left field, one hit the foul pole for a homer, the other short hop for a double, in his first game back after making all these wholesale adjustments while he was away from the club. I mean, that is that those kinds of instantaneous payoffs don't typically happen to hitters, right?
5: Sure.
4: It can take some time. So is that guarantee him to have 2 more hits tonight? Of course not. But for him to have such a huge impact in a Mariners win immediately in a game that, man, you didn't want it to stack up on you on this road trip. I couldn't have felt happier for a guy.
5: Yeah. Yes. 100%. And you just hope that a lot of those struggles that we saw for a lot of the season was rooted in health.
4: Right.
5: That's what you hope moving forward.
4: And definitely that back knee, that right knee. So, you know, the Mariners, they have Emerson Hancock on the mound today going up against a lefty, but a lefty that's less feared than last night's, which doesn't necessarily mean that he won't be hard to get to, obviously, but Mariners have a

0: chance for a series win tonight, which is something that we've been hoping to say for a while on the road. Yeah. So good on the Mariners, and hopefully they can get it here tonight. Game 2 of 3, Mariners and the Dodgers, brought to you by Toyota of Renton and Toyota of Kirkland. All coming up on the NC Machinery Mariners Radio Network.
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4: He's so helpful. Fourth floor, please. Thanks, Cal.
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17: Welcome to Seattle Mariners baseball. So great to have you with us from Dodger Stadium as the Mariners get set to take on the Dodgers in game 2 of this 3-game series. Gary Hill with you alongside Angie Mantink, Shannon Dreher here. Brady Robick in our Seattle studios. A thriller in game 1. Mariners win 7-6. 5 home runs along the way. What do they have in store for an encore? We'll find out. Mariners looking for a series win against the Dodgers. Emerson Hancock will take the ball for the M's. A wonderful first half. They'll be tested today against a very powerful offense. We'll come back. We'll take a look at the rest of the starting lineup for the Mariners right after this.
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25: Cole Young, Pittsburgh, Pennsylvania.
17: Cole Young, one big swing, he has tied it.
14: Batting second in left field,
26: Randy Rosarena, y soy cubano y mexicano.
17: Randy Rosarena, the game winner.
14: Batting third, the center fielder,
26: Julio Rodriguez from Loma de Cabrera, Dominican Republic.
17: Leaps up and he makes the catch, tumbles to the warning track. What a catch by Julio Rodriguez.
14: Batting cleanup, the right fielder,
27: Dominic Canzone, Cleveland, Ohio, the Ohio State University.
17: Dom Canzone jumping up and down. He's going to take a tour around the bases.
14: Batting fifth, the catcher,
28: Big Dumper, Florida State.
17: Grand slam, Cal Raleigh.
14: Batting sixth, the first baseman,
25: Josh Naylor, Mississauga, Ontario, Canada.
17: Sail away, Josh Naylor. He clears them all with one big swing.
14: Seventh, the DH.
25: Rob Refsnyder, Laguna Hills, California, University of Arizona.
17: Going and going, goodbye baseball, Rob Refsnyder.
14: Hitting eighth, third baseman,
27: Weston Wilson, Clemson University, Nashville, Tennessee.
17: Swung on, club, left field, it's hammered, it's back, it's deep, it is gone! Weston Wilson.
14: Batting ninth, the shortstop,
27: Colt Emerson, Cambridge, Ohio.
17: Swung on, ripped left side, diving, stop, Colt Emerson, scrambles to his feet, fires to first, he got him! Paint that one gold, Colt Emerson.
14: Taking the ball for the Mariners.
27: Emerson Hancock, Cairo, Georgia, the University of Georgia.
17: Swung on and missed, badly fooled on a sweeper, Emerson Hancock, strikeout 14. Takes the ball for the Mariners tonight against the Dodgers. L.A. getting ready to take the field. We're ready for baseball here from Dodger Stadium. First pitch and play-by-play coming your way right after this.
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3: Dodgers taking the field. We're just about ready for baseball. 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Well, and last night was certainly a good time. The Mariners beat the Dodgers in Game 1 of the series. They bashed their way to victory. 5 home runs along the way. Bullpen was excellent as well. That shouldn't be overlooked. So, see if the Mariners can take a series in L.A.
4: The craziest thing about last night's game, you look at all that offense, they didn't have an at-bat with a runner in scoring position. they just crushed the
3: baseball.
4: They kept
3: clearing them all.
4: Exactly. Just kept clearing them all when they were there at the plate. You'd love to see that again. And I thought when we went into this series, I thought tonight's matchup with Eric Lauer, the lefty on the hill, favored the Mariners more. So the fact that they got Game 1 makes me feel even better here about Game 2. And by the way, I don't want to say mean things. This place is covered in ants. I just keep killing ants. I'm going to go to bed tonight just thinking I'm having ants crawling on me. I hate this.
3: There are a lot of ants, yes.
4: Yes.
3: You mentioned Eric Lauer. He's had a very interesting year. Mariner fans may remember he was part of the Blue Jays last year and pitched in the playoffs ever so briefly, had a very tough start to the season, was let go by Toronto, and he's actually pitched much better with the Dodgers than he did at the beginning of the season with Toronto.
4: Maybe the Mariners aren't the only one that can take a pitcher and say, hey, listen, I like what you're doing here. We're going to keep that. No, we're going to throw this away, but I want you to bring this back. So one thing that we need to keep our eyes on, because he attacks right-hand batters versus lefties very differently, the lefties have got to be aware of that cutter.
3: Here's the pitch to Cole Young to start things. Swung on, fouled straight back towards us, and that is
4: oh, you could have
3: so
4: made
3: close.
4: That play, Gary.
3: So close.
4: I mean, it would have. You probably would have smashed your fingers against the facade.
3: I would have had it.
4: How many feet away from you was that?
3: It was very close.
4: Two?
3: Maybe. Here's the pitch. Swung on, popped up behind home plate. This one is going to be short of us out of play. So we're underway here from Dodger Stadium.
4: First pitch
3: of the game brought to you by Michael's Toyota of Bellevue since 1974. That's Michael's Toyota of Bellevue for the life you live.
4: You see, I thought that second one was coming up here, and
3: that
4: I put down the,
3: well.
4: The Apple Pencil Pro so as to
3: smart.
4: Not smash it.
3: The 0-2 swung on a missed. Goes after a slider. Cole Young strikes out. That's the first out.
4: Well, that slider is also a really big weapon for him. The righties will see that pitch a little bit more. They're hitting just 202, talking righties, against that slider. Doesn't throw it often to the right-handed batters, but when he does, it is really effective.
3: Here's Randy batting second again for the Mariners. Here's the pitch. Swung on a missed. As a cutter at 90. Lauer, not a hard thrower. He's kind of your crafty lefty by definition. His fastball averages just over 91 miles per hour.
4: Which in today's world is just, is it going backwards?
3: Here's the pitch. That's outside. Yeah, it's way below the typical speed you see these days. One ball, one strike. Lauer into the motion. Here comes his pitch to Randy. Swung on, foul back.
4: To put it in perspective, league average for a left-handed pitcher. Now, left-handed pitcher, different than a righty. Mm-hmm. I mean, meaning in regards to speed, is 93.5, and Lauer's right there at 91. So, a couple miles per hour less.
3: Into the motion, he deals. Swung on, popped up. Behind home plate, out of play. Lauer with the Dodgers, 8 games, 7 starts, has a 3.35 ERA. Compared to what Toronto had an ERA near 7 in 8 games. Was valuable with the Blue Jays last year. Here comes the 1-2. Swung on, chopped off home plate. Lauer waiting for it, gloves it, spins, fires to first. It's low, and it's not dug out by Freeman. Looked like Freeman had to deal with the low throw and the helmet that came off of Randy's head. He couldn't make the dig, and Randy is safe. That's going to be an error on the pitcher.
4: Yeah, Randy losing his lid, not intentional in any way, but the timing of it could not have been perfect. Lauer had to wait for this ball to come out of the air. This is down the third base line, so you know lefties, when they field those balls down the left field line, are going to have to turn themselves around and spin.
3: See if the Mariners can take advantage of this. Here's Julio. The pitch to him. Way outside, not close. Julio homered yesterday, one of the five home runs, had two hits, also stole a bag. He had a great day. Mariners won 7-6 last night, 10 hits in all. Lauer set, the pitch. Swung on, popped up, foul territory. Rushing the catcher, off with the mask. He's near the on-deck circle, leans back, makes the catch. There's two outs. Julio not happy with that, shaking his head side to side as he slowly walks to the dugout. And that brings up one of the biggest heroes from last night and a game of heroes, Dom Canzone, who walloped two home runs to center field last night.
4: By the way, we were just leaving the ballpark, and I saw they got a pole. We talked about how his home run was trapped up on the netting in center field, and it stayed there for the rest of the game, and they got a pole and knocked it off the netting. Finally.
3: Facing another lefty here. Lauer set. Here comes the pitch. That's a strike. I was hoping they'd leave that ball there for the series, but I guess that's not
4: just
3: the case.
4: Exactly. Let all lefty pitchers be warned.
3: Beware. Some sort of pirate warning. Randy at first base. Two outs. First inning. Just underway here from Dodger Stadium. The pitch. Swung on. Cracked right back to the screen. 0-2.
4: You know what? You're bringing up a really good idea. I should do some sort of pirate's warning for the ants.
3: Mm.
4: Set an example, maybe.
3: Yeah, it's a good idea. No balls, two strikes on Dom. Two home runs off lefties last night. He had one in his career coming into this season. Facing a lefty here. And now Lauer steps off. Goes to the hip. Looks like he calls a different pitch. Randy, the lead at first base, hands on his knees. Here comes the offer. Swung on, fouled straight back, just above us, out of play. Stays 0-2. Dom now 18 home runs for the Mariners this year. He leads the team, a career high for Dom.
4: Who would have thought it here as we close in on August?
3: Here's the pitch. Nope, throw to first base, and Randy just gets back. That's the kind of move that lefties can get away with. No balls, two strikes. Top of the first, no score. Mariners and Dodgers. Here comes the 0-2. Randy takes off. The pitch is upstairs. Throw to second base. The slide. He is safe. And Randy has his 20th steal of the year. He's in scoring position now.
4: Yeah, Randy was doing a fantastic job of being a distraction over there at first base to Lauer, making him maybe quicken up his pace just a little bit to home plate, but now even more pressure in scoring position.
3: Base hit could give the Mariners the lead. Here comes the 1-2 to Dom. Swung on, popped up, and that's out of play behind home plate. So he fights off a slider to stay alive. You're with us inside the Western Washington Toyota radio booth. Mariners 53-55 on the year. Here's the 1-2. Up and in, and that hits Dom Canzone on a curveball. So now the Mariners have runners at first and second. Mariners came into play today trailing the Rangers by 2.5 games. But as we take an early look at the Northwest Chevy Equinox scoreboard, the Rangers have lost already to Tampa Bay 3-0. So the Mariners have an opportunity here. Now 2 games back, they can make it 1.5 with a win as Cal Raleigh will stand in. Cal homered last night. A rocket of a shot into the Dodgers bullpen. Opportunity here early. Runners on first and second, 2 outs. Lauer set the pitch. That's way high. That was a curveball that didn't have much action to it at all.
4: No, it was very similar to the curveball that just hit Dom Canzone in the arm as well. Just did absolutely nothing.
3: Here comes Dalton Rushing. He's going to walk out to have a chat with Lauer. Dodgers 67-40 on the season. They've won 4 of their past 6.
4: Curveball's not a pitch that Lauer throws very often. Doesn't throw it very often at all to right-handed batters, even less to lefties like Dom Canzone.
3: He will give up some homers from time to time as well. Meeting broken up. Back to it. 1 ball, no strikes on Cal. We'll see if he takes a rip at one here. Runners on first and second, 2 outs. First inning. Mariners looking for an early lead. Here's the pitch. Swung on and missed. Well, he did take a rip. That was a four-seam. It was on the corner, though. Didn't get a ton of plate. Just got it in enough on Cal. 1 ball, 1 strike. Lauer from the stretch. The pitch. Inside. Almost hits him. Two balls, 1 strike. The lefty Lauer set. Here comes the 2-1. Swung on and missed. Looked like Cal was out in front of a changeup.
4: Mm-hmm. Really good location on the changeup as well. Fading away from him.
3: Mm. He calls time. Now wanders back in the batter's box. 2 balls, 2 strikes. 2 outs, 2 on. Here's the pitch to Cal. Swung on, guides it straight back to the screen. Angie, you've talked about that. That was the elevated fastball. This time, though, Cal gets a piece. That was more letter high, though.
4: Well, and let's be honest, Lauer doesn't quite have the velocity that, you know, he's going to burn that fastball just above the zone, and you're not going to be able to get a piece of it. That is not a suggestion that Cal should chase that pitch.
3: Here comes the 2-2. Not close. Tried it again. This one was way high. So it's a full count now. That will give Randy and Dom a head start. 2 on, 2 outs, 3 balls, 2 strikes. Lauer. Here comes the pitch on the way to Cal Raleigh. Swung on, skied foul. He turned on a slider. Hit into the third deck, but foul ball. So we'll do it again, 3-2. Lauer's had to work here in the first.
4: It's good, closing out 25 pitches, getting close to it.
3: Randy and Dom take off. There they go. Here comes the pitch to Cal. Swung on and missed. Missed on a cutter. Second strikeout for Lauer, and that's it for the Mariners in the first. They put some runners aboard, but can't strike. We go to the bottom of the first. No score, Mariners and Dodgers. 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
3: To the bottom of the first, Mariners and Dodgers. Emerson Hancock on the hill for the Mariners. They'll face Shohei Ohtani to lead things off. The Dodgers, essentially the same lineup as last night. The only difference, they just swapped Edman and Betts. Outside of that, the same starters. So Ohtani, Páez, Freddie Freeman. Always gets real pretty fast.
4: It's just 1-9. This Dodgers lineup is just so impressive. And Ohtani is one right at the very top you got to be really careful with. Hit his 28th leadoff home run last night.
3: Hancock ready to work the pitch. That's in there for a strike at the kneecaps. That's his fastball. The four-seam has been excellent this year for Emerson. What a year he's had. A 3.16 ERA this season. A breakout for Hancock. Here's the 0-1. Swung on a miss. He went four-seam again. 96. Perfect spot on the corner. He's ahead 0-2.
4: And that's going to be critical for Emerson Hancock. Is he can't let, you know, his two-seamer leak back over to the middle of the plate. He's got to work ahead of these Dodger hitters, and they will punish mistakes if you throw them.
3: Hancock set. The 0-2. Swung on, skied, left field, twisting towards the seats. Wilson gives it a look, but it's out of play about five rows back. So we'll do it again. No balls, two strikes. Ohtani homered to start things last night. Had a nice game last night offensively for the Dodgers. Here's the pitch. Swung on and line foul. That's just above the Mariners' first base dugout. Count stays 0-2.
4: I love Ohtani, too. He apologized to the Mariners' dugout. Sorry about that. I didn't mean to do that.
3: Here's the 0-2. Swung on and missed. High heat upstairs right by Ohtani. That's a great way to start for Hancock. The first punch out.
4: That was fantastic. And that curveball that he fouled into the Mariners' dugout did its job. It really reset his timing. Slow curveball at 77. And then all of a sudden he comes back with that fastball at 96 and change. And it looks more like 98 after that slow curve.
3: There's Andy Páez, the starting center fielder. The pitch is off the plate. Very comfortable night here in L.A. Temperatures just below 80 degrees at first pitch. A late arriving crowd, but getting more full as time goes on here in the first inning. No score. Mariners and Dodgers, your Mechanics Bank score. Emerson delivers. Swung on a missed. 1-1. Hancock pitched on Wednesday against the Reds at home. Six innings, two earned runs his last time out.
4: It was really good to see him come back from his previous start before that, where he bruised his hand against the Rays.
3: That pitch is a strike, 97 up top. Yeah, it was a scary incident, but he bounced back just fine.
4: Had a little bit of extra time with the All-Star break, but you know, he ended up staying in the game a little bit longer, but as time went on, it probably just continued to swell up on him. He ended up having to come out.
3: The 1-2. Check swing off the bat. It's a foul ball. One ball, two strikes. In his last four games, he's pitched really well. A 1.33 ERA in his last four. Kind of an uncharted waters here. He's been in the rotation the entire season.
4: His first start against the Dodgers.
3: How about that?
4: Yeah, it's got to be fun.
3: Here's the 1-2. Swung on, tagged, left field, down the line. Randy gives it a look. He's back. It is deep. It is gone. Andy Páez, 18th home run of the year, and the Dodgers lead 1-0.
4: I talked about the importance of making sure that Emerson Hancock didn't land up, but didn't end up in the middle of the plate. This sweeper here, with him ahead in the count. I mean, he did a great job of jumping out ahead of him, 1-2. But leaves that sweeper over the plate, and he punished it.
3: Here's Freddie Freeman, the pitch. Down low. Yeah, that sweep just kind of hung there and punished. Well, the Dodgers homered in the first inning yesterday, and everything worked out fine for the Mariners, so they're going to hope for the same results here.
4: I like the way you're thinking, Gary.
3: Hancock from the chest delivers. And that just misses. Two balls, no strikes. Dodgers certainly pack a punch. Number two in slug in baseball. As a team, here's the pitch. Swung on a missed. I mean, they do everything well offensively except steal bases. Outside of that, everything is excellent. Best batting average, second best slug, first on a base percentage, top five in runs, low strikeout rate. It goes on and on and on. Here's the 2-1. Swung on line, drive, right field, base hit. So Freeman aboard with a single.
4: This is kind of what we saw last night against Luis Castillo. A lot of really hard contact. Now, the good news is Mariners were able to get around it, to find a way through it, hit him right at guys. But that off of the bat of Freeman, 107 miles per hour. That is touched.
3: Here's Max Muncy. He homered last night. Historic home run here at Dodger Stadium. Here's the pitch. That's a strike over the corner. It was a home run that tied Eric Karros for the most in the history of this ballpark. 130 for Max Muncy. Here's the 0-1. That's up and away. The former record holder, Ron Say, third on the list. From Tacoma, Tacoma's own Ron Say, 123 career home runs in this ballpark. A tremendous career, the Mount Tahoma High School star. The pitch, that's a strike.
4: And Eric Karros was on the call on the Dodgers side, so it's got to be kind of crazy. Although Karros can hold his head up high because he's still in sole possession of first place for home runs Dodgers all time at 270, Muncy at 230, so... Got some work to do, Muncy.
3: The 1-2 is up and away. That one is kind of surprising when you look at the Dodgers' all-time home run list. Max Muncy is actually fifth all-time in Dodger home runs. They have not had a ton of long-term sluggers, which is weird. Here's the pitch. Swung on and just gets a piece to stay alive. Especially in the modern era. Think of the Dodgers so power packed, but they haven't had a lot of those home run guys that have stacked up a ton of, you know, 40 home run seasons, even 50 home run seasons. Changed now with Otani, who's gone 50 plus back to back. Here's the 2-2. Swung on and missed, went diving after a curveball out of the zone. Great pitch. Muncy goes down.
4: It was a great pitch. A reminder that, you know, the ball, the further it is away from your eyes, so if it's up near your eyes, you got to catch that ball out in front. The further it is away from your eyes, so low, you've got to let that ball travel more, and that's the location of that curveball, low and away. And he took about two steps towards Emerson Hancock, trying to trying to make contact with that pitch.
3: It's the pitch to Tommy Edman. Swung on, bounding ball, first base side, and it's just foul. Naylor tried to keep it fair. He's still looking at the umpire. It did not work, though. It's a foul ball. Edman and Betts have switched spots in the order. Tacoma's Ron Say, he had the kind of career, whatever the notch right below Hall of Fame is, that's the kind of career that Ron Say had. Six-time All-Star, World Series MVP. Here's the pitch. Swung on, fouled back. Long time with the Dodgers. 12 years in L.A. No balls, two strikes on Edman. Two outs, one in, a solo home run by Páez, so it's 1-0 L.A. We're in the first. Hancock steps off, grabs the rosin bag. Freeman at first base. Hancock from the chest, the pitch. Swung on and missed. That was a beauty of a curve as Edman swings through. Hancock strikes at the side, but in between gives up a solo home run. So the Mariners down one, 1-0. We head to the second. That's your Mechanics Bank score on the NC Machinery Mariners Radio Network.
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3: Dodgers a 1-0 lead over the Mariners. You're with us inside the Western Washington Toyota radio booth. Here's Josh Naylor. He had two hits last night. Lead off for the Mariners. The pitch is upstairs for a ball. 1-0. The Mariners tested Lauer in the first. He threw 24 pitches. Mariners had runners on first and second, but did not score. Struck out Cal to end the frame. Into the wind, delivers. Swung on, smoked, but foul. Just missing the right field line. One ball, one strike. Lefty on lefty matchup. Lauer kicks, delivers. He sends that over. A slider with some pretty good break. 1-2. Naylor calls time. He adjusts the gray batting gloves. Mariners wearing their navy tops, gray pants. Dodgers, home white jerseys. Dodgers across the front in script and blue. Here's the pitch. Swung on, bounding ball right to second base. Edman backs up, has it. Throws it to first to get the out. That's one down.
4: And I mentioned going into the game how the left-handed batters would see a lot of that cutter, and that's exactly what he gets. Josh Naylor will roll over on. Lefty's hitting just 200 against that pitch. Just gets off the barrel. Just moves enough.
3: Here's Rob Refsnyder. His first game back last night off the IL made an impact. A two-run home run also doubled. Here's the pitch to him. He watches that outside for a ball as we take a look at our Men of Steel report brought to you by Steel Outdoor Power Equipment. 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Facing another lefty, second day in a row. Here's the pitch. In there. Cutter on the corner. He tagged one just off the foul pole last night down the line. The pitch. That's away. Mariners winning last night 7-6. Five home runs for the Mariners. A season high. Lauer into the motion. Here's the 2-1. Swung on, popped up. Foul ground, third base side, long run. Muncy racing over. Is he going to get there? No.
4: You're mentioning the home runs last night, and I just, last night was one of those games, Gary, where you went to bed and you just were still replaying everything in your mind. I mean, that ninth inning, I mean, Munoz was just nails to shut the door with a runner on third, just 90 feet away, the tying run. And even though he allowed a run, he bent, but he didn't break. The Mariners needed every single run that they scored last night to be able to come away with a win. But it was just, to me, it was the best game of the year.
3: The 2-2. Swung out, popped up out of play. I think you're right. I think it was. And it's pretty remarkable to look back on the fact that the Dodgers had Ohtani at third base with no outs and Munoz got out of it. That's incredible.
4: It is. And that's the thing is, the Mariners play their best baseball against the best team in baseball.
3: Here comes the 2-2 on the way to Ref Snyder. Swung on, bounding ball, third base. Backhand, Muncy has it. Long throw across on one hop. Skipping to first, it is in time. Just beating Ref Snyder. Yeah, we were talking to Munoz about that today before the ball game. And he said, once Ohtani got to third base, he was not going to let them score. He's going to get strikeouts and not let them score. He has been so good for the Mariners this last month and a half.
4: Well, and he has that it factor, Gary. The better the competition, the better Munoz is. I mean, he rises to the level. And I shouldn't say rises to the level. He rises above the level of competition.
3: First pitch to Weston Wilson is outside.
4: Pete Woodworth always makes jokes. He goes, can we just pretend like everybody's a Hall of Famer? Can we get that version of Munoz all the time? That'd be great.
3: 1-0 Dodgers. Here's the pitch. That's down low. You know, he threw two balls at 103 last night. So I was looking at, in the pitch tracking era since 2008, the hardest pitches thrown by Mariners. And those were tied for the second hardest. Here's the pitch. That's a strike. We're being very exact here, but Munoz in 2022.
4: I was going to say, was it Munoz?
3: Yeah. I mean, of the Mariners have had 27 pitches thrown at 102 or above. Munoz has been 23 of those.
4: Wow.
3: So here's the 2-1. Swung on, roped to, on one hop to second base. Scooped up by Edman. Throws to first to get the out. And that's it for Wilson. So the Mariners go 1-2-3. As Lauer's retired four in a row. We go to the bottom of the second. Dodgers, a 1-0 lead over the Mariners on the NC Machinery Mariners Radio Network.
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3: Mookie Betts will start things for the Dodgers, bottom of the second. 1-0 L.A., a solo home run by Andy Páez in the first inning. Here's the pitch from Hancock. Swung on, fouled back. Last inning, we were just talking about hardest pitches thrown in the pitch tracking era in Mariners history. We mentioned that there's been 27 thrown at 102 or above. Munoz has 23 of those.
4: That
3: there's only two other pitchers involved in this discussion, as that pitch is inside. Both of them have thrown two. One of them is Edwin Diaz.
4: Edwin Diaz is in there.
3: Activated today. Mm-hmm. So he is available for the Dodgers.
4: Sugar.
3: Yes, that's
4: Edwin
3: right.
4: Diaz.
3: That's
4: Sugar.
3: Right. Here's the pitch. That's upstairs to Betts. Diaz has been held to just 7 games this year. It was a lengthy rehab assignment for Diaz, but he's available today on his bobblehead day here in Los Angeles.
4: Yeah, it's my understanding that the bone chips they took out resembled shark teeth.
3: Interesting. The 2-1 is inside as Betts backs away. Extra credit to anyone that can guess the other pitcher for the Mariners that's thrown 1 or 2 or above twice. Here comes the 3-1. Swung on, lifted center field. Julio's on it. He is under it. Barely has to move. Reaches up, makes the catch. That's one away. Betts flies out. Archimedes Caminero is the other one.
4: Wow.
3: If anyone out there got that, I tip my cap. Congratulations.
4: No, I had no idea. I was getting ready to do, like, is it bigger than a breadbasket? Yeah. Running through 20 questions to narrow down the field.
3: So last night, Munoz threw it 103 twice, tied for the second hardest. Here's the pitch that swung out, fouled away, which is remarkable when you consider, you know, the last time he threw 103, it was 2022. This is 4 years mm-hmm. later, and he's rediscovered his velo. I mean, rediscovered premium, high-octane velo.
4: And one was 103, and one was 103.2. Is that right?
3: The pitch just swung on, fouled away.
4: Since
3: so
4: 103.2
3: is the highest.
4: Yep.
3: That was in 2022.
4: Last night was 103 flat. Right?
3: 103 flat, and so he's done that 3 different times. Twice last night, though. Tied for the second hardest pitch in the tracking era. It's pretty amazing. Here's the offer. Swung on. That's lined underneath Hancock. Fielded by Emerson behind the bag at second. Throws to first to get the out. Actually, it worked out fine that Emerson didn't touch that ball.
4: Yeah, no kidding. Coming on the heels of the World Cup, I believe that was called getting megged.
3: Yes. Yeah. I think that's right. Emerson back there as shortstop tonight. Was scratched before the game last night. JP was the shortstop. Here's Teoscar, the former Mariner.
4: Good that he just needed a day.
3: The pitch. That's in there. 97 on the four seam.
4: Yeah, good velocity tonight from Emerson for sure. And that just actually goes to show how amazing it's been, his double play partner and his durability this season with Cole Young.
3: Here's the pitch. Swung on, popped up, short center field, long run. Julio racing in. He's in the gap. He's on the move. He makes the catch on the run. Nice play by Julio, and Hancock has settled in nicely. 1-2-3 here. He's retired 5 in a row. We move along to the third. Mariners trailing 1-0 to the Dodgers. That's your Mechanics Bank score on the NC Machinery Mariners Radio Network.
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1: Cole Emerson will lead off for the Mariners in the third. 1-0, Dodgers with the lead. Lauer, the lefty. 1-2-3 last inning. Into the wind, the pitch. It's in there for a strike. Gets ahead on a four-seam. Beautiful night here in L.A. Very comfortable. Temperatures below 80. See the palm trees just above, beyond the wall. Here's the pitch. Swung on, fouled back. The trademark wavy roof out there in the outfield. Looking at the San Gabriel Mountains in the distance. It's quite a setting. Into the wind, here's the 0-2. Strike three called on the corner. One out.
2: Yeah, we're so used to having so much greenery in the Pacific Northwest, but so many of our trees are of the evergreen variety. You know?
1: Thus,
2: cones.
1: Yes.
2: And their trees are bushy trees. They're round trees. You know, and the hills are beautiful and the mountains beyond that. So
1: here's a pitch to Cole Young. That's a slider outside. 1-0 Dodgers, a solo home run by Páez. Mariners threatened in the first. They had runners on first and second, did not score. Lauer is over 40 pitches here in the third. Into the motion, deals.
2: This will be the second time through with Cole Young at the top of the order, so hopefully the Mariners can get something going. Not only get the traction on like we saw in the first, but get him on, get him over, get him in.
1: The pitch. Swung on, popped up, and that is going to tail into the seats out of play, third base side. We've mentioned the Rangers have lost already. They lost to the Rays tonight. So we take another quick look at the Northwest Chevy Equinox scoreboard. Astros also trailing the Angels in the bottom of the fourth. They're in Anaheim, not too far. Here's the pitch. Swung on, bounding ball up the middle, hopping. Betts goes to a dive, can't make the play. It's in center field. It's a base hit. The Mariners' first hit of the game. This one off the bat of Cole Young.
2: This is a four-seam fastball. He just takes back up the middle. And Edmund, the second baseman, playing for him to pull towards the first base side of thing. Left the middle wide open for him.
1: Here's Randy. Angels made a trade today with the Rangers.
2: Oh, yeah, that's right. Catchers, they're just like premium.
1: You know what's funny about that? Here comes the pitch to Randy upstairs. So we saw the Rangers dealing with injuries from their catchers. They traded for pitcher Chase Silseth, the Rangers did, from the Angels, and Logan Ohapi, catcher. I just saw they optioned Logan Ohapi.
2: What?
1: So that's a bit of a surprise.
2: What?
1: That's what I said. Here comes the 1-0. Upstairs. Two balls and no strikes. I imagine he'll show up with Texas at some point, but it's a... feels like a bit of a surprise after trading for him and given their catcher situation.
2: Okay. I gotta dive into this. Something's happening here.
1: Let me know what you find out.
2: Yeah.
1: Here comes the 2-0. Swung on, chop foul at home. One out, third inning, runner at first base. 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Randy needed some extra time. Fouled the ball off his leg. Cole Young, the lead at first base. A cautious lead against the lefty. Here's the 2-1. Swung on, popped up, out of play behind home plate. Count even now, two balls, two strikes. Here comes the 2-2. Strike three called. Randy has challenged. He watched that all the way in. This is going to be close.
2: Yeah.
1: Let's see.

0: It is a strike. Got the edge. Fourth strikeout for Lauer. Two away. Mariners still trying to figure out the crafty lefty at this point. Julio will bat. He popped up to the catcher his first time. So Mariners, one challenge left. Runner at first base. Mariners down 1-0. Here's the pitch to Julio. Cole Young takes off. It's swung on, fouled straight back. Young three steals, doesn't run a ton.
1: This wasn't that hard to count them up. You have to go back 9 starts for Lauer to find a start where he struck out this many, and we're already here in the third. He's not, you know, a big strikeout guy.
0: Deal one. Too high. Rushing, kept a frame there for a while. Didn't get the call, and that was just above the zone. It's been a pretty good strike zone so far.
1: I agree.
0: One ball, one strike. Mariners down one. Third inning. Here's the offer. Swung on and lasered left field, but that's going to get foul. He really pulled it. We got plenty, but that's one thing Lauer's done so far. He's kept the Mariners off balance. They've been
1: out in front or behind. Yeah.
0: Yeah.
1: You're right. Really good job of mixing up his timing.
0: Throw to first base. Young was a little late getting back, but he does dive back safely. He was spinning his wheels a bit before he made it back.
1: I literally almost screamed back into my microphone here.
0: One ball, two strikes. Young at first base. Teoscar pretty deep in left field. Here's the pitch to Julio. Not close. Two balls, two strikes. As Julio lets out a deep breath, wearing colorful shoes. Looks like a rainbow on his feet. Two balls, two strikes. Lauer set. Here's the pitch. Swung on, fouled away.
1: It really is like this generation, and I'm putting Julio in the generation, like with my kids who are, you know, 19, 21, they love all these rainbows.
0: Yeah.
1: Like he got a gift card to like design your own glove, and it was like my kid, and it was like aqua and pink and lavender, and I'm like, what? Like you don't want black on black? Like just something cool?
0: Young takes off. They have him in the rundown. They have him picked off. Throw to first. Freeman goes to second. Tag applied, and he is out. So that ends the third. Mariners don't score. We go to the bottom of the inning. It's 1-0 Dodgers on the NC Machinery Mariners Radio Network.
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0: Bottom of the third, Dalton Rushing will start things. Ninth hitter for the Dodgers. Pitch from Hancock is up and in. Ball one. Hancock settled in. He's retired five in a row. Gave up a home run to Páez, then a single to Freeman. Bottom of the third, 1-0 LA. Here's the pitch. Swung on, hit well, left field. Randy racing back. He's at the track. He's at the wall. He reaches up. He makes the catch just in front of the Dodgers bullpen. That brings up Ohtani.
1: I've really been impressed with Emerson Hancock's four-seam fastball tonight. He's been able to keep these Dodger hitters off of it. I mean, you look at he got Kyle Tucker to ground out, Teoscar to pop out. So he's really got a good four-seam fastball tonight.
0: Hancock's first pitch is outside. He struck out Ohtani.
1: On the four-seam fastball.
0: Yeah.
1: Got a couple on the curve, but I think those two pitches are playing off each other well, that curve and that four-seam fastball tonight.
0: Here's the offer. Swung on a missed. He just put the fastball right by him. One ball, one strike.
1: And again, after he threw the curveball. Threw the curveball first to Shohei Ohtani. Slows him down, speeds him up.
0: The 1-1. A half cut. Did he go? Nope. Checked his swing. 2-1. Hancock set. Delivers. Swung on. Fouled back off Cal. Ohtani quickly checks on Cal to make sure he is okay. Two balls, two strikes.
1: I love the reverence that so many Japanese players played the game of baseball with.
0: I got Cal on the upper shoulder. Two balls, two strikes. He's going to look for another punch out of Ohtani. Hancock ready. Here comes the 2-2. Swung on, foul ball. Hops down the first, just wide of the first baseline. So we'll do it again. Two balls, two strikes. Hancock, a big deep breath as he comes set. The 2-2. Swung on, fouled away. That was a forcing well out of the zone, and he just reached out to get enough to stay alive.
1: I saw him do a couple of times, and a couple of times it was on the changeup, and he'd just drop it into center field. His ability to adjust within a swing is incredible.
0: Emerson's pitch. Swung on, roped into right field. It's a base hit. Canzone picks it up. Ohtani will hold at first base. So that breaks up six in a row knocked down. Let's pause for station identification on the NC Machinery Mariners Radio Network.
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0: Here's Páez, who he homered, providing the only run in the game so far. 1-0, the pitch. That's a strike. So Hancock has allowed a homer to Páez, a single to Freeman, a single to Ohtani. Part of that feels like a win when you're talking about Freeman and Ohtani. A single as opposed to real damage. Here's the pitch. That's inside.
1: Going into tonight's game, I was kind of asking myself, because I was like, you know, is Emerson Hancock, is he no longer a guy trying to survive contact? You know, because that's sort of what he was. We've seen that strikeout rate go up, the walk rate stay low.
0: Ohtani takes off. That ball swung on, punched into right field, base hit. Ohtani hits second. He flies to third. Runners on the corners now for Freddie Freeman. with only one away.
1: I know it doesn't happen very often in baseball, but I kind of wonder if that was a hit and run. Again, I know baseball, they don't do it very often, but Ohtani going on the pitch, and that opened up the whole entire right side because Cole Young was covering second base, and that's all Pajes did. Didn't hit it well, just shot the ball the opposite way, the whole right field open.
0: Well, this is a tough spot to be in. Freddie Freeman batting. He is the active leader in extra base hits in baseball right now. 990 extra base hits in his career. There's only 39 players who have reached 1,000 extra base hits. He's going to join that group. Here's the pitch to him. Swung on, broken bat, slow roller, third base. Wilson dives. It deflects off him. It's loose. It's going to be a hit for Freeman. The Dodgers score. It's 2-0. That was fortunate.
1: Yeah, it was fortunate, and it was also really tough for Weston Wilson to be able to track this baseball down. He basically just kind of tackled on it and fell on it. Freddie Freeman's bat didn't just break in half. It broke into about five different pieces, and several of them heading in Weston Wilson's direction.
0: Mariners have to be careful here. With runners on first and second, one out, we have to limit the damage. Down 2-0. Pajes at second, Freeman at first. The pitch swung on, fouled back. Velo, 97. This last turn through the rotation has been a struggle for the Mariners. The last five starts, 25 innings, 25 earned runs. Here's the pitch. Swung on, a missed. 0-2, he could use a punch out here. He struck out Muncy last time. Runners at first and second, one out. Dodgers leading 2-0. The pitch swung on, guided back to the screen. It stays 0-2. So we pitch number 50 for Emerson. From the chest, delivers. It's outside. Muncy watched that one all the way in.
1: Yeah, that was the curveball, and that was the pitch that Max Muncy struck out on last time he faced Emerson Hancock.
0: Here's the pitch. Inside. Almost hits him on another curveball. Trying to get some chase again. It's 2 balls, 2 strikes. Bottom of the third, Dodgers have scored. It's 2-0. Hancock, a quick nod, now set, deals. Swung on, lasered left field, Randy racing back. He's there, he makes the catch. Pajes tags at second base, now holds. Good throw to third base on one hop. Forces Pajes back to second base. Two away. Nice play by Randy.
1: It was. This ball was stung off the bat. And the line drive is always the difficult one, especially the one right at you, to be able to get a read on. But he immediately retreats, goes back on the ball, and is able to track it down.
0: Cal is out. He's going to have a quick chat with Emerson. 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So 2-0 LA, but Emerson trying to limit the damage. Here's Tommy Edman. Edman struck out his first time. Batting 343 coming in. He's missed the majority of this season. Was a deadline pickup from the Cardinals in 2024. Was drafted out of Stanford in the sixth round by St. Louis. Here's the pitch. Swung on, fouled. Third base side, upper deck. Emerson ahead, 0-1. The pitch, way outside, a curveball that misses. He's featured a lot of the curve and not much of the sweep.
1: Mm-hmm. again, I think that that curveball and the where it comes out and what it looks like coming out of hand is pairing better with that four seam.
0: The pitch swung on by.

0: Grounding ball, first base line. It is a fair ball. Naylor gloves under and tossed to Hancock covering. He just beats Edmund to the bag and gets the out. So Hancock does limit the damage. He leaves two aboard in the third. Dodgers do score one, so the Mariners have some work to do, trailing 2-0. That's your Mechanics Bank score on the NC Machinery Mariners Radio Network.
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0: Julio going to lead things off for the Mariners in the fourth. 2-0 Dodgers. Julio was batting when Cole Young was caught stealing. Last inning to end the third. Here comes the pitch to Julio. Swung on, cranked, right field, hit well. Tucker ranging back. He's at the track, reaches up, makes the catch. Had a great sound to it, but the park holds. That's the first out of the fourth. 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You can get great prizes like tickets and autographed gear. It's free, it's fun, it's all Mariners baseball. MarinersBingo.com. Tom Canzone will bat. Here comes the offer. Up and in. Backs him off the plate. A fastball at 91. Lauer has kept the Mariners off balance. Into the motion. Deals. That's in there. Right on the corner.
6: Kind of a tough sequence for Dom Canzone, because after I see that fastball up and in, I'm thinking, okay, I'm going to guard against that slider low and away, and what does he do but come back inside again just enough to be able to get the strike.
0: Lauer nearing 60 pitches. Dom was hit last time. The pitch is outside. Cutter just off the plate. Dom batting 286 against lefties now this year with 4 home runs. Here's the 2-1. Swung on and missed. Comes up empty on a slider. Evens the count. 2 balls, 2 strikes. Lauer winds the pitch. Misses wide. No chase. That's a good take.
6: It is a good take. You were talking about his numbers versus lefties. And Dom Canzone not saying I'm not a platoon player, but lately screaming I'm not a platoon player anymore.
0: Lauer into the motion. The 3-2. Swung on. Skied right field. Just got under it. Tucker ranging in. He's under it. He's waiting for it. He kind of leans over, makes the catch. 2 outs. It doesn't feel like he missed that by a ton.
6: No, it didn't.
7: down Raleigh.
6: I was going to say, grab a Sharpie out of your kitchen drawer and draw a line, and that is the difference on the barrel between a fly ball, a ground ball, and a line drive.
0: Here's Cal. The pitch to him. Swung on, grounded foul. Cal struck out in the first. The Mariners had runners at first and second. That was their biggest threat so far. Outside of that, there's just been one single. Lauer's been very effective keeping the Mariners quiet. Top of the fourth, 2-0 Dodgers. Mariners looking for a series win. Here's the pitch. Swung on, popped up out of play. Rangers have lost. Astros have taken the lead against the Angels on our Northwest Chevy Equinox scoreboard. It's 4-3 in the sixth inning.
6: You were talking earlier about Lauer and how well he's been pitching lately, and somehow, some way, the Dodgers have found a way to win every single one of his starts so far this season in a Dodger uniform.
0: Into the wind, the pitch down low. The Blue Jays had so many injuries in the rotation. They really needed Lauer early. Just didn't pitch well. They didn't have a choice.
6: Mm-hmm.
0: Despite his effectiveness last year.
6: And I admit, I didn't look it up, but runs per game, he's probably getting, what, like 17?
0: There's that, yes. Here's the pitch. Swung on, cracked, center field. This is hammered. It's deep. It's caught at the wall by Páez. He reels it in at the wall. It was smashed by Cal. 104 off the bat, but nothing to show for it. It's a long, loud out. Oh, we go to the bottom of the fourth. Mariners still trailing. It's 2-0 on the NC Machinery Mariners Radio Network.
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0: Mariners trailing 2-0. Go to the bottom of the fourth. Mookie Betts will start things for LA. Two runs, five hits for the Dodgers. No runs, one hit for the Mariners. They hit the ball hard last inning. Nothing to show for it, though. Hancock settled in the pitch. He starts with a ball outside on a cutter.
6: I was saying to you, Gary, in between innings there, that ball that Cal just hit goes to show you how hard Dom Canzone hit those baseballs to get him out to center.
0: Swung on, ground ball up the middle, through base hit for Mookie Betts. So a leadoff single. So we take a look at the premium matchup presented by Alaska Airlines, the official airline of the Seattle Mariners and your new gateway to the world. Experience a new level of comfort aboard Alaska's new 787 Dreamliner, flying nonstop to top destinations around the globe. Well, that matchup, these teams will play tomorrow again, 7:10 in the finale of this series. The Mariners have made a change. It's going to be Brian Wu to get the start tomorrow.

0: Here's the pitch. That's a strike to Kyle Tucker. So it's going to be Wu against Roki Sasaki, who's been excellent his last couple of starts. Throwing the ball extremely hard. And the Mariners go home on Friday. Here's the pitch. Swung on, lifted, right field. Canzone rushing in. He's underneath. He makes the catch with one hand, and there's one away.
1: There wasn't a whole lot of clarity besides it'd be good to give Bryce Miller an extra day. But sort of interesting to push Brian Wu from a home start to a road start.
0: Hey, we anticipate Bryce will get the start on Friday, game one against the Twins. Big news for the Twins today. They've been playing great baseball as Teoscar stands in. Runner first base, one out. Here's the pitch. Swung on a miss. A waving cut. Comes up empty. Byron Buxton goes on the IL today, which is a huge loss for a Twins team that is in the mix when you start to examine the wild card race. A half game behind Cleveland coming into today. Here's the pitch. That's swung on, foul back. The Mariners, for context, one game behind Minnesota. So, wild card. We've talked so much about the division. We haven't.
1: The wild card is wild, and it's just July.
0: Yeah, it's a mess. There's a lot of teams involved. It is up and down depending on the day. Here's the 0-2. Swung on, popped up. That's out of play. First base side, up over the Mariners' first base dugout.

0: No balls, two strikes, 2-0 Dodgers, bottom of the fourth. Here's the pitch. That's inside. Speaking of that Friday, the next Mariners fireworks night is this Friday. It's going to be a countdown to the top 10 moments in Mariners history during a 50 seasons fireworks spectacular presented by T-Mobile. Go to mariners.com/fireworks to get your tickets. Here's the pitch. That's in the dirt. It'll be great to get back home. Nice long homestand for the Mariners. Twins, Tigers, Rays.
1: I know. That Texas series took years off of my life. It feels like we've been gone forever. It really hasn't been that long.
0: And it feels like the Mariners have not had a long homestand like that in a while. Three-team homestand. They've played better at home than they have on the road. In fact,
1: they flipped their records, basically.
0: Yeah. They're going for their first road series win since the end of May against the A's.
1: That is crazy.
0: It's a long time. Throw to first base. Betts dives back safely. Betts does not run like he used to. Just one steal this year. Dodgers nearly dead last in steals as a team. A lot of the time doesn't seem always necessary with the way they thunder the ball around. Here's the pitch. Swung on, cranked right center field. Julio ranging over. He's on the track, reaches up, and he makes... No, can't make the catch. It's over his glove. It hits the wall. Betts into third base. Teoscar into second with a double. It looked like as Julio reached out, he was going to reel it in, but the ball kept tailing away from him. And it's a double for Teoscar.
1: I think if Julio got another crack at this, and you asked him about it, I think he's going to tell you he could have gotten that one. They were really close. Dom Canzone and Julio Rodriguez to colliding on this ball in right center field. And I think that had Julio pulling up just a little bit.
0: Mariners in a tough spot now because there's runners at second and third, one out. Rushing is the batter. Then Ohtani is on deck. Infield playing in. Mariners down 2-0. The pitch. That's in there. Actually looked a little bit high on a curveball, but call a strike. Hancock, I think, just threw his pitchcom device into the dugout.
1: I know, I'm wondering the same thing. Does Cal remember how to put down fingers?
0: I don't know if that was just because it wasn't working or he didn't like the last pitch that he called.
1: So loud,
0: I'm not sure.
1: I don't know.
0: Here's the pitch. Swung on a miss. I'm talking about his actual... His device that he was calling pitches with.
1: Okay. Yeah.
0: That he wears on his hip. And we see him from time to time use it, but not all the time. It's 0-2 now. He could really use a strikeout right here.
1: That just looked like a frustration throw, was my first glance.
0: It could have been the case. Here's the 0-2. It sails outside. Nice stop by Cal. Keeps the curveball in front. Trying to get some chase. One ball, two strikes. Hancock creeping up on 70 pitches. The pitch. Swung on, popped up, and that's going to get out of play behind home plate. So he pitched number 70 for Emerson. Runners on second and third, one out. Bottom of the fourth, Dodgers up by two. Emerson set. The pitch. Strike three called. He froze him. A curveball just tickling the edge. That's the second out.
1: Spectacular pitch location from Emerson Hancock there. I mean, Dalton rushing in. We've talked about this. Ooh, soft spots in this lineup, but their number nine hitter, Dalton, rushing, that's somebody you got to get.
0: Well, they're not going to mess with Ohtani with first base open.
1: No.
0: Intentional walk. They'll bring up Páez, who is homered and single. Yet, I think everyone agrees that's the move.
1: And that's how important that strikeout was to Dalton Rushing.
0: Yeah. Here we go. A chance to get out of trouble. Bases loaded. The pitch to Páez. It's upstairs. The only downside, of course, no margin for error. Nowhere to put Páez.
1: And the fact that he took you deep in his first at-bat.
0: The pitch. Swung on, popped up, out of play. Down even. One ball, one strike. You're with us inside the Western Washington Toyota radio booth. 2-0 LA. They have the bases loaded. Dodgers 7 hits. Gregory Pius wants some more. Stick him. Wearing pale blue shoes, white batting gloves, taps the plate one time. Hancock from the chest. The pitch. Swung on a miss. He was way late on a heater. He just challenged him at 97. 1-2.
1: And Emerson can't let up here. He got ahead of Pajes before. 1-2 count when he homered off of him in that first at bat against the sweeper.
0: It was a tumbling sweeper left over the plate. We just haven't seen that pitch much since, although it's been a great pitch for him this year. One ball, two strikes. Bases loaded, two outs. The pitch from Hancock. Swung on, fouled away. He went four-seam again. It's a big spot right here. Mariners don't want to see this balloon pass 2-0. One ball, two strikes. The pitch. Floats inside. That was a sweeper. That's a weird action. It was more like up, down than side
1: like
0: to side.
1: Split finger, a lot of north, south, yeah.
0: Just doesn't seem like he's had a good feel for that pitch tonight. Two balls, two strikes. Hancock steps off.
1: I like the fact that Cal went back to it. And if you're going to miss, miss.
0: Hey, it's been one of his primary weapons this year. So, yeah. And now Cal will walk out. They're going to have a quick conversation about things. Cal puts his arm around Hancock. Hancock covers his mouth with his glove. They talk about what the plan is.
1: It used to be kind of silly for guys to, like, cover their mouths with their gloves and hide what they're saying. But now, with social media, I'm saying now.
0: Yeah, I know. That's
1: everybody
0: what I mean.
1: is reading your lips and figuring out what you're saying.
0: And you're on video, and other teams are pouring over 100%. Everything at this point.
1: 100%.
0: So, yeah. I would do the same thing. Every team looking for every little advantage. Two balls, two strikes. Back to it here. Hancock set. The pitch.

0: Swung on, ripped on a couple hops. Wilson goes to a dive. It's off his glove. Everybody's safe. Dodgers get a run. 3-0 L.A. Betts scores from third.
1: Well, with two outs and the infield back, you'd really like to see Weston Wilson track this one down. He almost overplayed it, kind of clanked off the heel of his glove. Cole Emerson wisely picks it up and tries to hunt for an out, tries to get the runner rounding third, see if he could get him far enough off.
0: Here's the pitch to Freeman. That's outside, and that sets up tough spot now. 3-0 L.A., bases loaded. Here's Freeman, who's 2-for-2, although the last one was a broken bat infield RBI base hit. Some bad luck. Not the guy you want to face with the bases jammed. The pitch swung on, popped up. Short left field. Emerson calling for it. He calls everybody off. He makes a two-hand catch. And so Emerson Hancock limits the damage. Dodgers do get one. So we head to the fifth. It's 3-0 LA on the NC Machinery Mariners Radio Network.
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0: Thanks for being with us tonight from L.A., Mariners and Dodgers. 3-0 Dodgers the lead. Mariners trying to figure out Lauer the lefty. Here's Josh Naylor. Just one hit for the Mariners so far, a Cole Young single. Here's the offer to Josh. Misses outside. Mariners winning last night 7-6. Trying to grab a series win. The pitch. Swung on, popped up. Third base, foul ground. Muncie runs out of room, out of play. Lauer, two pitches away from 70. End of the motion, deals. Swung on, line drive, center field. Páez ranging back. One of the best defensive center fielders in the game. Makes the catch on the move. That's the first out in the fifth. He's retired five in a row after the single by Cole Young.
8: Number 30, Rob Refsnyder.
0: Here's Refsnyder. The first pitch to him, upstairs. Refsnyder just got done with a rehab assignment. Donovan playing tonight for Tacoma. He's leading off playing third base, 0 for 3 so far tonight. Here's the pitch. Swung on, popped up. Behind home plate.

0: It rushing off with the mask. He throws it away and makes a two-hand catch. Quickly, two away. Here with us inside the Western Washington Toyota radio booth. They have just not been able to figure out Lauer yet.
1: Number 31, Weston Wilson.
0: Here's Weston Wilson. Lauer winds, delivers. Too high to Wilson. Into the motion, deals. In there. Wilson grounded to second his first time. Mariners have only had three base runners. Canzone was hit by a pitch. Young singled, and Randy reached on an error. The 1-1. Fouled away behind home plate. Wilson taps the play once, sleeveless on a very comfortable night. Lauer, quick nod of the head, he winds, delivers. At the shoot tops, it's a ball. Two balls, two strikes. Dodgers leading 3-0, top of the fifth. Mariners looking for their first breakthrough. Here comes the offer to Wilson. Swung on, club foul, first base side into the crowd. Two balls, two strikes. Colt Emerson on deck, the shortstop tonight. Ninth hitter for the Mariners. Lauer nods. Into the motion, deals. Swung on, ground ball right to shortstop. Betts, gloves, throws to first. Just in time to get Wilson. Seven in a row, knocked down by Lauer. He goes 1-2-3 in the fifth. To the bottom of the inning we go. Mariners trailing 3-0 to LA on the NC Machinery Mariners Radio Network.
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0: Here's Max Muncy. Going to lead off the fifth inning. Dodgers scored one in the fourth, but Emerson left the bases loaded. Here's the pitch. That's a strike at the knees. Starts with a changeup.
6: Unfortunately, the Dodgers have made Emerson Hancock throw a lot of pitches. Yeah. 77 pitches through five innings for Lauer, and then Emerson's got 78 through four.
0: That pitch is upstairs. That's been a trend this turn through the rotation for Mariners starters. About
6: you are correct.
0: Roughly five innings outside of Logan. Five and some change.
6: And Logan did a fantastic job of getting ahead, and the other guys have not been winning the 0-0 and 1-1s as much as the Mariners like.
0: The 1-1 is swung on a miss. One ball, two strikes. Mariners don't have an off day until after the weekend series at home. Here's the pitch outside. That Monday before the Tigers. Speaking of the Tigers, I thought today was pretty fascinating as Tarek Skubal got the start at home for Detroit. The 2-2. Swung on, ground ball right to first base. Naylor gloves it just off the side of his shoe. Underhand toss to Hancock, steps on first. He's got the out. So Skubal pitched for the Tigers tonight in what could be his final start in a Tigers uniform. He was good, 6 2/3. Struck out six. He left with a pretty healthy lead.
6: 7-1 lead
0: Tigers
6: when he left.
0: 7-1, and all of a sudden Baltimore, they come roaring back. They win 10-9 in 12 innings. Here's Edmund. The pitch is a strike.
6: That's that time of year, and the speculation is everywhere. You know, some people wondered if this was going to be Emerson Hancock's last start in a Mariners uniform. I was worried, and I know this sounds crazy, but I've seen crazier things happen at the deadline. I'm like, Skubal gets scratched today, is traded to the Dodgers, and faces the Mariners in the finale tomorrow. They push him off a day on a start, and I'm like, that'll just be the Mariners' luck. Although they have they've played really well
0: teams,
6: against
0: Tarek
6: Skubal. Yeah, so.
0: No balls, two strikes. Hancock at 85 pitches. 3-0 L.A., bottom of the fifth. Here's the pitch. That's down low.
6: But it is crazy when you look at this Dodgers team and you keep hearing from all sorts of different sources that they're at the front of this line of teams that want Tarek Skubal. You go, you don't have enough? You need more?
0: The 1-2. Strike three called, zipped it in right on the corner. He's got the strikeout, and there's two away. And if you're the Tigers, you come into today 3.5 back of the wild card, which is not a lot, but the problem is you have to jump Baltimore, Seattle, Houston, and Minnesota to get there. That's a lot of teams.
6: And that's what we keep saying with the Mariners over and over and over again. I mean, you really don't want to split your focus to the wild card. You want to win the West.
0: Pitch to Betts is outside for a ball. That being said, since they are facing the Twins next series, that would be a good series to get. I mean, for multiple reasons, obviously. Here's the pitch. That's inside to Betts. Two balls, no strikes. Two outs. 3-0 Dodgers. I mean, every series from here on out is one the Mariners want to get, clearly. The 2-0 in there.
6: You start out the season, you're kind of jogging, and then you sort of speeding up, and then you're striding. I mean, the Mariners are almost to that. They're somewhere between striding and sprinting right now to the finish.
0: There's the pitch. That's high. Three balls, one strike.
6: All those times that, you know, Dan Wilson didn't want to go back-to-back with certain arms in the bullpen, a lot of those decisions that you make in April and May so that, you know, come August, September.
0: 3-1 is hit well to right field. Canzone ranging back. He's just in front of the track, makes the catch with one hand. And that's it for the Dodgers. Good job by Emerson Hancock to go 1-2-3 in the fifth. We go to the sixth inning. Mariners looking at the offense going. Trailing 3-0 to L.A. on the NC Machinery Mariners Radio Network.
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9: Cole Emerson will start things. Mariners trailing 3-0. Lauer just one hit allowed. The pitch up and in. Mariners looking for base runners. 3 runs, 8 hits LA. No runs, 1 hit for the Mariners. Looks like somebody's warming for the Mariners. Here's the pitch. Swung on, popped up out of play behind home plate. That part of the bullpen is kind of tucked into the corner. Somebody is throwing, but we have no idea who. I wonder if that is going to be it for Emerson. Here's the 1-1. Bounced in. Lauer at 80 pitches. 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Brings up Cole Young. He has the Mariners' only hit. Here's the pitch. Bounced in. 1 ball, no strikes. Dodgers have a righty getting loose. Enriquez is throwing for LA. Here's the pitch. This is wide. 2 balls, no strikes.
10: We really liked the way the Mariners came out of the gates against Lauer. Since then, though, 1, 2, 3, four straight innings, he's retired the side in order. Mm-hmm. That first inning, they made him throw 24 pitches. That's the most he's thrown in a game this year in the first inning.
9: 2-0 is inside. Yeah, they've been pretty quiet since. 3 balls, no strikes.
10: Did you see how I couldn't count those up in my head? I had to...
9: He's at 84 pitches. He winds, he delivers. Young taking all the way. That's a strike. His four seam at 90 miles per hour is up to 94 in this game. I wonder if Cole Young reaches, if they would go to the pen right here with Randy and then Julio coming up. Here's the 3-1. Outside ball 4. So we'll find out. That breaks up 8 in a row knockdown. Mariners trailing 3-0 now with Cole Young at first base. He reaches for the second time. No movement yet from the Dodgers dugout. That brings up Randy. So an opportunity now for the Mariners. Just trailing 3-0. Here comes the pitch. Swung on, bounding ball right to shortstop. This should be 2. Betts underhand toss to second for 1. Reel it a first double play. That ended quickly. So did the 6 for the Mariners. 3-0 Dodgers with the lead. We head to the bottom of the 6th on the NC Machinery Mariners Radio Network.
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3: 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Kyle Tucker will bat. Here's the pitch. That's outside from Rucker. It's a 4.34 ERA, game number 18. Hancock wasn't bad in this one. Five innings of three-run ball.
4: No, against this Dodgers lineup, he really did a very nice job of keeping them off balance throughout the night. His four-seam fastball looked fantastic. His curveball was great. And really, I'm going to point to two of the runs. The home run, okay, that happens on the sweeper.
3: Right.
4: But two of the runs that came in were plays to third base that, you know, I think, I'm not going to say Weston Wilson should make, but he certainly could make.
3: Yeah, and a couple broken bad infield. There's some bad luck along the way.
4: Yep.
3: Did give up eight hits, but some of that was bad luck. And overall, limited the damage, which is the key against L.A. Here's the pitch from Rucker. That's high. Three balls and one strike. You will be in situations where the Dodgers will have traffic. They will score runs. It's about making it a one-run inning instead of a three- or four-run inning. And Hancock did that.
4: He certainly did that, yep.
3: The pitch to Tucker. He goes. Full count. Three balls, two strikes.
4: I mean, last night, I mean, every single ball that the Dodgers hit, you know, I was looking to the computer like, what was that? What was that? What was that? I mean, everything was triple digits last night.
3: The 3-2. Swung on, skied. Short right field. Tucker, man, it was mad. Throws the bat away. Here's Canzone. He's under it. He makes the catch. That's the out. You're with us inside the Western Washington Toyota Radio booth. Sixth inning, 3-0 Dodgers. Teoscar batting. He doubled last time. Just out of the reach of Julio. Here's the pitch. Swung on, fouled back. 97 from Rucker.
4: Yeah, good velo. By the way, I have to say this. You said it, Shannon said it before. You know, it's been, I said since 98 since I was here, and you guys were like, oh, this is the loudest stadium. I was like, really? Like, I didn't jump out at me right away. And then throughout this series, these first two games, I have to keep my headphones on in between innings because it is just deafening here at Dodger Stadium. And then I just saw, and the only speakers are out in center field. We're behind home plate. I'm like, the speakers are way out there.
3: Ground ball to shortstop on the backhand. Cole Emerson wings it on one hop. It's dug out by Naylor. That's the out. Yeah, and by loud, you're not talking about the crowd. You're talking about
4: just the music,
3: everything
4: the PA,
3: else, yeah.
4: the in-between innings, the entertainment, whatever it is. And I just saw a shot of Julio, and Julio has, like, the same, like, wax that I wear when I'm swimming to keep water out of my ears. He's got those in his ears in center field, and I'm like, Julio is all of us right now. Like, it must be deafening in center field if it's as loud as it is here behind home plate.
3: Here's rushing. Rucker has retired the first two. Looking to make it a 1-2-3 easy inning. Those have been hard to come by. Here's the pitch. That's inside all the way to the backstop. Although Hancock did it in the fifth. His last inning, he went 1-2-3. No one warming, so this is Rucker's inning. Mariners trailing 3-0. Dodgers have their bullpen going. They may go to the pen here. Here's the pitch. Swung on, line drive, right field.

0: Field base hit. This gets away from Canzoni, picks it up. So Dalton save at first base. That's going to bring up Ohtani with the runner aboard. Never ideal. He was intentionally walked last time.
1: This is actually a really nice pitch cutter up and into Dalton rushing. He does a really excellent job against Rucker of pulling his hands in and getting the barrel to that pitch.
0: Ohtani has singled and scored. He has been intentionally walked. He's fanned the pitch. Just a little bit wide. Rucker from the belt. Throws to first base, and that chase is rushing back to the bag. No steals this year for the Dodgers catcher. Ohtani's played 3 years with the Dodgers. Back-to-back 50-plus home run seasons, 55 and 54. Here's the pitch. That's up and away. When he has been in the rotation this year, he's been great. 14 starts, a 1.79 ERA, but there are questions about when he'll return. Yeah, if he'll return to the rotation. The pitch swung on a missed.
1: Well, the big news here is yesterday was it's not just his left knee, but also he's been battling a right biceps. But then we got clarity in regards to the right biceps injury and said, hey, it's not that big of a deal. If he had this, he'd still be pitching. It's the left knee that is preventing him from climbing back out on that mound.
0: That pitch is a strike on the corner. Two balls, two strikes. Feels like if he, let's just say he does not pitch the rest of the year, it feels like it does open up the MVP conversation in the National League. Mm-hmm. It's hard for somebody else to win it if he's an ace and the best hitter in the league at the same time. Here's the 2-2. That's down low. Full count, three balls, two strikes.
1: He's still very MVP all by himself in the batter's box, too.
0: Oh, yeah.
1: My goodness.
0: No doubt.
1: But I get what you're saying. The door's cracked.
0: I'm saying you can have a conversation
1: exactly.
0: Now. Here's the pitch. Swung on, smashed into the gap left center field. It's down. It's one hop to the wall. Rushing around third base, he's waved, he scores. Ohtani into second, an RBI double. 4-0 Dodgers.
1: You know about his power. You understand that coming into this series. The one thing, Gary, that I have been so incredibly impressed with is his abilities to not just make adjustments from at-bat to at-bat, but within that at-bat. I mean, he understands what guys are trying to do to him. And then right when you think you've got him, he does that. And he hits one 111 miles per hour into the left center field gap oppo.
0: Pitch to Páez is a strike at the knees. I mean, he makes you considering just walking him in every situation. Even with the bases loaded.
1: Watching him just 2 days, and I understand small sample size, but it's just like you're going, where are the holes? You know, okay, hey, he's really gearing up for power. Okay, enough of the fastballs, changeups. And then he just flips his bat and flips the barrel into center field for a line drive off the changeup. You're just like, man, where are the holes?
0: The 1-1 is outside. Two balls, one strike. You're right, he is... Rodgers have had some tough pitches on him that he's hit. Here comes the 2-1. That's a strike over the corner. Two balls, two strikes. Runner at second. 4-0 Dodgers, bottom of the sixth. Dodgers, one run in the first, one in the third, one in the fourth, one in the sixth. They have 10 hits, just one home run.
1: And you look at this, Gary, and it's just production up and down the lineup.
0: The 2-2. Too high. It's been the opposite for the Mariners. No runs on one hit. Rucker, the 3-2.

0: Swung on, smashed to right field. Canzone racing back. He's in front of the track. Settles underneath, makes the catch. And the Dodgers put away in the sixth. They get one more. We move to the seventh. Mariners trailing 4-0 to the Dodgers. That's your Mechanics Bank score on the NC Machinery Mariners Radio Network.
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0: Here's with the lead. They've gone to the bullpen here. Is Eric Lauer. He really handled the Mariners. Just one hit in six innings. Now the Mariners have to deal with the bullpen. Alex Vesia, the talented lefty, will take over. They'll face Julio to start things, and then a rematch with Dom.
7: Dom Canzone, I know. I wonder if his attention is split right now between Julio in the box and Dom Canzone, who crushed him last night in the on-deck circle.
0: Here's the offer to Julio. He pours it over for a strike.
7: But back to Lauer, he just did a really good job. He doesn't have overwhelming velocity, you know, 91 mile per hour basically on that fastball. But he was, under and above barrels all night long.
0: The 0-1. In there. He went slider that time, 0-2. Mariners baseball brought to you by Miller Lite. Legendary moments start with a light. When it's game time, it is Miller time. That slider was quite a bit low. No challenge. Julio calls time. We haven't seen Julio challenge a lot. Top of the seventh, 4-0 Dodgers. Middle of the order here for the Mariners. We'll see if they can make some noise here in the seventh. Vesia set. Deals. Overthrows a fastball high. Vesia this year, a 2.75 ERA in 48 games. Opponents batting just 148 against him this year. It's been tough to square up. Here's the pitch. Swung on, popped up, first base side. Now to the outfield. Tucker is over. He's leaning over near the sidewall. He makes the catch. First out of the seventh. Let's pause for station identification on the NC Machinery Mariners Radio Network.
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0: Here's Dom. Mariners trailing 4-0. The pitch. Swung on. That's rattled off the catcher. Ooh, a fastball that was down the middle.

0: Fessia went for a walk around the mound thinking, like, I didn't mean to do that.
1: The 0-1. Swung on a miss. That was a slider that he could not hold back on. Well out of the zone. No balls, two strikes. Fessia back on the hill. Here comes the pitch. Swung on, high, deep, center field, back, Páez, little back pedal on the track. He makes the catch in front of the wall. Got some carry to it. Stays in the yard, two away.
0: Hit it well, hit it 100 miles per hour off the bat and took Páez all the way to the warning track there in center field, which again is a poke here at Dodger Stadium.
1: Brings up Cal, who's 0 for 2 with a strikeout. 4-0 Dodgers, seventh inning. The pitch. It's inside, so we take a quick look at the Northwest Chevy Equinox scoreboard. Rangers losing today 3-0 to the Rays. Houston leading the Angels 6-4 in the bottom of the eighth in Anaheim. Here's the offer. Swung and a miss. Cal behind a fastball. Cal batting from right side against the lefty. That's where he hit his home run last night. Here comes the 1-1. It's low. Two balls, one strike on Cal. He lined out last time. A laser to center. Here's the 2-1. This is wide. Unfortunately, the ballpark held it. Three balls, one strike. We'll see if he picks one out here.
0: A little wrinkle in there. A changeup from Vesia. Not a pitch he throws a whole lot.
1: The pitch. At the kneecaps. Went back to the four-seam. 3-2 now.
0: Yeah. A changeup off the plate, almost in the other batter's box, but it did its job. Made that four-seam fastball just a couple miles per hour faster.
1: Vesia ready. The pitch. Strike three called. Cal has challenged. So the Mariners put their last challenge on the line. It'll either be a strikeout or ball four. It's ball four. So the Mariners have a base runner. Mariners win the challenge. Here comes Josh Naylor.
2: First baseman Josh Naylor.
1: Mariners could use a big swing here to get a couple back.
0: And that's the thing. It feels very lopsided just because the Mariners haven't been able to get anything going here. But 4-0, I mean, this is just a couple swings.
1: Here's the pitch. Swung on, rattled back. Yeah, it's just they've been so quiet today. Just one hit, but one swing could change it. 4-0 Dodgers. The problem is with Diaz back, you're probably looking at Tanner Scott, who's been their closer, and probably Edwin Diaz. The rest of the way. Here's the pitch. Swung on, fouled straight back.
0: It's kind of interesting for me to hear that Edwin Diaz was going to go right back into that closer position. No runway. Dave Roberts saying, yep, he's my closer. He's back. He's my closer again.
1: Here's the 0-2. Swung on, hit high, left field. Playable. Teoscar barely has to move. A couple steps to his right. Makes the catch with one hand, and the Mariners done in the seventh. To the bottom of the seventh we go. Dodgers with the lead, 4-0 over the M's. On the NC Machinery Mariners Radio Network.
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5: Mariners trailing 4-0 to the Dodgers. Bottom of the seventh inning, Freddie Freeman going to start things for L.A. Cole Wilcox will pitch for the Mariners. Not much going on for the Mariners, the opposite of last night. No runs, just one hit for the M's. 4 runs, 10 hits for the Dodgers.
6: Last night sure was fun, though, wasn't it?
5: Yeah. Just a little more lightning here.
6: Exactly. It's the complete opposite tonight for the Mariners offense. There's still time, but certainly running out of it.
5: Freeman 2-for-3, a couple of singles, as we mentioned, 990 career extra base hits, most for any active hitter. Here's the pitch to him. That's a strike. The short list of guys who have 1,000, 39 players have reached 1,000 extra base hits. Todd Helton retired with 998. You think he could have
6: squeezed
5: in two more. Here's the pitch. That's inside. Ken Griffey Jr. is 8th all-time, 1,192.
6: Wow. You know, I saw on this day in Mariners history, as this one's tagged into center field.
5: Julio makes the catch. One away.
6: That Ichiro recorded his 3,000th career hit. This was including his career in Japan and the Major Leagues. And I remember doing a walk-off. Now, you remember Ichiro didn't do very many walk-off interviews. But he did a walk-off interview, and I was like, hey, we'll do this again when you get 3,000 Major League hits. And he looks at me. You know how Ichiro, he's so funny. People don't realize how funny he is. He says, I can see you're not very good at math. Never, or just pretending, I guess, or assuming that he would never get to 3,000 major league hits in addition to his hits in Japan. And he did get there.
5: First pitch to Muncy is inside for a ball. Here's the offer. Swung on, line drive, base hit, right field. So Muncy, his first hit of the ball game. Henry Aaron has the most extra base hits in history. Mm. I mean, you think about Freddie Freeman, has had such a wonderful career, and he's on the cusp of 1,000. To put in perspective, Henry Aaron, 1,477 extra base hits. It's remarkable.
6: Wow, it really is. We'll say this about Freddie Freeman. I was really curious to see how he was going to go up against Munoz last night in the velocity. And what I came away with is he can still hit velocity.
5: Yeah.
6: He ended up 3 unassisted to Josh Naylor, but he was not fazed at all the velocity, the 103 and the 102s and the 101s.
5: Here's the 0-1 to Edmund from Wilcox. That's high. It doesn't seem to be slowing down at all. Ten-time All-Star. Here's the pitch. That's outside. You'll not catch Henry Aaron, who I think it's Henry Aaron and Sam Usual are the two players that have more all-star appearances than years played in the majors. Henry Aaron, a 25-time all-star, played 23 seasons. Here's the pitch. That's outside. There are a couple of years where there were two games. So Henry Aaron and Sam Usual, who went to all-star games
6: fantastic.
5: Every year, they ended up with more all-star appearances than seasons. Here's the pitch. That's a strike. Sam Usual, a 24-time all-star in 22 seasons. Three balls, two strikes from Wilcox. Bottom of the seventh, 4-0 Dodgers. Here's the offer. Swung out, a little parachute right field. Young is back. He makes the catch. Muncy way off first base. The throw to first, double play. He didn't read that very well, and Young made him pay. And that is going to be it for the Dodgers in the seventh. We move to the eighth inning. Mariners, some work to do. Trailing 4-0 on the NC Machinery Mariners Radio Network.
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5: 4-0 Dodgers, your Mechanics Bank score. Tanner Scott, who's been the closer for the Dodgers the most of this season with Edwin Diaz out, will take over in the eighth. They'll face Rob Refsnyder, the DH, to start things. Mariners just one hit tonight. A Cole Young base hit in the third. They've been very quiet. Here's the pitch. That's upstairs. If they come back and win this one, they'll have to earn it. They'll have to go through Scott and Edwin Diaz.
6: The Dodgers bullpen just got so much better with Edwin Diaz, assuming he is Edwin Diaz, but he slides back into the closer role, and now Tanner Scott is your eighth inning setup guy. And oh yeah, as the closer, he only struck out 55 batters in 42 and change innings.
5: That pitch was swung on and missed. He has a 2.32 ERA. He's had a remarkable season. The 1-1 swung on and missed. 97 on the fastball. He was with the Marlins a couple years ago, and at the time he was walking a lot of guys. This year, his strikeout rate is off the charts, and his walk rate is minimal. The 1-2 swung on and missed. Whatever the adjustment the Dodgers have made with him, it's worked. One away.
12: Third baseman, Weston Wilson.
5: Here's Weston Wilson.

0: delivers. And that's off the plate. A traditional reliever in that slider, four-seam.
1: Exactly. She got more sliders than four seams.
0: That is it. Mm-hmm. That's what you're going to see. Here's the pitch. That's inside. These days, even relievers have ballooned their...
1: Four or five is not unheard of.
0: Top of the eighth, 4-0 Dodgers, your Mechanics Bank score. The 2-0, swung on a missed.
1: This is what I told my 21-year-old when he went away to college. I said, you need to learn how to make two things well, and they can't be breakfast. Okay? Just two things well. That's what Tanner Scott is. Mm-hmm. He does two things really well.
0: The 2-1, swung on a missed. Back-to-back sliders. That's his best weapon.
1: Yeah, hitters hitting just 157 against that pitch. Majority of his strikeouts coming from that pitch.
0: Scott set, delivers. Swung on, smoked into the gap, left center field. It's down, it's rolling to the wall. Wilson around first base, he glides into second. It's a double for Weston Wilson. Just the second hit for the Mariners tonight.
1: Feeling a bit starved. I'm hungry offensively. This was good to see. Weston Wilson turning around a fastball, 105 into the gap.
0: Well, if they could get a couple back here, mm-hmm. It's Edwin Diaz, yes, and he has pitched a bunch in the minors, but it is the first game back.
1: You never know what you're going to get.
0: Yeah. But it'd be handy to not have to get all four in the ninth. We'll see if the Mariners can get a couple back here. Meeting at the mound.
1: I like that. It would be handy.
0: Mark Cryer is out, the pitching coach. Former big leaguer and USC sensation. Mitch Garver is going to be off the bench to pinch hit here for Cole Emerson. So they're going to go get a righty bat. Hey, this Sunday, come out to T-Mobile Park for Super Mario Day. First 20,000 fans will take home a power-up Julio bobblehead, thanks to Nintendo. You can celebrate everyone's favorite center fielder with this special giveaway. 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Wilson at second base, one out. Scott has given up four home runs this year, all to righties. Here's the pitch. Swung on, blasted, left field, it's on its way, it is caught at the wall by Teoscar Hernandez. Leapt high in the air and made the grab to take away extra bases. How did he do that?
1: Spectacular, Gary. Unbelievable. I didn't know Teoscar Hernandez had that in his bag. He's a right fielder when he was with the Mariners, and I thought, left field? I mean, you want to put your best defensive outfielder out there. He goes and climbs this wall, puts his right foot on the wall, and goes up it to get this and rob extra bases from Mitch Garver. Wow, what a catch.
0: It looked like that was going to hit the very top of the wall. If it wasn't for Teoscar. Here's Cole Young.
1: And if that's, you know, maybe 6-7 feet to the left, the left field line, it's gone over the short wall.
0: Here's the pitch. Swung on, tag, left field, towards the line. Teoscar back, he's in the corner, he reaches over, and it's out of play. No, you're right, it's a very short wall in left field, and then kind of, it gets higher as you get to the bullpen. And he was able to use the middle portion to get some leverage with his foot and push
1: to get him up higher. It's like a chain link with a pad in the middle, and he got his foot up on that pad right there in the middle that helped hold him up there long enough to be able to make this catch.
0: I'm stunned he made that catch.
1: It was unbelievable. It was a fantastic catch. Wow.
0: Here comes the pitch to Cole. Swung on, line drive into the gap, left center field, falling fast. Páez can't make the catch. Wilson around third base. He's being waved. He scores, and the Mariners are on the board. Cole Young smashes a single, his second hit. It's now 4-1 Dodgers.
1: And this was a really nice piece of hitting. This is middle in, and he inside outs Tanner Scott, which is exactly what you want to do when you're lefty facing lefty. You want to take his best fastball into the left center field gap, and that's just what Cole Young did.
0: Here's Randy, the pitch. That's low. Boy, after that hit, that catch looms even larger now.
1: It does.
0: Two outs, one on. Mariners down three. Scott from the belt. Here's his pitch. Swung out, ripped right to shortstop. Scooped up. Mookie Betts goes the short way to second to get the out. And the Mariners are down in the eighth. They get one. Still three to go. 4-1. We head to the bottom of the eighth on the NC Machinery Mariners Radio Network.
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0: Well, the Mariners get one, but a great catch keeps it from more. Teoscar Hernandez, the former Mariner, a great grab. Bottom of the eighth, 4-1. Dodgers with the lead. Your Mechanics Bank score. Here's Mookie Betts. Alex Hoppe takes over for the Mariners here. They've got Rucker, Wilcox, now Hoppe. Here's the pitch to Betts. Up and in. 4-1 L.A. Mariners had more hits last inning than they had, or top of this inning, than they had in the game previously. J.P. Crawford, the shortstop now, the pitch, that's a strike. Garver, pinch hit for Cole Emerson and nearly left the yard. Edwin Diaz is warming for L.A.
1: Like you said, it would have been really great if they could have gotten two on that home run versus just one in the inning.
0: Pitch to Betts, swung on, line drive, right field, twisting towards the pole, and that's going to get out of play.
1: Now they've got three outs to get three.
0: Yeah, should get a pretty big ovation from the fans who have remained. He hasn't pitched since the 19th of April. It has been a while. Here's the pitch to Betts. A half cut. Did he go? Yeah, he did. Hoppe punches him out. That's the first out of the eighth.
1: Continue to marvel at it. Hoppe's just got great stuff. Incredible late live movement on his pitches. He gets a strikeout on the slider.
0: Hoppe set, deals. Swung out, fouled away. Tucker Fouls off the first pitch. 4-1 Dodgers, your Mechanics Bank score. Game two. Game three tomorrow. Another 7-10 first pitch. Brian Wu gets the ball. Roki Sasaki on the other side. Here's the pitch from Hoppy. Swung on. Bounding ball right to second base. Scooped up by Cole Young. A little underhand toss to get the out. It's two away. For the most part, Rucker, Wilcox, and now Hoppy combined just one run allowed. They've been used a lot recently. Here's Teoscar, the catch of the game. The pitch to him, swung on a miss, a waving cut, had a slider. Hoppy delivers. Swung on a miss. Well, same pitch, same result. Good spot, too. That was a chase pitch below the zone. See if he does it again. Here comes the 0-2.
1: Why not?
0: Well, he tried it again. This time, no swing, though.
1: That one, so low. I think, actually, it might have skimmed the dirt there, but... His slider, less horizontal movement and almost vertical. Bites so much there at the end.
0: Here's his 1-2. Fouled off behind home plate. Four-one LA. Bottom of the eighth. Mariners will have Julio, Dom, and Cal against Edwin Diaz. The pitch. And tried again. Didn't swing again. So 2-2. Here comes the pitch. Fouled away. That was 100 on the fastball from Hoppy. Again, no question on the stuff.
1: Mm-hmm. Excellent location on that low and away. Basically that same exact spot that he's been able to land that slider.
0: Here's the 2-2. Swung on, fouled back. He went upstairs 99. Letter high somehow. Teoscar got rid of it.
1: That's a good idea to change the eye level. Go up if you want to go back down. Now it makes it a little bit harder for him to get on plane with.
0: The 2-2. Strike three called. Froze him a two-seam 99 scrape in the edge. Impressive inning from Hoppy. Well, the Mariners are going to face Edwin Diaz in the ninth. Mariners chasing three. 4-1 Dodgers. Your Mechanics Bank score on the NC Machinery Mariners Radio Network.
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0: Well, here we go to the ninth. Edwin Diaz on for the Dodgers. Mariners down 3. It's 4-1. Diaz, his first game back since April. The former Mariners closer came up as a 22-year-old in 2016, now a 10-year veteran. 57 saves in his All-Star season with the Mariners in 2018. In his first year with LA, was an All-Star with the Mets last year. He'll face Julio. Diaz, the pitch. Misses outside.
1: And you can't say a whole lot has changed. I mean, I saw him take off his hat. His hairstyle's changed a little bit. The cuts that he used to have in the side are gone.
0: The 1-0. Swung on, hit high, left field. That's going to stay in the yard. Teoscar ranging back. He's in front of the track. Called off now by Páez, who makes the catch. 1-0.
1: But four-seam slider, same Edwin Diaz. It'll be interesting to see sort of where his velocity is tonight. Hard to tell from just one pitch.
11: Dominic Canzone.
1: Same low arm angle.
0: Here's Dom. Diaz, who wears number 3 with the Dodgers. The pitch. Swung on, popped up, out of play behind home plate. Started him with a slider. 4-1 LA, your Mechanics Bank score. The pitch, way outside. That fastball at 97 had some tail. 1-1. Diaz set, the pitch. Not close again. 2-1. Top of the ninth, Mariners down 3. Bases empty, 1-out. The pitch. Swung on, smoked down the left field line. It's a fair ball. It hits the sidewall. It pops up in the air and goes into the stands. It's an automatic double for Dom Canzone, who smokes it down the left field line.
1: This is power on power.
11: Number 29, Cal Raleigh.
1: Upper 90s fastball from Edwin Diaz. He turns it around 102 down the left field line and hits the wall so hard again it pops up into the stands.
0: Here's Cal. So one on, one out. The pitch. Swung on, hit high, deep, right field. Tucker on the back pedal in front of the wall makes the one-hand catch. Dom will tag. He gets into third. Cal just got under that. Now the Mariners down to their final out. .105 off the bat for Cal. He's just missed a couple of those.
1: He really has. I mean, there's a lot of it woulda, couldas, and shouldas in tonight's ball game for sure that could have turned this the Mariners' way.
0: The pitch to Naylor. Swung on, rattle foul. Naylor, his job is just get aboard and give the Mariners a chance with one swing. As Luke Rayleigh has moved on deck to bat for Ref Snyder. That's what you're asking for here. The Mariners down 3. One more base runner will bring the tie run to the plate. Diaz, quick nod of the head. The pitch. Swung on, popped up. That's going to get out of play over the third base dugout, but Naylor in a tough spot. No balls, two strikes.

0: The pitch. Swung on, fouled away. Naylor stays alive.
1: That one at 99 miles per hour. And Edwin Diaz said of his rehab assignments, he goes, well, my velocity wasn't quite there. There wasn't a lot of people in the stands. You know, he said, it'll be interesting because I imagine there'll be a lot more at Dodger Stadium, and that'll get me psyched up.
0: Time taken by Josh. Dom at third base, two outs. Mariners down three. Your Mechanics Bank score. Diaz set. The 0-2. Swung on.

0: lined right field towards the line. Tucker back, makes a leap. It's over his head. It's off the wall. Dobkin's own scores. Naylor into second base. The Mariners now down two, and here comes the tying run to the plate.
1: You said we weren't sure what we were going to get with Edwin Diaz making his first appearance since being reinstated from the IL. This one wasn't hit particularly hard. Tucker really just didn't take a great route on it over in right field, and because of it, Josh Naylor, who has the longest on-base streak in the American League, extends it to 20 games.
0: So here's Luke Raley. And you are asking for one big swing right here as the tying run. Raley with 15 home runs on the season. Mark Pryor out to talk strategy with Edwin Diaz. What a moment this would be. Raley made his major league debut with the Dodgers, was drafted by the Dodgers.
2: Pinch hitter number 20, Luke Raley.
0: His first start was in this ballpark, in the big leagues. Mariners down two. The pitch just below the knees at a slider. It's challenged. Dodgers have two challenges. Why not? Let's take a look. It's a ball. That felt like, hey, we had him. Why not use him? Two outs. Tying run at the plate. The pitch. Swung on, smoked right to Freeman. Leans down, makes the catch on the line drive, and that is it. That's the ball game. Mariners lose 4-2 to the Dodgers. This series now even at one game apiece. The Mariners fought to come back. One in the eighth, one in the ninth. They fall short. 4-2, the final. We'll come back. We'll talk about it. We return right after this on the NC Machinery Mariners Radio Network.
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0: Well, the Mariners fall short. 4-2, the final. Dodgers grab the win. Angie, a fight late, just not enough early against Lauer. They could not figure him out at all. It's kind of funny when you kind of look at the arms they faced in the last two innings to get runs with Scott.
1: I mean, Lauer, you know, barely able to break a pane of glass with his velocity, but he was really tough on these Mariners hitters. He did a great job of keeping them off balance. It was the 11th time in his career that Lauer had a shutout through his six innings of work. And like you said, I mean, you compare Lauer versus the back end arms that the Mariners saw with Edwin Diaz and Tanner Scott. They were able to put a run across against both of those guys, but couldn't figure out Lauer tonight.
0: Yeah, and watching how this played out.

0: late. That Teoscar Hernandez sketch ended up being a real difference maker.
1: It was huge. And again, Garver, when you, I said it, woulda, shoulda, coulda. There was a couple of runs early that we talked about. Weston Wilson plays at third base. Yeah. A broken bat that, you know, shattered into three pieces. He got confused. Is that a ball? Is that a piece of bat? He ended up just kind of falling on a ball that scored a run. And then he sort of overplayed one in the hole between third and short, clanked off the heel of his glove, and that allowed another run to score. But again, going back to that catch that Teoscar Hernandez made out in left field, if Garver is just hundredths of a second quicker on that, it's in the seats because it's over the short wall and left versus the tall wall that Teoscar climbed.
0: Tough one. Well, if velocity is what the Mariners need, they'll see that tomorrow. So we'll talk about what comes up next for the Mariners as they try and win the series here in L.A. They fall tonight 4-2 the final. This series now even at one game apiece. Back with more right after this.
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7: Mariners fall 4-2 to the Dodgers as we take a look at the box score here. 4 runs, 11 hits for the Dodgers. 2 runs, 5 hits for the Mariners. All that was late. Mariners only 1 hit off the starter, Eric Lauer. They got 2 hits off Scott and scored a run. 2 hits off Diaz and scored a run. That's a weird-looking box score. For the Mariners, a double by Wilson, double by Tom Canzone. Which is really quiet in the early innings of this one. The Dodgers, meanwhile, 11 hits, including Páez. A home run is 18th of the season. So the Mariners will look to bounce back tomorrow and try and get a series win.
1: The fact that you are in a position to get a series win against this Dodgers team, I mean, you know, Dan's been saying it a lot lately, and so I'm just going to echo Dan. Everything you want to do is right in front of you. So, you know, they can win the series, and that is what has been missing. We've talked about it. When was the last time you told me earlier in the game? The last time the Mariners won a series on the road?
7: It was late May. Yeah, it's been a while.
1: It's been
7: a good time for it.
1: Yeah, this would be definitely a good time for it because this is what the Mariners have to start doing. You know, in these last couple of months, they have got to start stacking up series.
7: Yeah.
1: And particularly on the road. They just can't do it at home. It's not going to work. It's not going to be enough.
7: Couldn't do it today, so we'll look at that matchup tomorrow when we return right after this. Hey, don't miss the kickoff to 50 Season Celebration Weekend Alumni Home Run Derby Night, August 7th, presented by Muckleshoot Casino Resort. Get your tickets at mariners.com/derby. Back with more right after this.
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5: Mariners lose to the Dodgers 4-2. So tomorrow, Mariners will try and win the series 7-10 first pitch, 6 o'clock pregame show with Shannon. Brian Wu now pitching. He has been moved up a day. They flopped with Bryce Miller. Roky Sasaki on the other side. The numbers don't jump out. He has a 4.7 ERA on the season, but he's really dialed in recently. Big velo. Last time out against the Mets went 7 innings. Allowed just one run. He struck out 9, one of the best starts of his season. So the Mariners, we know this, they'll see some high octane, some good stuff coming up tomorrow. They did score a couple runs on the back end of the Dodgers bullpen, so maybe the high octane and good stuff will help the Mariners tomorrow. We'll find out. Hey, you can stream Mariners baseball all summer long with Mariners TV, presented by Pemco Insurance. Fans in Washington, Oregon, Montana, Idaho, and Alaska, and Hawaii can stream regular season games for just $54.99 for the rest of the season. Sign up today at Mariners.tv. We'll come back. We'll start the postgame show when we return right after this.
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7: Welcome to the Mariners postgame show. Gary Hill with you for now as we roll through the highlights here. And it was the Dodgers getting the best of things early. Emerson Hancock on the mound, giving up a home run in the first. Here's the 1-2. Swung on, tag, left field, down the line. Randy gives it a look. He's back. It is deep. It is gone. Andy Páez, 18th home run of the year, and the Dodgers lead 1-0. I mean, overall, Hancock pitched pretty well. He gave up another one in the third, another one in the fourth. Eventually, Otani drove in a run in the sixth. So it was 4-0. Mariners got nothing going against Lauer, the starter for the Dodgers. Things would change, though, as they brought in their leverage relievers at the end. The Mariners get their first run in the eighth inning off of Tanner Scott. Here comes the pitch to Cole. Swung on, line drive into the gap, left center field, falling fast. Páez can't make the catch. Wilson around third base. He's being waved. He scores, and the Mariners are on the board. Cole Young smashes a single, his second hit. It's now 4-1 Dodgers. And the Mariners putting up a fight in the ninth against Edwin Diaz. Josh Naylor drives in a run. Diaz set. The 0-2. Swung on, lined right field towards the line. Tucker back, makes a leap. It's over his head. It's off the wall. Dobkin's own scores. Naylor into second base. The Mariners now down two. And here comes the tying run to the plate. And that tying run was Luke Raley pinch hitting, looking for one big swing in the ninth. The pitch. Swung on, smoked right to Freeman. Leans down, makes the catch on the line drive, and that is it. That's the ball game. Mariners lose 4-2 to the Dodgers. This series now even at one game apiece. The Mariners fought to come back. One in the eighth, one in the ninth. They fall short. 4-2, the final. Yeah, 4-2 final. Dodgers win. Series now even at one game apiece. We'll come back. More postgame show coming your way right after this.
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10: Well, the Dodgers take game two from the Mariners 4-2 here at Chavez Ravine. Shannon Dreher, Ryan Roland Smith with you. And Ryan, answer us the big mystery that we have seen time and time again. They get the very good lefty, one of the top left-handed pitchers in the National League. Then they get the guy that this was supposed to be the game that you get. You know, sure. You saw a lot of stuff yesterday. You did not see a lot of stuff today. You saw a lot of different pitches, some locations. What is it? What is it about a game like this, man, with this team?
11: Yeah, well, you know, credit to Eric Lauer. I mean, he was good tonight. Left-handed, right-handed, whatever it may be. And he's been way better with the Dodgers. Once he put on a Dodgers uniform, for sure. But, you know, it's funny because what they did yesterday against, you know, lefty who was an all-star this year, you think to yourself, okay, they're onto something. And then all of a sudden, you know, you see Lauer tonight getting in better counts and able to put hitters away, softer contact and everything that goes with it. So, yeah, it was tough. I just, we've seen this a lot with this team where it's, you don't get any kind of rhythm going offensively, and then you see those 1-2-3 innings, maybe base hits slipped in here, and then you look up, it's the fifth or sixth, and you're like, oh, hang on a minute, we're down by a couple. And that's kind of what it looked like tonight, I think, against Eric Lauer. It just felt like, just, and again, to his credit,

0: that I don't want to take anything away from him whatsoever, because he's not just because you know he's someone who they've seen with another jersey on. He's found something, and he's putting together a nice little run of games. So he's been tough, just making pitches against him. But again, the offense, it's just so tough to get that some kind of momentum or some kind of feel, especially after last night.
1: Yeah, and that's tough because there was a lot of hope that there would be momentum built off that. Doesn't mean they can't bounce back tomorrow and do something against another pitcher with a lot of stuff and a lot of velocity. But we're still just looking for that consistency. You know, now they had two really good games out of four. You know, you wanted to have three out of four, and you wanted to, again, find a little bit of that momentum. I actually heard guys using that word today, so you know that they're looking for it too.
2: Yeah.
1: Maybe looking for it a little too hard. You were talking about the soft contact and sometimes, or that Lauer is able to get. Sometimes maybe too big a swings in this one. You know, how many balls did you see die on the warning track or in the glove at the wall tonight? And I think you have to be able to make that adjustment, gear down a little bit, and do what you saw the Dodgers do. You talk about getting into a rhythm as an offense. That's exactly what we saw from the team on the other side tonight.
0: Yeah, and, you know, you've got a situation where you get rocked to sleep by Lauer. Then you get to that sixth inning. The bullpen from the Dodgers, man, I mean, there was all back end tonight. The guy who pitched last night against you, like, okay, we're able to take him deep can zone against Vessia, but it's going to be very hard to do that two nights in a row. It really is. And then you're thinking, and I'll be honest with you, Edwin Diaz, man, velocity was great, but he wasn't sharp. And I know he's just coming back from the IL, so you're thinking to yourself, okay, couple pitches middle, there were some good swings against him. And so late in the game, there was still some, I mean, you know, Teoscar robbed, I wouldn't say robbed it, but he caught that ball in left field. Amazing catch. Just momentum killers. I remember the camera kept going back to the Mariners dugout, and guys are just kind of dropping their heads as if to say, what do we need to do? I just think, so you, in other words, you got some good swings against some really tough stuff, but just when you have this situation where soft contact, rolling over pitches, not getting anything going, man. And then all of a sudden you've got to run into guys that you're probably not going to get two nights in a row in regards to getting to them. It makes it tough. It really does.
1: You know, they got the runoff of Tanner Scott, too. So, again, turned it up a little bit when the arms got a little better. Let's go ahead and hear Dan Wilson and what he saw in tonight's loss.
3: Yeah, different kind of a ball game tonight. You know, I thought Emerson, you know, threw the ball well, you know, had a couple of jams, you know, there where he was able to, you know, work out of it with limited damage. I thought he gave us a chance, and the way the bullpen threw the ball, you know, kept it very close for us. And let me start over. You know, kept the bullpen close and, you know, kept the game close and gave us a chance late to kind of tack on. And offensively, you know, just kind of a different night tonight. You know, yesterday found a lot of barrels today, a lot of contact, just not a lot of barrels, and a couple of walks to get us some traffic here and there. But outside of that, you know, just not much going you know, a tougher night there and until late. You know, we found some more barrels late and you know, tried to jump back into it, but just weren't able to do it there at the end.
4: And it was such an encouraging step forward yesterday for the offense in particular. It just feels like every time there's one step forward, there's one or two steps back. Just, what's it going to take to find some consistent?
3: Yeah, I mean, again, there was contact, and we weren't punching out, but just, you know, not the solid contact that the barrels that we had last night. You know, a chance to win the series tomorrow, and you know, to do that, we're going to have to find that consistent, you know, hard contact, and you know, that will make the difference.
5: Yeah, what made Lauer so effective?
3: You know, he's moving it around. He's doing what he was doing, changing the speeds and making it difficult, for us to barrel it up. I think as we got into the game, we saw a little bit more velo at the end. You know, I thought the at-bats ended up being a little bit better, but, like I said, the contact just wasn't the quality of contact.
5: Looked like Emerson went really fastball heavy tonight, just compared to, you know, some of the secondaries. How much of it was a reflection of what they're able to do against sweepers in particular?
3: Yeah, I mean, you know, he did. He attacked with his heater, and looked like he was able to, to keep him fairly quiet with that. You know, I think he spotted the secondaries when he needed to. Like I said, was able to you know, get into the game deep enough to where we could, you know, get a chance to get on the board and get moving. You know, had a couple of situations with got a lot of guys on, but able to get out of it and give us a chance.
1: Yeah, Emerson definitely had some traffic in tonight's game. We're going to get into that, his performance, and hear from him as we continue on the NC Machinery Mariners Radio Network.
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19: Well, I think that Vinod Khosla, you know, he's not exactly a household name, even though in Silicon Valley, he's obviously well known. Someone very early in the process said, you know, this guy's a killer and don't underestimate his chances to get the team. You know, you never know how these things go. But I think it's an ideal situation in the sense that he's buying a team that obviously is very well run at the moment. And his son, Neil, I think is going to be heavily involved in day-to-day operations on the team. And I think that ownership being involved, not in the minutia of football, but in how football operations work, I think can be a really good thing. And that will be an interesting case study to see over the coming years how

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2: Mariners fall 4-2 to the Dodgers here. A little bit smaller of a crowd. Last night it was the World Series ring giveaway, and that's a big fan getter. Just over 50,000. Tonight, the Edwin Diaz bobblehead on the day that he returned. He's been out since April 19th, Ryan. And as you said, you know, just obviously not quite there yet in his first outing. A little bit shaky, but good enough at the end. It's something, though, to look at him as he was making his warm-up pitches and everything so familiar.
3: Yeah. People forget, too. I remember, actually, Kevin Martinez texted me and said, hey, thank you for mentioning that, because in regards to, he was talking about when the Mets were, you know, the trumpet song, that came from Seattle. Like, that was his walkout in Seattle. Everyone, the Mets kind of claim it like as if they, you know, went viral when he was with them. And then, you know, he had the trumpets tonight, right? I'm pretty sure I saw it on the scoreboard.
2: Yes.
3: As well. Yeah.
2: Yes.
3: Yeah, he's nasty, man. He's so deceptive, such a tough look. The ball just kind of gets on you so quick. But I'm watching him pitch. I'm thinking, oh, here we go. He's either going to spray the ball all over the place and, you know, coming back from the IL, or they're going to get some good hacks off him, and they did, but just, you know, unfortunately, it was right at people. Well, not right at people. There's some good catches behind him.
2: Good catches behind him. And then, you know, you have the performance of Emerson Hancock, who I look at it, and the Mariners didn't have an error in this game, but there were some plays that looked like maybe could have been made that would have been helped in a couple of situations. So I look at what Emerson did and some of the hanging on that he had to do and damage control. On a better day, I don't think he had to. And when you look at the performances of what the rotation has done the last time through, he bookends it on both ends with the best performances.
3: You know what, with Emerson tonight, and you know, you mentioned getting out of some jams, and what was pretty amazing, and I'm looking at this as a positive, not a negative, so I want to make sure I sound right when I say this. I was watching him the first couple of innings, and we've seen this from time to time. We've talked about it on this show. That sweeper of his, it was electric in April, and it was so nasty, and everyone kept talking about it, the fact he brought it over from the bullpen of last year when he had that little bullpen stint, lower arm slot. He hasn't had the same consistency. At times, he's really had it, and then he's had games like tonight. I'm thinking back, there was a game against the Orioles in Baltimore. There's a couple others, too, where he just simply didn't have sweeper slash curveball. It's pretty much the same pitch, just a little bit of a different angle. And he's had to just survive from throwing heaters, four seamers at the top of the strike zone. So I say that and go, oh, well, he didn't have his breaking ball. That's why he was getting hit around, or that's why he's getting in trouble. But on the flip side, to how far he's come, not having that pitch, if he didn't have that pitch last year, or, you know, he would have not, like, it would be, he'd be getting hit hard, because remember, he didn't have anything really to put you away last year. Now he's got the little four-seam he can shoot up in the strike zone. So credit to him. He didn't have the breaking ball. You could see it in his face. It was an at-bat there. It was loaded bases. I think it was against Páez, I'm pretty sure. I'm trying to pull up what inning it was. He had that look in his face like, man, I think Cal came out to the mound. He just simply didn't have that breaking ball, period. And they're like, hey, man, you got to challenge him. And he did. And so, like, when he has it, he's really nasty, but I was just watching him just labor through the game making some big pitches when he had to, because he simply didn't have that good breaking ball.
2: Which makes it that much more impressive that he was able to win.
3: That's what I'm trying to say. Yeah, exactly.
2: Building against this lineup.
3: Oh, yeah.
2: You know, they're not going out there always swinging for the fences. I kind of wrote down paper cuts at one point, because that's what it felt like. Every inning, a run. You know, that's all you need. And they are able to make it look easy. Let's go ahead and hear from Emerson Hancock.
4: So coming into this ballpark against that lineup, where you're able just to walk out everything and just attack these guys the way you would any other lineup, or is there that added challenge just knowing how stacked this team is?
5: I mean, I think, you know, going in, the caliber of the team they are, the lineup that they have, you know, you have to execute. You know, the environment's going to be, you know, really, really good, really, really fun to play in a way. So it's more just about trusting your stuff, slowing the game down in moments, and, you know, just really know what pitches you want to go to in certain spots.
6: How do you prepare yourself for that? Just the lineup, the environment, everything. Is there anything you can do to prepare yourself for it?
5: I mean, I think in a way you embrace the environment. I think you can go one or two ways. You can shy away from it, or, I mean,
6: a coach had said before, is like it's fun pitching here. Like the energy is fun, and I think when you kind of feel that as you're out there, like you try to channel that the best that you can, and then you're just trying to make pitches and you're just trying to execute the best that you can. And when you feel like the game is speeding up, you just try to slow it down the best you can.
0: You had just a couple infield singles, unfortunate bounces of like maybe other than the Pajes, you know, first inning home run, but any other pitches you didn't execute maybe that you really want back at the end of the day?
6: I mean, I don't know. I feel like executed a ton, but again, like when you're dealing with the deep lineup, you know, innings can happen. It's just more about can you bear down and try to limit the damage the best you can. And, you know, the Pies homer hurt me on that one. And then the other inning just kind of didn't execute right. And they're able to scratch some runs there across.
7: Knowing how good they are against sweepers in particular and breaking balls in general, how much of it was reflected in your game plan to go so fastball heavy tonight?
6: And I think that's what you always think about when your game plan is like, what do you do well? And I think you got to go out there and maximize that, but also kind of see how the game's going and see what kind of adjustments you need to make and see if what they're on and just kind of go from there.
7: How much the added velo that you've kind of grown into this season help you as well in that regard?
6: I mean, I think it's good. I think it helps, obviously helps the heaters play up, and I think it creates a little bit more separation between that and the slower breaking balls.
7: Emerson's with Monday and the deadline looming, you know, obviously there's been a lot of chatter out there. Just how have you kind of processed all of that?
6: I mean, I'm not on there, but I'm not on social media a lot, but obviously my wife tells me about a ton of this stuff. Again, it's all out of my control. It really is. We'll just kind of cross that bridge when we get there. I love it here. I love our guys. And we'll just cross that bridge when we get there.
0: Yeah. Are you able to kind of, again, block that out? Or is that something that, you know, like you said, kind of groups in here as you're trying to prepare?
6: I don't think it crept in a way for execution and, like, doing your job. I think the past, like, week I've been able to kind of block that out. I think in a way, you know, maybe makes you just enjoy it a little bit more, you know, maybe with your teammates and your guys, because you really don't know. The next week you can have a completely different conversation. So it's just about, let's be present here, you know, let's see what the next couple of days hold, and again, just see what happens.
7: It seems like you're just so effectively able to live in the present. What allows you to do that so well?
6: It's hard. I mean, it's just the balance. I think you got to have awareness of kind of like where you're at, and also, I mean, just the perspective of this is what you dream of as a kid. You don't want anything to get in the way of that. You don't want to have thoughts coming to the field. I love our team. I love our guys. I love what I get to do. And again, just the more that I've learned, if you can just kind of block that stuff out, do the best you can for the guys around you, that's what helps.
2: Oh, Ryan, that goes right to my heart.
3: Yeah, man.
2: That hurts. I mean, how often do you hear that it's a business? I understand it's a business. You're hearing the exact opposite there, and that is somebody who has been raised in this organization, who has gone through adversity, injuries, COVID year, I mean, all sorts of things in the minor years, minor leagues, and then a part of this rotation, too. And he's very open. I talked to him before the All-Star break, and he was just talking about how they'd been together for so long and how important, you know, it was that they were together and as a group. And, he wore his heart on his sleeve right there.
3: Yeah, and man, like, I remember when Shin-Soo Choo got traded, he was sitting there in tears, you know. And I remember thinking to myself, well, he wasn't getting an opportunity. You know, that was a pretty random name, I'm sure. But he wasn't getting an opportunity with the Mariners. And it was a situation where, like, not that the front office or anyone didn't think highly of him, but I felt like he wasn't. Because I came up with him through the system, and that's all he knew. He signed for a lot of money out of Korea, and I remember his family being over a couple times when he was younger, you know, was trying to learn English, and that's all he knew. And then, boom, off to the Cleveland Indians he went back in the day, and he was in tears. He was sitting in his locker in tears. And I remember it hit me. I'm like, man, like, he's a really good player. He's got this giant opportunity with Cleveland because he's going to get straight to the big leagues. And he's sitting there in tears because he's just like, man, it means a lot because it's more than just, oh, sweet, I get this opportunity, cool, new big league uni, and let's go win a, you know, World Series, there's so much more to it. It becomes like family. So good to hear Emerson say that. And usually Emerson's deflecting. He does the old, sometimes he throws some cliches at you, or he tries to deflect all the credit. But I love it when he talks like that, because he's, you know, it's thoughtful, you know. It's great.
2: Yeah, you understand that moves need to be made, and you understand that it's a part of the game. Yeah. And, you know, people that you cover from the beginning aren't going to be there forever. But this week is tough, and it's tough for them. We talked with Luis Castillo earlier today, and he's trying to be as pragmatic as he can be. And he said, all I can do is go out and do my work, you know. And said he does, you know, he loves his teammates and everything else, but it is beyond his control. And I asked him, does everybody feel it? I mean, how does a team deal with it? I imagine, because I've talked to so many guys before who were convinced they were going to be traded in this week before the deadline, there's no chance they were going to be traded, you know?
3: Right,
2: it's
3: right.
2: Just like everybody can be on edge in that situation. And Luis said it can be really tough for the younger ones. He said, I've been through this a bunch of times, but it can be really tough if you haven't been. And, you know, you have to focus on your work and what's in front of you and where you are right now at the time. But no, it isn't easy. So it's part of the game. It's a tough part of the game. I hate seeing players go. You know, we see them every day, and it's just a very odd thing when that player is gone. So,
3: yeah. And the other part is this too, from Emerson's standpoint, here he is. This team's given him this opportunity, and they've done that the last couple of years as well. They've, you know, basically revitalized his career, changed his trajectory because of what they do. And then you're going off into the unknown, man. I guarantee he was thinking about that tonight, for sure. It can be crazy. And you know, he's like, oh, he's on social media. Yeah, I have to be. You've got people around you just, like, especially now. He mentioned his wife. I guarantee his wife, his buddies, his old high school coach, college coach, dad, uncle, you know, everyone. Be like, hey, man, what's the update? It's like, oh, my God. Yeah, it's full on.
2: It's just insane. I mean, any normal person, if somebody took you and plucked you out of your home and moved you across the country and your family, probably left your family at home to pack and said, you need to show up for work tomorrow. And, oh, by the way, it's important. Things are happening. It's not a normal situation. But it is part of the game, and it so many of them go through it, and that's kind of what, you know, it doesn't mean you can hear it's a business and put on the kind of stone faces about it, but there's no way it doesn't impact people and that they don't feel it. And very unique to actually really hear it right there from Emerson Hancock. Hey, we had a little bit of news today. We're changing the topic here, and I know it's kind of in an area of mystery and intrigue for you, but they did switch up the pitching order a little bit, flipping Brian Wu and Bryce Miller, saying Bryce Miller needs an extra day, not elaborating on that, but you think it must be something that's important if you're putting Brian Wu into a game at Dodger Stadium versus T-Mobile Park.
3: Yeah, I saw that. I was like, oh, that means it's a road start. And I'm like, yeah, maybe short notice, not short notice, but what kind of short notice, or like pushing him into that where it knocks him around out of his comfort zone a little bit.
2: That's what I was kind of wondering too. Yeah. And that puts him on straight regular rest, not 6-day rest, regular rest.
3: Yeah, for sure. And so it's kind of like, well, all right, let's go. Like, I'm not, you know, looking ahead and seeing how many road starts you got coming up or whatever. But, it's a little concerning. I still am convinced, and we talked about this after Bryce pitched last time, and we've spoken about it a couple times. He's even mentioned it. I still feel like there could be, I'm kind of hoping, to be honest with you. There's something going on with the finger, some sort of blister issue. I'm just hoping this is not elbow or shoulder or something in that nature, because, man, it looks really – you don't want a situation where best version of Bryce Miller, and there's been a little decline the last couple starts, best version of what we've seen, but then all of a sudden something happens, elbow, shoulder, like some sort of arm slash like pitching injury outside of a blister. And you're like, oh, well, okay, well, he can't sustain it. You know what I mean? Like, that's kind of where it goes. But I'm hoping, and I think we might be onto something here, even though he's not talking about it a whole lot. It could be something to do with minor, like a blister or something. Make sure that – just get that thing, give it some days to chill out so he can go out and do his thing again, because I guarantee it's bugging him, if it's that.
2: Yeah, and we haven't been able to get that out of anybody that is that – He did have it coming out of spring training, or he did have it right before he got hurt.
8: Yeah. Mm-hmm.
2: I will say that. He had that in spring training right at, you know, after like his best bullpen ever, and right before he got hurt, when, and it's not connected. But it is something that I know that he's dealt with before,
8: right,
2: and as recently as the spring, but we're just not able to get that out of them that it is, you know, officially that. So I don't know. But interesting that they made that change, especially considering that it puts Brian Wu in, you know, at a disadvantage. This has, you know, been his kryptonite. It's been the road. But yeah, that was my next thought, is maybe it's like maybe Dodger Stadium can knock that out of him. You know, he is a very competitive guy, and the opportunity to pitch here, I'm wondering if that's something that he funnels, and that's something a little bit different. So.
8: Yeah, and two in a row, too, right? Like, and two very close to each other. Two road starts very close to each other.
2: Yeah.
8: Might be a help, you know, help it out, too.
2: Yes, so. Oh, it's never easy figuring out what these starters are doing.
8: Oh, yeah. I know. It's crazy.
2: Oh, I think, no, it's not everything. I want to hear a little bit. Every time we look down at the monitors, we're seeing you and some others with bats in hand.
8: Oh, yeah.
2: How has the home run derby practice been going?
8: I was kind of shocked. I was like, oh, hang on, they're talking about me right here, because I was obviously watching the game at home. And I'm like, oh, they're showing the swing. Oh, at first, as there was a swing in slow motion, I'm like, oh, please don't be one of the 5,000 I just rolled over and just looked really bad. But they showed a good one, so that was good. Yeah, good. Look, I haven't done a whole lot, I'm not going to lie. I hit at T-Mobile on Monday. Was that Monday? Yeah. With Ichiro, Bucky Jacobson, Stefan Romero. And there's enough exit velo there. I was getting it from 92 to 100 off the bat, which was...
2: Stop.
8: I'm not joking, man. I was shocked. I was like, whoa, I'm crushing it. The problem was the trajectory. I'll send you a video. The trajectory was kind of flat. I have to just lift the ball a little bit. You know what I mean? Like,
2: yes.
8: I'm just trying to get to a place where I can get some nice, you know, 26 to 30 degree launch. If I do that, I hit a line drive out at T-Mobile. There's 100 off the bat, and it was like just on the line. I was like, if I lift it, man, I could put on a show here. But, hey, but by the way, I was so sore. I was swinging the bat way too hard. Like borderline pulling oblique, right?
2: Yeah, I was going to say, protect the oblique, please.
8: Oh, yeah.
2: I mean, if anybody gets an oblique, it should not be you, with all the research and expertise you have on the subject.
8: That's right. But I'm telling you, I was swinging way too hard where the other guys were not swinging that hard, because I was just like, I got to just, you know, it's going to take everything I got to get this ball out. And then the next day, walking around, like, my right shoulder was killing me, like, little areas of my body that I have never really had soreness for, or I never had it for a long time, just popped up. I was like, oh man, this is crazy. So, and by the way, I will say, I think I said this last night, just what I look at hitting so different after like being at T-Mobile and swinging it just one time. So, but I'm trying to get some sessions in, so get it dialed in. But yeah, I mean what an opportunity, right? I can't turn it down. I'm super nervous. I'm not, never going to turn it down, so yeah, I can't wait.
2: So tell us, what's Ichiro look like?
8: Well, hey, I'm telling you, man. Okay, I'll give you a little inside info here. Bucky Jacobson, when he gets into it and he barrels one, it just goes, man, even though he's older. Like, you know, it just jumps off his bat. And Ichiro, in my opinion, I'm watching him, I'm like, he's taking it easy, because there is no way he's rocking up August 7th and not just going yard every swing. He was kind of taking it easy. I'm like, dude, is he like really letting it eat right now? And I say that because I was comparing him. The guy who was hitting right before him was Stefan Romero. He was putting on a show. I cannot remember what he power wise what he looked like. I can't remember. Mm-hmm. Man, I'm sitting there, this dude could still play. It was with ease, hitting balls into the bullpen like it was nothing, and then over the bullpen. I'm not kidding. I was like, wow, it was impressive. And I honestly thought that guys were going to rock up. They haven't played for a bit, like, oh, whatever, and swing was off. Dude, he looked like he'd been in – it looked like he'd been hitting, taking BP every day. It was unreal.
2: I think – doesn't he coach hitting down in Oregon or
8: something
2: like that?
8: Yeah, I believe so. He does something like that. But I'm just saying, like, I was like, because he hit before I hit, and I was like, oh man, this is going to be embarrassing. You know what I mean?
2: Like, all right. Okay.
8: So, I mean, it'll be fun. I think it's going to be fun. I just, look, Shannon, between us, man, I just want to, we get a timeout. We get 90 seconds. And if we have a 30 second timeout. When I go deep for the first time, I'm just calling time and I'm just going to put my hands up in the air and be like, yeah, I've done it. Sweet. Now I can just be happy with myself and move on. I just want to go deep once. That's all I want. That's it.
2: All right. Well, we're pulling for you.
8: Thank you.
2: Representing for the post game show.
8: I'm about to send you a video, by the way. Ready to go. I'm going to send it to you. Check it out.
2: This I got
8: to
2: see. All right. And on that note, we'll let you go rest that oblique and everything else. Looking forward to seeing you in a couple of days.
8: Sounds good, Shannon. Have a safe trip back.
2: Thank you, Ryan. That is Ryan Roland-Smith, who has been very busy while we have been gone. And yes, if you, there's still a chance to get there. The Home Run Derby will be after the game, August 7th. Ichiro, as we mentioned, Ryan Healy, Ryan Roland-Smith, Mike Cameron, I believe, Austin Nola. I'm really interested to see him hit. He, of course, is the Mariners' bullpen catcher. He was planning to play this year and then got, not bullpen catcher, bullpen coach, was planning to play this year and then got the call from the Mariners about the coaching. And he works out every day. We see him doing the kettlebells and everything else out on the field and running sprints. And I have a feeling that he's going to be able to just hit some monster bombs when he is out there. And I do believe he's taken a batting practice or two. I haven't caught it, but I think he has with the team. So we'll see that as well. And your captains are going to be Ken Griffey Jr. and Nelson Cruz for those. And I'm going to guess, I hope, and I don't know anything, and this isn't a real tease, but I'd really hope that maybe with some fan encouragement, both would get in and take a couple of swings, too. I don't know if that's going to happen, but it would be fun to see that. Regardless, fun to have them at the park, as will be so many over the weekend of the 7th, 8th, and 9th, as it is the 50th anniversary celebration, and I can't believe we've been talking about this for so long, and we are this close to it now. And hopefully, when that happens, we're going to see the Mariners coming off some good series. They do have a chance to get the series win with a win tomorrow. We're going to get to that in the scoreboard coming up next as we continue on the NC Machinery Mariners Radio Network.
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1: Eugene.
5: Dodger Stadium. Uniqlo Field at Dodger Stadium. Yes, the field is sponsored here, as it is in many places. Lots of advertising in this building. That's still that iconic blue and the familiar shapes of the scoreboards and the Union 76 signs. Interesting place, fun place to watch a ball game. I just request that they turn down all of the noise. It is the loudest stadium in all of baseball, and I wonder how much that impacts the players out there, too. I think it's probably not as loud on the field. I think the speakers are facing, like, basically straight into the broadcast booth. But, yeah, just a unique place to play. It's got the kind of stadium seating, so I imagine it feels like everybody's right on top of you when you're down on the field, too. Tremendous views from up there. Good sight lines everywhere. Just really, really unique opportunity to come in here and see baseball in the third oldest park in all of baseball that is still active, of course. It's Fenway Wrigley and this, and then, of course, your Anaheim Angels Stadium down the freeway, which I think when we're all is said and done, we'll receive the highest or have received the highest booth review. That is our favorite booth, I think, in Anaheim. This one's going to be on the other end of the scale, I think. We will do that tomorrow. We will rate the booth and do the video tomorrow ahead of what we are hoping will be a great game and a great turnaround on the road by Brian Wu. We'll get to that in the next segment, but right now we need to get to the Chevy Silverado scoreboard. Whether tackling the trails or this weekend's chores, Chevy Silverado and Silverado HD were built to take on the Northwest. It was not a good day for the Mariners with the scoreboard. We'll get to it in just a second with both Texas and Houston winning. So the Mariners, they do take a hit in the standings. As for everybody else, it was the Marlins over the Phillies, 8-6. Diamondbacks shut out the Pirates, 3-0. And kind of an interesting situation, one we don't like, is one of our favorites there. Paul Sewald has lost his job as a closer. I don't know if they're going by committee, but you know who saved the game for them tonight? Another former Mariner, Brandon Garcia, saved the game for them. Blue Jays beat the Nationals 5-2. It was the Orioles over the Tigers 10-9, a final in 12 innings. In a game that very well may have been Tarek Skubal's final game in a Tigers uniform. And he was definitely emotional out there. You could tell that, what you saw with him from his comments after the game. And the crowd reacted accordingly when he walked out to go get warmed up for this one on the field. Just the roar of the crowd and the appreciation. I think probably just the hope that their team holds on to their guy. They're, 3.5? I'm not sure what after today. The loss, but in the wild card conversation. Not in a spot, but I would call them in the wild card conversation. Mets over the Braves, 3-2 in New York. Oh, they played twice, and the Braves took game 1-0. A lot of rainouts over the last couple of days. Chris Sale with 6 scoreless in that game. Giants thumped the Brewers 16-3 in San Francisco. What was going on there? Padres over the Rockies, 3-1. Rays shut out the Rangers. I must have been reading that wrong all day. No, I forgot about that. Astros won, Rangers lost. So the Rays beat the Rangers 3-0. I have my scores upside down. Guardians over the Reds 6-1. Royals beat the Twins 4-0. White Sox come back to beat the Yankees 6-5. Final in 12 innings. Edgar Caro with the walk-off single in that. The White Sox have an American League best 8 walk-off victories this year. What are these White Sox doing? Cardinals over the Cubs 3-2. Final in 10. Ivan Herrera 2-run double walks it off. Astros beat the Angels 7-4 in Anaheim. And it was the Red Sox over the Athletics 4-2. Final in 10. That just went final. So that is your scoreboard, your standings as we leave the evening for the West. The Rangers still in first place, but now just a game up on the Astros, and the Mariners 2.5 back. It would be a very good thing to win a ball game tomorrow. Stay in this. Climb closer to 500 and come home with not a great road trip by any means with what happened in Texas, but perhaps, you know, going to give that momentum thing a try again if they are able to get the win tomorrow. We're going to preview that coming up next as we continue here on the NC Machinery Mariners Radio Network.
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0: and Edwin Diaz. Dom Canzone broke through with a double, and then he was scored on a Josh Naylor double after that, but a little too late on that as the Mariners drop game two, but the series is even, and tomorrow they have a chance to get a win and get out of Los Angeles with a series win, a road series win, which would be a great way to head home. And they, of course, are playing on Friday. Hey, you've been listening to the Alaska Airlines Mariners postgame show brought to you by the official airline of your Seattle Mariners. So as you heard in the last segment, the Mariners mixed up or changed up the pitching order. And that was because Bryce Miller needed another day coming off of his last start. So Brian Wu is going to start tomorrow. And it's a move that we're kind of intrigued about. I mean, Bryce Miller has had some struggles over his last couple of outings. The velocity has been down a little bit. He might be dealing with a little something. We don't know. So I think that's very legitimate to push him a day. But to me, it's intriguing getting Brian Wu here and just wondering if this is something that might actually help him on the road, play into his competitiveness, his focus, and being in this ballpark. And it will be another night game, so it'll be the full effect that we have seen the last two nights. So I'm very curious to see what that looks like and if that is something that will help. On the other side, it's going to be Roky Sasaki, and he's kind of been all over the place this year, for that matter. Just immensely talented. The pitches, fastball, almost 98 miles an hour he averages with it, the 90-mile-an-hour split, which is diabolical, and a wicked slider. On top of that, it's been a question of how deep he can go in games. It's not that he necessarily walks a lot of people, but sometimes the people are able to get into very deep at-bats with him, deep counts in the at-bat, and there are some starts where he might throw 70 pitches in three innings, and other starts where he might throw 78 pitches in six innings, and you just don't know what you're going to get. He's coming off two outings the last time out, and we will see where he is tomorrow. So that is how they are going to match up. But for now, I think that will be enough. We're going to go back, get some sleep, enjoy a day before we come to the field, and get ready for what we are hoping is going to be a fantastic game and an interesting pitching matchup, to say the least. That is going to wrap it up for us here tonight from the ballpark. I want to thank Rick Riz and Angie Mentick on the call. Ryan Roland-Smith joining us on the postgame show, and our good friend Brady Robick back at the shop on Eastlake. Tune in tomorrow. Same deal tomorrow. Same routine. We're looking at a 7:10 first pitch, 6 o'clock pregame show. I'm Shannon Dreher. We'll talk to you then.
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8: 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Jerry Jones lights the perception that they've had a quiet offseason. Comments made yesterday, Cowboys training camp. Hello, Michelle Smallman, Chris Canty, Evan Cohen with you. Good morning, everybody. How are we doing today?
9: I am so excited, Evan Cohen, because Jerry Jones is at it again. And you know the best part?

0: about this time of year is that I actually don't have to go out there and do no damn two-a-days. It is a celebration. I might take my wife out to dinner just so I know that I don't have to go out there and practice football for a month without any real games.
1: And especially in the heat, two-a-days in this heat, yikes.
0: Smalls, anybody that tells you that they like training camp, they are a liar and the truth is not in them. There's no player that loves going to training camp. And if they say they love going to training camp, what they're really telling you is, I'm a month closer to getting checks again. Mm. That's the only positive about going to NFL training camp.
1: It's not fun to reunite with your friends and get out there and get into the rhythm again. No. You guys are creatures of habit.
0: No, we like getting into the rhythm of the regular season. Mm. Nobody wants to be in the rhythm of training camp, which is 14-hour days. You're meeting, you're around nothing but men all day, every day. Nobody loves that, Smalls. Nobody.
1: It's my reality every single day. I agree.
2: Jeez.
0: Wow.
2: Wow.
0: I did not see that one coming.
1: Just kidding.
2: Well, sometimes when you're invited to be around men, you don't show up, from what I heard.
1: Oh, we're going here?
2: I got a fascinating piece of information yesterday.
0: Oh, from Rosenberg.
2: Yeah.
0: Oh, yeah.
1: You can't fully go there now. Be careful.
2: Okay. Ooh. All right.
1: You, go ahead now. Go ahead.
2: All I'm saying is I'm sitting there and we're getting ready to bring on Peter Rosenberg, ESPN New York, WWE, for First Take. And he says, hey, Evan, I just wanted to thank you. I said, what did I do? For what? He goes, well, I texted you, Smalls, and CeCe an invite to his birthday something or other. And
1: something or other. It was a party.
2: Party. Okay.
1: Ever heard of it?
2: And I said, immediately, I have my kids' visiting day. I'm unavailable. And I said, and so he's like, thank you for at least telling me that. Smalls told me she would be there and didn't show up. Being around men too much.
0: That was
2: your training camp.
0: I would say this. Smalls could not go to Peter Rosenberg's birthday party.
2: Okay, well.
0: She could not go.
1: I explained the situation there to CeCe off air yesterday.
2: All right, I'm just telling you.
0: There were extenuating circumstances.
2: No, that's fine.
1: Peter joined us yesterday, and on his way out the door, his dismount of the interview, he got a little jab in there. Here's what happened, from what I can share. I had every intention of going. It was the plan of the night. Something got thrown into the mix where I was not able to go. I did want to burden Peter with this the night of his birthday. So I elected to not go. And then as a follow-up, I did the LeBron James, Rich Paul voice note to Peter.
2: Good one.
1: And I even said as such, I'm treating this with the severity that it deserves. So just like Rich Paul and LeBron, I'm sending you a voice note. I explained what happened and I deeply apologized for not coming.
2: Understood.
1: I said I was so sad to miss it. And he wrote back and said, I was kidding, but I appreciate your very sincere apology.
2: Why didn't he bring it up again to me? Now I'm putting this back on Peter.
1: But I will say this. I shared with CeCe what happened, which I will not do here. I said I was in a very tough position. CeCe agreed that I handled it correctly.
0: Yeah,
1: well, so Rosenberg can be mad all he wants, but I did my very best.
2: Well, now I'm on Team
1: Smalls. We love Peter Rosenberg.
2: Team Smalls.
1: And I'm sorry that I missed it.
2: Jerry Jones. Perception they've been quiet, right? Training camp. CeCe's happy that no training camp for him. The perception that they have been quiet. So what does he do around the perception they've been quiet? He talks about the fact that they've been quiet.
1: Here's
2: Jerry Jones, Cowboys press conference yesterday.
3: I've never thought that there was anything quiet or subdued about the Dallas Cowboys.
2: You don't say.
3: I'd never thought of it that way. But I have been guilty of stirring it up. And you guys helped me. and we have been a great team. I promise you that for the last 30 something years. And so that does happen, and it is good. I don't believe it makes one iota worth of difference on whether or not we block the guy or go off tackle. But I do like the perception that we've had a quite uneventful off season, and let's see how we can work in that. Perception is big. Perception is big. But what I will tell you is I don't plan on doing anything around here for the next few days to stir anything up.
2: You know, it's fascinating what he said. The partnership between Jerry Jones and us media and fans has been actually amazing.
0: It's been great.
2: It's really one of the best partnerships in all of sports that we don't talk about as a partnership. Because we didn't know we were in partnership with him, right?
1: It's a symbiotic relationship. We both feed off and benefit from one another.
2: It's so weird. Like, it's kind of brilliant to look at it that way, I gotta tell you.
1: But it doesn't work unless we play ball. And we don't play ball unless what he says resonates with other people. And when he talks, people care. They listen. There's a reason why the Dallas Cowboys are still the biggest brand in all of sports, despite not even getting to the conference championship round in 3 decades. It's because of that guy and the entertainment that he provides.
0: But here's the thing, Smalls. He provides the entertainment and he goes overboard in seasons where he doesn't think his team on the field can provide the level of entertainment that he knows the fan base is looking for.
1: Mm-hmm.
0: He's been quiet this offseason. What that tells me is that Jerry thinks he's got a winner here with Dallas. Now, here's the thing. He's been quiet. The team has not.
1: Right.
0: If you look at what the Dallas Cowboys have done this offseason, they got a player in George Pickens who's a 1,000-yard receiver that's on the franchise tag. And there wasn't a whole lot of grumblings. The agent, the player, and the team all got on the same page and headed off any type of controversy. Check that box. They traded for Rashawn Gary, former first-round pick from the Green Bay Packers. Check that box. They traded for an off-the-ball linebacker, San Francisco, D. Winters. Check that box. They had 2 first-round draft picks, Malachi Lawrence from Central Florida, and then Caleb Downs from Ohio State, who a lot of people think, pound for pound, could be the best player in this draft. So the Dallas Cowboys, by the way, they traded away Osa Odighizuwa, who was a starter for them, and they paid $20 million a year to. Like they have had a very busy offseason in terms of personnel. It's been quiet because Jerry Jones hasn't said anything, but that doesn't mean that the Dallas Cowboys haven't been active. And I honestly believe the reason why Jerry is being quiet is because he knows he has a team that can go the distance. And he doesn't want to say anything that can be an impediment or that presents a hurdle or obstacle that they have to overcome, in addition to all of the teams that they're going to face on their tough schedule.
2: You just made an extremely bold, shrewd statement, though, and I want to double down on this for a second. Retroactively, what you're saying, correct me if I'm wrong, is every time Jerry Jones was loud, it was an intentional distraction because the football team wasn't that good.
0: Yes.
2: And now when he's quiet, he's telling you the football team is good. But there could be a chicken and egg thing. Were they not good because he was loud? Or did he realize they were not good and became loud?
0: There was no way the Dallas Cowboys were going to be good last year after they traded Michael Parsons.
2: But what about years past? What about 30 years? Give the line about the kids with the...
1: There are families who have had kids, and those kids have had kids since the last time the Dallas Cowboys were in the championship round.
2: Okay,
1: the conference
2: so in all round. Of that time, between that moment that Smalls just brought up and right this second...
1: Generations.
2: Are you saying he put together bad teams so he was loud to distract, or he was loud to distract and they became bad teams? Which one
0: comes first?
2: Oh, I think
0: it's the former, not the latter.
2: Okay, so then...
0: Because here's the thing. We were 13-3 when I was with the Cowboys in 2007. Jerry Jones really wasn't that loud.
2: But that's what I'm asking. Were you 13-3 because you never had to answer
0: No, we
2: questions?
0: Were good.
2: And he knew that?
0: No, we were really good.
2: So then he's a
0: Go
2: much
0: back and
2: smarter
0: look at the
2: football
0: 2000,
2: guy.
0: The 2007 Dallas Cowboys are the most talented roster that I've ever been on.
2: So is he a much smarter football guy than he gets credit for?
1: There was also an adult in the room in the coach.
0: I don't think I've ever said Jerry Jones wasn't a smart football guy.
2: Not you,
0: guy.
2: But the masses would say he's a marketer and not a football. Now, he did play college football at a really high level in Arkansas.
0: And he played with Jimmy Johnson.
2: Right.
0: So he knows what winning football is.
1: Correct.
2: But most of us would have, not you, but most of us would have killed to have the on-field football career that Jerry Jones had.
1: Yes.
2: People forget that part of it. But again, I want to make sure we hone in on this. Like, you're saying don't discount the football acumen of this man. And don't discount the decision he makes when he looks at a football team and says, really good, I'm quiet, really not that good, I'm allowed to distract from what's going on the field. I'll take the heat and not the 53. Well, if that's what's happening, he's not only the greatest owner in the NFL relative to money making, he's the ultimate shield for a football team then.
0: Well, yeah, who's going to get more criticism than Jerry Jones?
2: But have we been looking at this backwards this entire time then?
0: I don't know. I don't know if it's fair to say that, but I'm just saying that Jerry Jones has been intentionally quiet for a reason. I believe that reason is he thinks he has a really good football team, and he doesn't want to get in the way of what this group can do and the identity that they can form and the accomplishments, the heights that they can achieve. That's why he's quiet. The team has been active. The Dallas Cowboys haven't been sitting on their hands the past several months. They've been wheeling and dealing. Jerry Jones just isn't talking about it until yesterday.
1: Talking about how he's not talking. You got to love it.
0: No. He said something yesterday that we all have to pay attention to.
1: Oh, about what could happen?
0: Yeah, about what could happen into the future. And I think that's something that people need to sit up in their chair and pay attention to.
2: Well, we'll allow people to pay attention to that coming up. We'll play that coming up, because what CeCe's referring to is an important thing. Last thing on this part of it, though.
1: Yeah, just one more thing. CeCe, as you were talking about Jerry Jones being quiet because he believes that this team could go the distance, you know what I'm hearing? Everybody in that building believing they could go the distance. Jerry being quiet so that he's not a distraction because he believes. Brian Schottenheimer going on a podcast saying the Super Bowl is in LA. We plan to be there. The quarterback saying we have what it takes to do this. If from the top down, the messaging and the behavior is the same, that's something positive to look at with the Dallas Cowboys.
0: I will tell you this. I know the Dallas Cowboys can be really good, because Nuno has a lot of anxiety sitting here this morning. Ain't that right, Nuno?
4: We got to go to break.
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5: 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We've got a Four Downs with Rich segment on the Cincinnati Bengals, and Higgins himself from Ted Lasso, Jeremy Swift, joins us in studio. 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
2: In the majors, two more teams that could add at the deadline, the Marlins and the Phillies. Phillies fought their way back into the NL playoff race after that brutal start. Marlins looked like they were in position to push for the playoffs, then lost a franchise record 12 in a row. Had a chance to go for the sweep on Wednesday afternoon. Fell into a 6-0 hole, but chipped away. 3 in the fifth, 3 more in the seventh to tie it up. Then in the eighth, Griffin Conine off the bench and out of the ballpark. 1-0. Conine drives high in the air, straightaway center. Crawford is back onto the track. He's looking up, and it's gone! Come on now, Griff! His heater rolls on, and the no-doubt shot jolts the fish in front. You can't make this stuff up, Jack! 104.3 WQAM, Conine's first career go-ahead homer in the eighth inning or later. That was the difference. Marlins complete the comeback and the sweep, 8-6. The final, Phillies lose their 4th straight series, second longest active streak in the majors. Star first baseman Bryce Harper is saying after Tuesday's loss, he thinks they might need some help at the deadline. Manager Don Mattingly weighing in.
7: I sense Bryce thinking about it. I don't really sense anybody else thinking about it, honestly. And you've been through this. Guys want to be GMs, what you need, without a real understanding of where the organization is, exactly what worst thing goes, not only this year, but moving forward. So, again, players like being GMs and making calls and spending other people's money. So, I just let it go with that. I mean, Dave's been doing this a while. He's never really backed away from trying to get guys. We're trying to get better. You know, we're going to try to get better at deadline. So, leave it at that.
2: Yeah, it doesn't sound like those comments went over particularly well. Dave Dombrowski, no stranger to thinking big. Does Harper get his wish? Time will tell.
8: Baker Mayfield reported to Bucs camp, doesn't have the new deal he wants.
9: Baker's not happy, like Vita Vea, but Baker right now is going to bet on himself.
10: These are two big names to pay attention to just because I think that they're a contender in the NFC if they stay healthy.
11: SportsCenter all night here on ESPN Radio. Nick DeLucchi here with you. Training camps underway in the NFL. Brings all the excitement of a new season and plenty of drama along with it. Couple quarterbacks looking for contracts heading into 2026. Some top running backs in that group as well. The Buccaneers answering contract questions on both sides of the ball. Had their streak of four straight division titles snapped last season after going 2-7 down the stretch. Now trying to figure out futures for Vita Vea after a trade request and Baker Mayfield entering the final year of his contract. Mayfield reporting to camp despite not having a new deal in place, said he would negotiate once camp started. Bucs head coach Todd Bowles leaving all of that stuff to agents and the front office.
12: That is a Jason question right now. You just said everything that Baker was going to do. We're not going to make this training camp about Baker from a team standpoint. If something happens, great, but we're getting ready for the season and play it out. He's expecting to have a great season from himself. He loved the guys that he's around and building it from that, and that's all we're going to go with right now.
11: Bucs plus 164 to win the division. Best odds in the NFC South on DraftKings, but dealing with lots of noise right now. Bowles on the team keeping their focus where it needs to be.
12: Well, there's players every year, you're going to have them. These happen to be two of our biggest players. You know, we haven't had two of our biggest in a while, but we've had players every year. It just hasn't been of that magnitude, but it's always about football. There's always going to be distractions, just like there are in game day. There are going to be sudden changes. There are going to be sudden changes on the field, but we have a very professional and mature group with a lot of leadership there, starting with Baker. So he makes sure that's separate, and he makes sure the teams know that's separate. And like I said, we're not going to make this training camp about what he signed or what he didn't sign or being his contract year. We're just going to play ball.
11: Bucs not the only ones dealing with contract questions. The Texans coming off another divisional round exit, trying to figure out C.J. Stroud's future. Fantastic rookie season. Hasn't really been the same since, but the team committed to him moving forward. General manager Nick Caserio with the latest on Stroud's contract negotiations.
13: Yeah, he's had a really good offseason. It's probably the best offseason he's had since he's been here. He's had a good attitude. He's been consistent. He's got the right mindset. I'd say we've definitely had productive conversations over the course of the spring. So, I mean, there's a possibility that something could come to fruition. So we'll work through it and, you know, see what happens.
11: That's the team side. How about the player, Stroud, just focusing on football?
14: I've learned you got to keep the main thing and, you know, just focus on one day at a time, one play, and the football is what's got me to even having the conversation to be able to get a second contract. So I got to focus on football.
11: If you're starting up a fantasy football draft anytime soon, might want to listen up. Would think that Bijan Robinson and Jahmyr Gibbs are pretty high on everyone's boards heading into the season. Just have to get them on the field. ESPN's Adam Schefter on the latest with contract negotiations for Gibbs with the Lions and Bijan with the Falcons.
15: It should surprise nobody. Both running backs have so much at stake, and both are poised to reset the market and become the highest paid running backs in NFL history. It doesn't make sense for them from a financial standpoint to step onto a field to risk injury while their contracts still are not done. Now, both running backs, Gibbs and Robinson, have had conversations at various points during the offseason. And I think the feeling around the league continues to be that there will be deals that get done at some point this summer for both backs, Robinson and Gibbs. But as long as those deals are not done, it appears as if the running backs have decided that they cannot afford to be on the practice field risking any sort of injury.
11: Yeah, Bijan finishing last season with 2,298 scrimmage yards, the most in the NFL. Gibbs second in the NFL in touchdowns with 18 last season. Lions looking to get back to the playoffs. Head coach Dan Campbell on the urgency to get a Gibbs deal done.
16: Of course, you guys know how we feel about Gibbs and all of our guys, Laporta, Brandt, all, you know. And so we'll take this as it comes. This is, This will kind of continue. It'll come as it comes. I think that's the best way to say it. And so, you know, this is This is both sides working through something, and we'll take it as it comes, but that's where it is.
17: 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Two of the best backs in the business. Coming up, college football around the corner. Can the Big Ten continue to dominate? And LeBron's a Sixer. Let it sink in. 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
11: 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No one has been better than the Big Ten over the last few years. The conference taking home a third straight national title last season when Indiana wore the crown. Ohio State winning in 2024. Michigan, the champs in 2023. 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

0: problem is Joe Lacob knows that too. Like, this whole two timeline garbage that they were trying to pull off, like, that's where all of this sort of stems from, is we're trying to plan ahead of Stephen Curry, as opposed to, hey man, let's see if we can maximize and make the best of this. Steph is never really threatened to go anywhere, and the Warriors know that, and that's why they've been able to do the things that they've been doing. If Steph kicked it a completely different way, then we will be having different conversations. I think this is the first salvo of, hey, don't take me for granted here. Like, just because, you know what I mean?
1: I don't know, man. They've always had the gas down. They had a championship team. They went and got Durant. They go get Jimmy Butler. Like, you know, they tried to get LeBron 3 years ago. Like, you know.
0: Kuminga, Moody, Wiseman.
2: Yeah, you know, right. That's the problem with the two timeline, is the guys that they drafted specifically, Wiseman at 2, and then Kuminga at 7, which, whatever you want to say about Kuminga, this might get Wendy's hands dancing, but Steve Kerr sure as hell didn't think that he was a star caliber player. So to have those, you know, to have a high lottery pick and a mid lottery pick and end up with two guys who didn't make it to their, I guess Kuminga technically made it to a second contract, you know what I'm saying? Two guys who didn't live up to their draft status. That was the problem. That and the labeling of the two timelines were the issues, not necessarily the plan.
1: Let me ask you this. So Draymond, as we know, is a free agent. He opted out of the contract. Because this is going to be a brand new contract, Draymond can get a no trade clause. Okay. You know, and last year, like, there was a moment where Draymond thought that there was chance he could get traded. Do you remember that press conference right before the deadline where he like had like a quasi goodbye?
2: He was checking out real estate in Milwaukee.
1: Well, listen, if the Warriors are not serious about, you know, improving the team and just want to like ride out to the end of the thing, they'll give him a no trade clause, right? Just okay, Draymond, we're not going to trade you. Let's just ride it out, right? Just give it to him. But if there's a chance they're going to trade him, even if it's a 0.1% chance, they ain't giving it to him. And by the way, I don't think they will give it to him, nor should they probably, unless he's willing to take like some sort of pay cut, which why would he?
2: You know, honestly, the Warriors clearly can stomach a divorce with Draymond. They went through a pretty messy divorce with Klay Thompson. Steph is the one. I don't think they can stomach that. And so that's where, you know, even the threat of Steph just sniffing around.
0: They can't stomach it's looking bad. And in the PR battle of Warriors or Steph is not going to say the wrong thing publicly or intimate the wrong thing publicly. It's all going to be on the franchise to quote unquote do right by him. But what does doing right by Steph Curry mean at this stage? That is the question that we all kind of have at this point. Because like you said, Wendy, this is the last year of his contract. Free agency, as we know it, does not exist in the NBA. Free agency is dead. Unless you are a mid-level player, a player of Stephen Curry's caliber who can command $60 million or whatever it is not going to hit free agency. So what happens to prevent said player from hitting free agency? It's one of two things. Player resigns or player gets moved.
1: He may sign. I think he has indicated he wants to go for 2 years, play till 40. He can get $136 million. That deal may happen on August 29th. I am not saying that it will not. I am just saying to you what Marcus Thompson put in there.
2: Well, and the other thing is, we just saw a guy who made $53 million last year sign for the minimum because he just wanted to go wherever he wanted to go and didn't want
1: money. Well, that's not 100% accurate. I mean, he didn't...
2: what's not... What? He didn't make 53 last year? He didn't sign for the minimum?
1: He probably could have come to some terms of somewhere else, but he was, if he had made a priority to get more money,
2: that's what I'm saying. Yeah. And like LeBron, Steph has made more than $500 million just in NBA salary. And I don't know, who knows how much off the floor, you know, just signed a deal. I forgot which shoe company it was, but just, I'm sure there's a lot of money in that one. There you go, Li-Ning. You know, could Steph reach a point where he decides, you know what? I want to just pick a destination too.
1: I would bet against it, but I'm just reacting to Marcus Thompson, who knows Steph better than anybody in the media.
2: Yeah, Steph's obviously got a lot deeper roots in the Bay than LeBron did in L.A.
1: That's true.
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12: 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Your seats are right next to the Spurs bench.
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12: Oh, we haven't finished the Jerry Jones sound bites? 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
1: The Nuggets are in a situation with Spencer Jones. Oklahoma City Thunder signed Spencer Jones to an offer sheet, $6 million a year. Spencer Jones is a quality rotation wing. I think what this just highlights, the reason Oklahoma City did this offer sheet was because of how tight of a spot Denver is in. And Denver has gone through this postseason. They didn't re-sign some of their free agents, including Tim Hardaway. But they are really in some tight spot here with their accounting, and it's for a couple of reasons. One, it's because the Aaron Gordon extension that they signed is kicking in. Two, it's that a couple years ago when Jamal Murray got a contract extension, they gave him the max, and they extended Christian Brown.

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11: 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Nick DeLuca here with you. End of July, so much to get to. Training camps underway in the NFL, college football coming up, WNBA, and a really important stretch in Major League Baseball. The trade deadline a few days away. Teams trying to position themselves to make moves. Potential for some big names to get moved doesn't get much bigger than Tarek Skubal. Back-to-back Cy Young winner in the AL, having another great season. But the Tigers are in trouble. Detroit trying to make a last push to potentially hang on to their ace, but had dropped 3 of 4 entering Wednesday. Skubal on the mound in Detroit for what could be the final

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13: 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We are around a month away from the kickoff of college football season. No one has been better than the Big Ten over the last few years. The conference taking home a third straight national title last season when Indiana wore the crown. Ohio State winning in 2024. Michigan the champs in 2023. Day two of Media Days in Chicago on Wednesday featuring a couple heavy hitters, including the world famous Buckeyes and the Oregon Ducks, who have been knocking on that championship door over the last few years. You could say the Ducks are in a row for Oregon entering 2026. They are 26-3 over the last two seasons. Dante Moore back as a Heisman favorite. Head coach Dan Lanning on Moore's decision to return.
14: Yeah, I just think it speaks volumes about his maturity level. And you talk about legacy and what you want to create and what's left. And I think, you know, he recognizes the one thing you can't buy back is time. And he has some time that he still had an opportunity to experience some stuff here in college and grow as a player and a person. And he wanted to take advantage of it. And he put that value over, you know, a paycheck or whatever else might be out there.
13: Yeah, Moore had a chance to be a top pick in the NFL draft. Instead, coming back to school, was up and down at times last year, started strong, 14 touchdown passes through September, finished with 250-plus passing yards in five of his last six. Lanning on where he's seen Moore add more to his game.
14: Yeah, I think there's a comfortability. Just, you know, there's always unknowns walking into each season, but he knows a little bit what to expect. And I think there's a comfort level. There's a leadership that's really taken a step up. Whatever he says, the team follows. And last year, I think everybody's figuring it out. Like, what's it going to look like? And I think there's a lot of confidence walking into this moment, this season. What's it look like because of what Dante's done in the past?
13: Landing here on ESPN Radio with our Ian Fitzsimmons. He is 48-8 in four seasons.

0: was a filthy pitch down below the zone, right at the bottom rail.
1: 1,000 strikeouts for Tarek Skubal, sitting on 999 coming in. He didn't waste any time. Crowd on their feet here at Comerica Park. 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

0: our top sound of the night from St. Louis. Ivan Herrera sending the Cardinals crowd home happy with a two-run double on the Cardinals radio network.
1: Herrera swings, and he drives that one. It goes to the gap in left center field. The ball gets down. It goes to the wall. We're tied. Walker around third. The throw to the plate. It's a Redbird winner! A Redbird winner! Light up the night in downtown St. Louis. The Cardinals came back with three in the 10th inning to beat the Cubs 3-2.
0: Yeah, another great finish. So many on Wednesday across Major League Baseball feel like there was a comeback everywhere. Comebacks coming in the WNBA as well. The Dream and the Wings in a tight game late. Alicia Gray coming up clutch.
2: They go to Gray. Gray into the paint, hanging, gets the jumper, and it's a one-point Dream lead. Atlanta is never out of a game.
0: No, they are not. Call from the USA Network. Atlanta erasing a 15-point deficit. Angel Reese had 22. The Mercury and the Valkyries. Alyssa Thomas taking over.
3: Bonner uses the AT screen. Hayes sticking with her. Bonner down low. Thornton defending with five. Fouls. AT over the top of Thornton and let her know about it.
0: That call from the USA Network as well. Thomas finishing with 25 to lead the way. The Mercury rallying from down 13 have won three straight after a five-game losing streak. That's a wrap for us here on SportsCenter All Night. Thanks for hanging with us. 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

0: interceptions were totally eliminated. And I just wonder, are we going to be willing to do the same for Herbert?
1: If the Chargers win that division, Justin Herbert is going to be on the short list of MVPs.
0: Yeah, and I had him sixth. Could you have put him in there? Absolutely.
2: Do you think Bo Nix could be in the mix?
0: I thought about him also. I think that's a really good one. Is he
1: People don't want to give it to him, though.
2: No, and they
1: don't want to give it to him.
2: If the defense is as strong as we expect it to be, does that negate what he does?
1: People will find a way to diminish Bo Nix because he was the sixth quarterback taken in the 2024 draft class. They don't want to prop him up with Caleb Williams, Jaden Daniels, and Drake Bay. Could you imagine that Bo Nix and not any of those other quarterbacks is the first one in that class to win an MVP?
2: How about the first one to win an MVP and a Super Bowl?
0: I think both are on the table.
1: I agree.
2: Absolutely.
0: I didn't have him in my top five, but it is a completely reasonable take by you. We're unsportsmanlike.
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14: 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Always good to see you again. Thank you for showing up, being punctual, as always. We're looking at 2028. Seattle and Vegas still the leading candidates for expansion. And if so, Memphis or Minnesota going to the Eastern Conference?
15: 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The only two cities at the moment we're looking at are Las Vegas and Seattle. 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And then, yes, if we do add two teams, we'll want to likely even out the conferences, so there will be some movement then.
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12: 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We will keep you updated on the latest around Kawhi Leonard and the investigation. Why am I saying this today? You're wondering, wait, what? There's nothing new. Yeah, that's the problem. Baxter Holmes reported that the NBA and the NBPA and the Clippers and Kawhi Leonard, this entire thing about whether or not there was salary cap circumvention, could now go into 2027. With this investigation. So what team is he going to be on this year? Is he going to be a Clipper? Is he going to be a Raptor? Will he be allowed to be traded? Will he be extended if he is traded? All to be determined. Could another team swoop in and try to make a deal with the Clippers and say, we don't care, we'll look at it as a salary dump? I guess maybe. None of us seem to know what's going on, and the reporting around it, Baxter Holmes has the latest. Pablo Torre, you see him on PTI. Pablo Torre finds out, has tons of information. He's the one who broke the story initially, so we will keep you up to date on this as more information is coming in, seemingly, unfortunately, with this drama by the day. Speaking of drama, QB battles always dramatic, especially in training camp. We have many teams, the Browns, the Falcons, and the Vikings, who all have QB competitions. Todd Monken, the head coach of the Cleveland Browns, told the media and fans to stop asking about the timeline for a QB decision.
13: The easiest way for me to say that, and it still won't stop you from asking, not you particularly, but everybody in general, is the first game. We're going to have a start of the first game, right? I mean, ultimately, I'm not going to decide who the starter is. They decide by their play. Their play decides who the starter is. I don't have any preconceived notions of how they played in the past or how they're going to play. I only can, with my eyes,

0: It's summer.
1: If I go in April, baseball opening day, summer. Hot dog.
2: No, any baseball is summer. If you have a hot dog at a baseball game, it's considered summer regardless of month.
1: Well, outside of a baseball game or a barbecue, where are you getting a hot dog?
2: That's his point. This is the time.
0: I haven't had enough. I'm going on a hot dog tour.
1: Okay.
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2: 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Why are we doing this?

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0: 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Night two, Sunday, 6 p.m. Eastern. There's an update for North Carolina and the Mike Lombardi situation. We got some quarterback stuff. I want to get this thing with CeCe, though, by the way. You randomly yesterday turned to me and you said, Obafemi is a star. And I was like, I know, but why are you saying that specifically? Like, why are you feeling Oba, who's going up against Brock, SummerSlam this weekend, Brock Lesnar, going up against Brock Lesnar, SummerSlam this weekend. He's the picture that we've been showing on the TV side. Like, I think he's heading there, but why are you, you would describe yourself as a casual wrestling fan, not obsessive like others and positive towards it, but why did you say that?
12: Well, the aura, the buzz around him, and then you look at the stature, he's straight out of central casting for somebody in WWE.
0: Yeah.
12: He's going to be a superstar.
0: I think so, too. I was having dinner with my son last night. We were trying to play out what's going to happen, and we came up with, and I don't think he agreed with me on this, but maybe Cody becomes heel, bad guy, and he's the bad guy against Oba as the good guy. Cody has come on with us.

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8: 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Braden, good afternoon. 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
11: 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Braden, good afternoon. 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
8: We just brought up Taysom Hill the other day, and I saw where I guess he's not going to play for the Saints this year. Why were we bringing up Taysom Hill a couple of days ago? Yeah, Paulie.
9: We were talking about college quarterbacks who played other positions in the pros or didn't.
8: Okay.
9: Like Antoine Randall-El and those guys.
8: Okay. Terrell Pryor.
9: Yeah, Eric Crouch.
8: Yeah. Yeah. So Taysom Hill and the Saints are parting ways? I read the article. I'm not quite sure what's going on with Taysom Hill, but spent 10 years. Is he retiring? Maybe he goes to Denver. Maybe Sean Payton takes him back. 877-3DP-SHOW. 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Twitter handle it, dpshow. Jesse Newell covers the Chiefs, beat writer for The Athletic, joining us on the program. Jesse, thanks for joining us. If I ask you 6 months ago, would you think that Patrick Mahomes would be ready for week one? You would have said what?
10: I would have said perhaps, maybe more so than any other guy we would have known coming in the NFL, just with his competitiveness. And we know from him that, hey, this guy has had his kneecap on the side of his knee before and come back in 2 weeks. But the progress he's made still has been surprising. And the fact that he's out there in team drills, 11 on 11s, jumping up and down, I think it's further than anybody could have anticipated.
8: Yeah, and this might be a situation you almost have to protect him from himself. Like, he might have to learn how to play the position differently. And I don't know, I'm sure he can do it, but, you know, he extends plays, he'll use his legs. But is there a concerted effort to change how Mahomes is going to be playing this year?
10: Yeah, I think there's a couple things, and I mentioned this recently in a piece. I've seen more under center from the Chiefs this preseason camp, training camp. I know it's early, but you get Kenneth Walker.

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5: 1-0. Conine drives high in the air, straight away center. Crawford is back onto the track. He's looking up, and it's gone! Come on now, Griff! His heater rolls on, and the no-doubt shot! Schultz the fish in front!
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7: Good morning, I'm Adam Smith. The Mariners could not get over the hump in Los Angeles last night. Eric Lauer tossed one-hit ball over six scoreless innings, and the Dodgers beat the Mariners 4-2. The Bells got another win, though. The Marion Berries jumped out to a quick 2-0 lead, but Bellingham bounced back with a flurry of runs and took the series with a 9-7 win. In local news, a potential health risk has prompted a warning for residents who draw their drinking water directly from Lake Sammamish. Whatcom County Health Community Services issued a water quality advisory on Tuesday after a recent test found increased levels of microcystine on the east shore of that lake. And Whatcom County has finalized its latest tax hike that will affect all property owners. The county council voted 5-2 on Tuesday night to approve a $5.7 million initial budget for the new Lummi Island Ferry District. In your local weather forecast, it'll be sunny in Bellingham today, a high of 71 degrees. Overnight tonight, mostly clear, with low around 53.
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2: Yeah.
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4: Good morning, I'm Adam Smith. The Mariners could not get over the hump in Los Angeles last night. Eric Lauer tossed one-hit ball over six scoreless innings, and the Dodgers beat the Mariners 4-2. The Bells got another win, though. The Marion Berries jumped out to a quick 2-0 lead, but Bellingham bounced back with a flurry of runs and took the series with a 9-7 win. In local news, a potential health risk has prompted a warning for residents who draw their drinking water directly from Lake Sammamish. Whatcom County Health Community Services issued a water quality advisory on Tuesday after a recent test found increased levels of microcystine on the east shore of that lake. And Whatcom County has finalized its latest tax hike that will affect all property owners. The county council voted 5-2 on Tuesday night to approve a $5.7 million initial budget for the new Lummi Island Ferry District. In your local weather forecast, it'll be sunny in Bellingham today, a high of 71 degrees. Overnight tonight, mostly clear with low around 53.
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7: With the win, the Dodgers improved to 68-40. That's baseball's best record. Baseball's hottest team right now, the Astros. Houston is 8-1 in their last 9. They beat the Angels 7-4, completing a sweep. The Astros are within a game of the lead in the AL West and of a wild card spot. I'm Matt McCoy.
8: 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And

0: as valuable as Klay Thompson and Steph Curry. So when he's saying Josh Hart, Mikal Bridges should be taking a discount, well, they weren't offered $200 million contracts. So even if they took less, it's not going to amount to much. Draymond is saying, well, Steph didn't take any discount. Klay didn't take any discount. Okay. Jalen Brunson took a discount. But it's not, you know, their success wasn't incumbent upon, boy, if Mikal Bridges sacrifices and Josh Hart sacrifices their salaries, we got a chance to build a championship team. It's not the same. Yes, Mark.
1: But Brunson taking $100 million less definitely helped, because now you can afford. OG Anunoby makes $37 million.
0: Yeah, he didn't have Klay Thompson. So if Jalen Brunson wanted to be able to get everybody that he wanted on that team, he decided to take less money. So,
1: and he's not going to the soup kitchen anytime, so he'll be fine.
0: No, I think everybody's good. But to say that Bridges should have been sacrificing his $100 million or Josh Hart, they don't get paid that kind of money. Yeah, Dylan.
2: Yeah, so you have to go and be like, squeeze them both for like an extra $6 million for the team.
0: Yeah, it's not the same. He's always got something. And then you hear stories, like if you have a great relationship with LeBron, I mean, what's it say about Golden State? That you could have stayed in California and you could have played with Steph Curry, maybe even bring back Klay Thompson for a year. I think what you're saying is they're not that threatening. And Golden State has whiffed on how many players in the last, 5 years? They were in the Giannis sweepstakes for a while. Draymond, I guess, reportedly was vacationing with LeBron. And you can't convince him to go to Golden State? That's interesting, too. Because LeBron and Steph have a great relationship. It just... he went where he had the best chance to win. He might like Draymond Green, but you got to put up with Draymond Green every single day. That might get tiring. Yes, Paulie.
3: I've got the Warriors draft history. Now, they drafted late in the first round often, but they haven't really gotten an impact player like Jordan Poole in 2019, impact temporarily. The big whiff was 2020, that injury season, and they took James Wiseman out of Memphis.
0: Yeah.
3: And they could have reset the franchise with a good player, but wasn't the right draft.
0: Yeah, and most of their, like Moody, Kuminga, like they missed on them as well. Like they're okay. Yeah, Marvin.
1: The end of Steph kind of feels like the end of Kobe, where they whiffed on plenty of opportunities to get high-profile free agents, and they didn't.
0: Yeah, and, you know, Bob Myers isn't there anymore. He's in Philadelphia consulting them. Let's see. Bucky in Notre Dame. Hi, Buck. Welcome back.
4: DP and the boys, 6 foot, a very soft 215. I was calling earlier about your guys' poll question about the knees, the ACLs, the Achilles. I've had both my knees done. Yesterday, I just got an injection in my left Achilles, so try to avoid surgery. And I'm usually driving in my car when I'm talking to you guys. So now, for the next 4 to 6 weeks, I'll be on a couch with a boot and a scooter, and I'm watching you guys live on Peacock. And thank you very much. I appreciate it. And you guys do a great show. And as always, go Irish.
0: All right. Thank you, Bucky. Jeff in Florida. Hi, Jeff. What do you have for me?
5: Hi, Dan. Thanks for taking my call. I have a theory about why the Kyle Shanahan story took 11 days to break. The two parties involved in the car accident was, first, obviously, the nationally recognized head football coach, and the other party was a 21-year-old. Mm-hmm. So between the two, the deep pockets belonged to the football coach. So as soon as he possibly could, he got a hold of his lawyers and said, hey, I've been in a car accident. I need you to reach out to the other driver and let's try to work out some sort of a settlement agreement so that the other driver feels compensated.
6: and we get a release signed, and then once all

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9: Amon Green, the Packers' career rushing leader, has revealed that he has Parkinson's disease. He's only 49 years of age, and he was on a podcast, Go Long with Tyler Dunn. He was diagnosed with early onset of the disease, January of 2025. He said his short-term memory is, quote, trash. I've got to remind myself of things when I meet somebody for the first time. It's like a name. I hear the name, then I repeat it. I try to repeat it, write it down. And if I don't, I've got to follow up with them. I have somebody close to me who's going through this now. And when they ask you a question and chance

0: ideal situation in the sense that he's buying a team that obviously is very well run at the moment. And his son, Neil, I think is going to be heavily involved in day-to-day operations on the team. And I think that ownership being involved, not in the minutia of football, but in how football operations work, I think can be a really good thing. And that will be an interesting case study to see over the coming years how it works in Seattle.
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2: Good morning, I'm Adam Smith. The Mariners could not get over the hump in Los Angeles last night. Eric Lauer tossed one-hit ball over six scoreless innings, and the Dodgers beat the Mariners 4-2. The Bells got another win, though. The Marion Berries jumped out to a quick 2-0 lead, but Bellingham bounced back with a flurry of runs and took the series with a 9-7 win. In local news, a potential health risk has prompted a warning for residents who draw their drinking water directly from Lake Sammamish. Whatcom County Health Community Services issued a water quality advisory on Tuesday after a recent test found increased levels of microcystine on the east shore of that lake. And Whatcom County has finalized its latest tax hike that will affect all property owners. The county council voted 5-2 on Tuesday night to approve a $5.7 million initial budget for the new Lummi Island Ferry District. In your local weather forecast, it'll be sunny in Bellingham today, a high of 71 degrees. Overnight tonight, mostly clear, with low around 53.
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4: 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And now, it's Rich Eisen.
5: Well, hey, everybody. Welcome to this edition of the Rich Eisen Show. Back here with you in Los Angeles, California. It's another fun day in our neighborhood here on this final Thursday of July 2026 on ESPN's app, along with Disney Plus, the ESPN Radio, Sirius XM Channel 80. Steve Sarkisian will join us in less than 20 minutes time, and I will do my best to not mention the name Arch Manning in the first 10 seconds of our conversation.
8: Wow.
5: You know, I mean, and I know that this affects, TJ, your trading card of Arch Manning that you're hoping will just gain in prominence.
9: Cards, thus, Rich, multiple cards,
5: plural. Okay. But Steve's got a big game coming up in his second game of the season. He's hosting The Ohio State University. And listen, The Ohio State was front and center at yesterday's Big Ten media week. Along with Oregon later on today, I do believe the national champion head coach in college football that beat the Ohio State last year in the Big Ten championship game to launch itself to greatness in Indiana. I do believe Coach Signetti's talking later on today.
8: Oh, sure.
5: So there's lots going on in the college football neighborhood. Steve Sarkisian will join us. Matt Maiocco, who knows all the answers about what's going on with the San Francisco 49ers, and there's lots going on with them in hour number two. And then Joe Buck will join us in support of ESPN Jeopardy that he is hosting, and it's on Hulu. Starting tomorrow. So Joe will join us. He also calls Monday Night Football game.
8: Oh, I've heard of that, yeah.
10: That guy.
11: Super Bowl.
5: Yeah. Joe's a longtime friend. Go way back, left the car seat with Joe Buck.
8: Set him up with his wife.
5: I did. Oh, well, I mean, I didn't do that. He set himself up with his own wife, but he asked for her number through me.
8: Right.
5: And that's brought up every time.
8: Well, I think it's a great story.
5: Yeah, it's a great story. Love that story.
9: It hasn't been brought up since we've been on Disney.
5: Joe Eisner Buck, ladies and gentlemen. Yeah. I saw Joe and Michelle on a certain wedding weekend.
9: Oh, Brockman's?
5: Yes, Brockman's.

0: helping the Bucks in the process, but it also helps his teammates, who we already talked about with Vita Vea. I love the part of that soundbite where he said, I hope Vita's back gets better.
1: Gets his back better.
0: Because, listen, we all know
1: tweak something.
0: Vita's back, if his back doesn't respond to treatment,
1: right,
0: then suddenly, now it's a foot. Now it's something else. Now it's
1: my heart.
0: But when you do a back, a back doesn't show up on an MRI, really. Sometimes. All right, listen, here's the deal. We're going to be talking about it all season long. And if Baker does, in fact, do what he's saying, that it's only going to get worse for the team from there, meaning better for him financially because he's setting himself up and putting the Bucks in a position, then he's going to have to go prove it. And that means winning this division.
1: Well, no doubt.
0: Okay. You have to look at what success means. That means winning this division.
1: But not like 9-8 winning the division.
0: Well, I mean, it doesn't matter if it's 9-8 winning the division. If he's balled out, and the reason why there are 9-8 is other things that are beyond his control.
1: Sure, but it looks better if you're 11-6.
0: I understand.
1: That's all I'm saying.
0: But that doesn't matter too if you get a ticket in the tournament and you go on a fat run.
1: True.
0: Which he's done before.
1: In fact.
0: Okay, he's made it to divisional playoff games where he's come so damn close to a championship. I
1: mean, yeah, they were a drive away from the Final Four
0: in Detroit. When he was with the Bucks.
1: Has anyone played their win-loss
0: Kansas City
1: game?
0: When he was with Cleveland. Okay, I mean, he's done things that others who have gotten bigger, fatter contracts have not done.
1: Yeah.
0: But in his own world there, he also says, I know the cap. Hey, if they're planning on franchise and tagging me next year, that doesn't work out either.
1: Yeah, that's almost $50 million.
0: So, but listen, I also know from my own world of negotiating contracts where I feel I'm not appropriately viewed or valued, that you get pissed off, and then once something happens and it comes together, you're a professional and you go back to work for the same people that try to give you a massive haircut. I mean, they're not giving him a pay cut from what he's already been contractually given. He is just being told this is all you're going to get right now. And in the NFL, that's offensive. When others are paid more with less on their resume than you have. And if that's the way the Bucks are going into the season, Baker's going to have to win the division and then go on a nice run and be able to look at the Glazers and just say, fill it up, man. With leaded.
1: 93 octane.
2: Ooh, racing.
0: That's what's up with the Tampa Bay Buccaneers. Baker planting a flag, everybody.
1: Love it.
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2: Westwood One presents Today in Women's Sports. The first place Minnesota Lynx are now riding an 8-game win streak. They return from the WNBA All-Star break with a 193 win over the Toronto Tempo on Tuesday. The Lynx led once again by rookie sensation Olivia Miles. The second overall pick and MVP contender tallied 24 points and 8 assists. Superstar Nafisha Collier played her first home game of the season after rehabbing from multiple ankle surgeries. She chipped in 15.
3: It was so fun, like the way that they've supported through this whole thing. 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And so, of course, they didn't disappoint tonight. 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
2: 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With Today in Women's Sports, I'm Amy Lawrence on Westwood One.
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17: 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Games, you know, every

0: right away. Right away.
1: Well, you want your team to start 0-1?
0: You also don't want...
1: Why would you want that?
0: You also don't want your new star player to have to commute to work by a helicopter.
1: Yeah, I don't want that.
0: You know what I mean?
1: He's going to live
0: it's
1: in Philly.
0: It's a home game on the road, sort of, just like when the Knicks play in Philadelphia.
1: Oh,
0: this is so much fun.
1: There's a difference, though. We didn't have LeBron James on the team.
2: Okay. I could not wait for this season for you guys.
0: This is so much fun.
2: All three of you are going to be fun.
1: This is going to be the greatest basketball season ever.
2: I'm going to pay attention.
1: No, you won't. No, you won't.
0: No, you won't. Okay. All right, let's take a break.
1: Sixers in five. Oh, my God.
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20: Braden is 12 years old, just graduated fifth grade, and he's up in Linden. Braden joined us over on Cafe 104.1 this morning. And now he's joining us here live in the zone. Braden, good afternoon. Nice to talk to you again today.
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0: Rich is the number to dial right here on the Rich Eisen Show. 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Speaking of SoFi, wow. Is Aaron Donald going to play in there again? Last time we saw him nationally, in a big game playing so far, he's pointing his ring finger.
22: He was.
0: Remember that one? I know that wasn't a walk-off retirement moment for him, but, you know.
22: It was cool.
0: Pretty big. So this is our almost daily check on, is he back yet? Is that the name of this segment?
23: Is he back?
0: Is he back yet?
23: Yes.
22: I like that.
0: Okay. That's the name of our new segment. Is he back yet?
23: Is he back yet?
0: We heard from over the weekend Sean McVay saying he's going through a process, right? We heard Les Snead say from training camp on Monday. First time ever, I think he's got that itch.
24: I'll be back.
0: Now. Oh, it's on Arnold's 79th birthday, too.
23: Yes.
0: Is he back yet?
23: Come on.
0: Myles Garrett, the guy who's now with the Rams, and his mere presence, an acquisition, is what is bringing this all on for Aaron Donald to go, maybe I should do it again. So Miles was asked, have you personally spoken to and lobbied Aaron Donald to come back?
25: No. I've told him, I love to learn from him. I've watched, you know, his tape, obviously. I think, you know, everyone who's been a rusher from anywhere across the line, that they have a lot of respect for him. And I don't want to push him one way or another. You know, if he's here, I'm going to be excited to be his teammate, his partner in crime. And I think we can do great things. But, you know, it's a difficult thing coming back. And I know he has a family. He has a lot of decisions to make. Last thing he needs is me to, you know, push him in one direction or another. So, you know, I'm going to support him, you know, either way. And you know, I look forward to seeing him, you know, whatever happens.
0: Good answer. Good answer.
22: He's not telling the truth, right?
0: Why?
23: Nah, he knows.
22: No, you don't think he was like, "Hey, come on, bro."
0: No, he's probably coming just like, back. What's up? I would slow play it myself.
22: Interesting.
0: Oh, he's been dealt pocket rockets. He's going to slow play this down to the river, man. Try and felt everyone. You know what? He called it a partner in crime. He's right, because again, it would be criminal if the two of them were allowed to play together. You'd have to look it up. Is there a rule in the rule book? Is there some bylaw that would prevent it? And I know all 31 other teams are just like, whatever, bring it on. But that Matt Maiocco story that started this hour, that John Lynch was telling Kyle Shanahan about a John Wooden quote about make you scare your opponent. Don't let your opponent scare you. Make what you do scare your opponent. Okay? Forget about the other opponents. It's about what you do. So don't be scared by what other teams are doing. What you do should scare other teams. I am paraphrasing the great Wizard of Westwood. And as John Lynch was telling Kyle Shanahan that quote, news crossed that Myles Garrett was going to be a Ram. And he turns to John Lynch. Kyle Shanahan says, F John Wooden. That's best what one. Myles Garrett's acquisition makes people do. Tell John Wooden to go F himself.
3: Yeah, you can't do
0: Who's
3: that.
0: Who's ever told John Wooden to do that?
3: No.
0: Live or dead?
3: No. Dead to Bill Walton, maybe.
0: And then Myles Garrett's presence is going to bring Aaron Donald out of retirement?
3: What I'm
0: saying is criminal. Think about it.
3: That trade was 2 months ago.
0: Look at him.
3: In two
0: That's
3: months,
0: a photograph
3: he has
0: of him as a Ram in a practice.
3: I know.
4: That doesn't even look.
3: In 2 months, he hasn't texted Aaron Donald once. Like, come on, bro.
0: Why would he? But why would he do that? If you're Myles Garrett, it's already spoken. It's already spoken. Dude, this is happening. Mayoko also said he believes the Niners believe it's going to happen. Everybody's push him one way or another. What's the other way you're pushing him? Oh my God. New segment. Is he back yet?
3: Is he back yet?
0: We don't even have to ask who the he is.
3: Yeah, we know. Everyone is.
0: Everyone knows.
3: Yeah, everyone knows.
0: Is he back yet? Albert Breer is coming on tomorrow's program to kick off the program before he goes to the Rams. And I'll just say, is he back yet? He won't even say who. Joe Buck's coming up hour three. 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
30: Western Washington University student Nathan Christner recently won 1 National and 3 District American Advertising Awards, also known as Addies, for building an advertisement for a game controller for mobile devices. 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

0: stretch that streak to 9 when they battle the tempo again tonight, this time north of the border. 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

0: And it's not Tom Brady. There was a lot of speculation Diana Rossini involved in this. If it's not Diana Rossini.
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0: This guy says, hey, Rome, your door is not locking itself. Your house is haunted. No, you know, I'll tell you what was scarier, honestly. Hate to be really real about this. I'm like, somebody got in. Somebody's in the house. If the door is locked behind me and it's impossible to lock behind me, somebody got in the house and locked me out. And I'm looking around in the house like, where's the armed gunman? I was freaking out. Luckily, I had my phone with me outside.
1: No!
0: No, I think I did it to myself. Because nothing was... There was no forced entry. Believe me, I walked around the house. I've seen enough crime docs. I walked around the house looking for forced entry. And it couldn't have been an inside job. Although it locked behind me. Not haunted. Aaron says, I should send my buddy to Catfish Lake. He found two cell phones in the Mississippi River. It's unheard of. You know, I get it. The sunglasses had a really good run. I'm gonna let it go. Just like I let that phone go that I dropped in the same lake. All right, so really quickly. I mentioned that Baker Mayfield was not happy. And I talked about how much I respect Baker Mayfield. And he's not happy because he didn't get a new contract, and he made that clear. Another guy I want to talk about. Max Crosby. And the reason I want to talk about Max Crosby, like Baker Mayfield, I made it pretty clear. This is a guy that I really respect for all the similar reasons. Like, for instance, Baker Mayfield has Hall of Fame intangibles, right? Hall of Fame intangibles. Baker Mayfield. Intensity, leadership, toughness, IQ, EQ, competitiveness. I mean, Hall of Fame intangibles. Max Crosby, to me, has all the same Hall of Fame intangibles, but he's going to actually end up in the Hall of Fame. Like, I love Baker, but he's not going to be a Hall of Famer. Max Crosby's going to be in the Hall of Fame. So he's got the Hall of Fame intangibles and the Hall of Fame ability. And I love this guy. Here's why I love this guy. Check this out.
2: You know, it's a funny story. It was back in OTAs, but I was out there doing a walkthrough, and I'm getting in a stand. I looked at him and started just laughing out loud, and I don't even know why, but he's like, what are you laughing at, bro? I'm like, I've never seen a linebacker that big. Like, I've never played with a linebacker that looks like the size of me. And he's like, no, bro, it's going to be different. You know what I mean? So yeah. It's just cool. You know, there's so many new faces and a lot of really talented guys on all three levels. And, you know, for me, it's the best, you know, we want the best guys out there, the guys who are going to, you know, jump on the grenade and be in the foxhole with you. And, you know, that's what training camp's for. You figure out who those guys are. And then, you know, through the season, you see how everyone progresses. So it's exciting.
0: Hey, Raider fan. That dude is such a legend. I know I'm not saying anything you don't already know, but here's why this guy's a legend. What an amazing attitude. What an incredible attitude. This guy, like, he was so busted up at the end of the year, the Raiders shut him down so they could ensure that they got the first pick. But the only thing that Max loved more than the Raiders was being that guy. A guy who would never come off the field. A guy who would never lay down the sword. A guy who's going to lead from the front. A guy who's going to bleed with his dudes that he's leading and never, ever quit on anything, even a garbage team. Like, no offense, but they were garbage. Garbage enough that they got the first pick overall. That's how bad they were. And he was still furious that they wouldn't let him play. And he was hurt. Like, it wasn't like he was healthy and, like, he's giving us a chance to win because he's trying. We're shutting this guy down. And he was furious, man. A franchise they loved that much. And then that franchise that he loved that much traded him. And then he's like, all right, I'm psyched. I'm going to be a Raven. And then they punk out. And they pull out of the trade. And he's got to go back to the team that he loved, that pulled the plug on the end of his season and traded him. And forget that all of that happened. And not be bitter. And he's not. Did you just see that clip? He's more fired up than he's ever been. And that says something, because this dude's always juiced. Believe this. He didn't forget that the Raiders traded him. I know he didn't forget that. He's just not bitter about it. He's just taking that information, he's converting it into even more fuel, and he's going to make damn sure that he shows the Ravens how big of a mistake they made. Coming off that injury that scared the Ravens so much, he's already back at practice with the Raiders, and they're already reminding him, Max, take it easy, bro. Do not kill our quarterbacks. Save it for the opposing quarterbacks. They're already telling the guy, chill out. Max, we know you're excited to be back. Dude, chill out. These guys are on your side. Remember? Max Crosby, all-time Raider, all-time NFLer, and really one of the greatest attitudes and one of the greatest mindsets ever. Like a completely jacked up offseason. The team he loved shut him down, traded him. The team that traded for him, that he was all geeked on, are like, yeah, you know what? Nah, we don't want you. And he's like, it doesn't even matter. Didn't even happen. Or to quote my guy, Jocko Willink, good. Good. Taking all this negativity and disrespect, turning it on its head, converting it into fuel. And Max is like, man, I'm great. I love being a Raider. Really? They traded you. I'm great. This is so cool, man. All these new faces. I got a linebacker as big as me. I got a new coach. Man, let's go. This dude's going to have a monster year. Driven to be the GOAT. And everything he does in every single day, trying to be the greatest of all time. He says it all the time. I'm here to be the best to ever do it. Man, the dude's a savage. A savage mentally, a savage physically. And I love the attitude. I love that he acted like none of that even happened. But it did. And he's going to use it for the better. Just wanted to give Max his props. Another one of my favorite dudes. 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Good day. Good show, dude. My thanks to Jackson Flora, Brian Hartline, James Kelly, the XR4TIU Clones. Thank you for watching or listening. See you tomorrow. We're out.
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13: It's hockey season. 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Come on.
11: Let me ask you the poll question. Would you rather win the Olympic gold or Stanley Cup?
13: The Olympic gold, but if I was Ken Morrow, I might take the four Stanley Cups. Yeah. That he won in the wake of his gold medal in Lake Placid. But, I mean, there's nothing like an Olympic gold medal. That's got to be at the very top.
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1: Well, hello there. It is 3 o'clock straight up in the Pacific Northwest. Happy Thursday to you. Ah, the weekend is knocking on the door. The sun is shining. This is a nice, perfect Northwest kind of day. Got a little breeze, temps in the mid-70s. Life is good. How are you doing today? Reach out to us. Love to talk anything and everything. We're kind of at that point in the season of baseball where

of you, you reach out and you say, hey, love the show. Everything's going great. Appreciate that. And, you know, you all tell great stories of the past and Mark Skolten and what he did here and, you know, just all the great moments. And you appreciate it and everything. But there are times where it's just like, would love to hear from you. Just some real talk. Because, you know, yesterday's show based on what happened with Sophie Cunningham in Seattle with the Seattle Storm idiot part owner. You know, Jason and I were going off on that, keeping it real. It's interesting that the national narrative on that topic, everyone's just scared to weigh in on it. And it's like the whole thing is let's talk about it. And you know, I bring up a lot of things. You know, every once in a while someone will say, wow, man, you're talking so much politics, stick to sports. And it's like, you know, this is sports. You know, this absolutely is sports. This whole thing about transgender and women's sports, it's kind of a big deal. It's happening here in Washington State at the high school level. You know, that's up for a vote. You see what's going on with the WNBA. You know, I mean, half of it's going unbelievably well. Lots of eyes on the WNBA. People now know players that play there. And the caliber of basketball is upped. The officiating, not so much. You know, it seems like the theme of the week, it doesn't matter if it's the Seattle politics and everything going on down there with that horrible, horrible shooting that took place at the Bite of Seattle, and then the colossal mismanagement that took place after. And is the police chief fired down there? Is he been asked to resign, but he's not going to? So, you know, the city council had no idea what was going on. And then, you know, you try to just get away from all that and you try to have a WNBA game literally like 1,500 feet away from that horrible event. And you show up, you got young girls over here saying, we support you, Sophie. You know, nothing ugly about it. And then you got an idiot part owner of the Storm, a team that we've respected, a team that's been very politically correct and making sure they're peace and love and all the things, right up until their owners dropping F-bombs to minors. I mean, you just want the sport, right? Ugh. And it's not like Sophie Cunningham was asking to be front and center. You know, she's being a leader. You know, she was responsibly speaking. It doesn't matter what end of this conversation you're on. I don't know what to think of the whole thing with transgender and sport. Right now, it feels like it's being forced upon us. And if you don't agree with that, then you're a hater. I'm of the belief, let's have a conversation about it. But it seemed to me that, you know, here's Sophie Cunningham using her position, and she's leading a conversation, and she's trying to make it civil. And she's not anti-transgender, contrary to what her opponents think. But again, you've got a lack of leadership. A lack of leadership in the ownership of the Storm, a lack of leadership in the WNBA, the mayor of Seattle, the police chief. There's just a great big colossal lack of leadership. I think sometimes our leaders forget their leaders. You know, you don't have to throw your agenda on us. You need to lead. You need to lead, not your own personal feelings on every last thing. And then if you're worried about a reaction, you just stay silent. You know, lead. Leaders need to lead. And so it's just kind of tough. You know, we're doing the show yesterday. You know, Jason and I are all in on the Mariners and Dodgers. Maybe we can win this series. That'd be a real important thing to happen here at the trade deadline. And, you know, what are we going to do? You know, we're caring about the outcome of a sport. It's entertainment. It's not life and death. But, boy, when it seeps into sports and the conversation and, you got to pick sides. I mean, even before all this happened with Sophie commenting on women being safe or young girls being safe in locker rooms, before that happened, I mean, you got star players being choked out on the floor out of jealousy or whatever it is, and you got a lack of leadership. And this stuff, you know, you can talk about it or just pretend it's not there. You know, I listen to a lot of different sports shows and everything, and everybody wants to shy away from it. And we thought yesterday on the show, you know, we'll talk about it. Because mainly, you know, we live in a place here in Whatcom County, Skagit County too. You know, we've got some really quality girls basketball. We've got quality women's basketball. We've got one of the best coaches in the country in Carmen Dolfo up there at Western Washington University. You know, look at the coaches all around the Whatcom County League. Look at the talent coming out of here. And that's spilling out into our colleges. So, yeah, this topic matters.

It absolutely does. This isn't some political thing to be bantied about at the national level and then seeing what the president says and debating in all these national talk shows with a bunch of clowns. You know, that's not what this is. This is real life down here. These are young high school players trying to choose a college. And boy, do they aspire to go to the NBA, the WNBA? I mean, it's quality basketball, but look at how it's being run, the lack of leadership. We need to step up and have a conversation. Wouldn't it be great if the commish would come out and say, hey, as the head of the WNBA, we need to have a discussion here. We need to have a civil discussion. It's not okay that Storm co-owner shot her mouth off. We're not going to be that. We're going to have civil conversations. This is new territory, transgender in sports. And, of course, you know, all the stories that pop up are all these extreme stories where the transgender swimmer comes out and just starts beating the heck out of everybody. And it's like, well, what do we do with this? You know, on one hand, it's great that we're recognizing transgender. I don't have a problem with transgender. Sophie Cunningham said she didn't. But she also believes that girls' basketball should be for girls and boys' basketball should be for boys. And if there's a discussion... You know, I mean, this is trailblazing territory here. You know, we got to figure things out, not just force it upon people. And by the way, if you don't agree, you're a hater. Just enough of that banter. And I hate that it's happening here. You know, I guess on one hand, I appreciate that it happened here and the discussion can happen here. But boy, the national narrative on Seattle and up here in the Northwest, you know, it's coming true for a lot of people that are like, yep, see, look at Seattle, man. They're out of control. They're turning off their security cameras, whatever, as soon as FIFA left. As soon as they tricked FIFA into coming, they just went right back to being, you know, an anarchy. I mean, that's what they're saying about us. You know, oh, everything's got to be politically correct. And, you know, if you don't agree with us, you know, we're open-minded. We have peace and love. But if you don't agree with us, we hate you. And you can F right off. I mean, did you see that guy? The guy there was a guy in a Sonics uniform. That was even more embarrassing at the WNBA game. There was not only the idiot co-owner, you know, boy, she looked like a real treat. And then you have and then some guy just yelling an F-bomb and saying, take out the garbage. He's saying this to minors. This is a guy wearing a Sonics shirt. Ah, dude, stop it already. The basketball gods aren't going to bring back the Sonics if you're going to act like an idiot. I got to tell you multiple times on the show yesterday, you know, I had to keep looking over at the dump button just in case I'm the guy that dropped the F-bomb. I mean, this really frosts my kitchen. I just don't understand the narrative. If you're going to have a conversation, have a conversation. If you're going to educate, educate. If you're going to claim peace and love, hey, maybe practice peace and love. Good God. If you really look at how Sophie Cunningham handled that, and then you look at how Rapinoe handled, apparently she speaks for, you know, all things basketball, even though she divorced her wife who played basketball and she's a soccer player. I mean, was she in politics or sports? I don't even know. You know, is she shooting her mouth off and it's negative energy and all of a sudden people are haters? That's the other side of this? Come on. Come on. Anyways, I think the discussion is there to be had. You know, again, you know, I welcome your calls, your texts. You know, maybe you just want to shy away from the conversation. Hey, just shut up and talk about sports. I mean, to me, this is sports. This is the future of women's sports. This is the WNBA is leading women's sports. Remember when it was the U.S. women's soccer team? They were winning and winning the whole thing. And, you know, that hey, we should get paid more and just the same, if not more, than the men. I mean, yeah. You know, I root for that. I'm a girl dad. I have a 27-year-old daughter. I'm rooting for this. I'm pro women on this. And you know, again, the discussion has to be had. I mean, if you're going to sit back and let the government figure this out, are you watching? We got to speak up. We got to talk about this. Not in a hateful way. If something doesn't match up with your beliefs, you know, I respect it. Everyone should respect your beliefs. But good God, man, handle this well. 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Mariners and Dodgers, Game 3. Whoever wins tonight wins the series.

Aries. I'm glad we're here. You know, I'm glad that we're in the conversation to win the series. Is this series, you know, is the season on the line? No, but would this be an awesome series win? It would. Dodgers, Mariners, pregame at 6 o'clock, 7:10, first pitch. Jason and I are going to unpack that one coming up. By the way, today someone's going to win tickets to the Mariners game on the 1st. So 8-1. 8-1 is, what is that? Is that Saturday's game? Is that right? Sunday? I don't even know. Let's see. Tomorrow is 31st, Friday, Saturday, Sunday. Yeah, right? Sunday. Saturday? Saturday's game. We have tickets to Saturday's game. They hand me these things last minute. You know, we just got to scramble all these tickets and giveaways and all the things. But, yes, we have tickets to a weekend game against the Twins coming up this weekend at T-Mobile. Mariners are very much in the conversation. They are. You know, sports is hard. We talk about this a lot. You know, on one hand, you know, the Mariners are not performing, not doing well. But on the other hand, yeah, they're two games out of first. You know, I mean, other teams would kill to be two games out of first. You know, I keep saying it, and you know, at some point here, we're going to have to really put up or shut up. But, you know, at some point, you know, we got to climb back into this conversation. And right now, up until the trade deadline, you know, I'm curious to see what we're going to do about a bat that can hit left-handed pitching. That's kind of important for us. And, you know, there's talk that are we going to go after somebody who's a stud reliever? You know, and are we going to get an update soon here on what's going on with our injured guys? When's Brendan Donovan coming back? When is Brash coming back? The rest of the bullpen? You know, it feels like there's a chance we can just kind of put this thing together and get rolling. The tough thing, and I know I brought this up yesterday, is just the schedule in August is not helping us one bit. It really isn't. Yeah, it would be nice to beat the Dodgers tonight and win a series and then come back and beat the Twins. The Twins are a 500 ball club right now. They're only three games out of first place, so they're in it. But, you know, they're just a comparable team. It seems like everybody we play in the American League is comparable, except maybe the Rays, Yankees, and then that's kind of it. I mean, the White Sox are six games over 500, but everybody else is in and around 500, right? And so, I mean, we're lots of comparable teams. And, you know, if we have the better roster than most of these teams, so, you know, I'm expecting us to rise above, especially when we get some of our guys back. But at some point, you know, we need Julio, we need Cal, we need Naylor for sure. We need some consistency out of those guys. Remember, at the start of the season, it was the 2, 3, and 4 spot. It was a problem, and we blamed it on the World Baseball Classic and then Cal's injury. You know, at some point, we're running out of things to blame it on. I'll give them those excuses if they want them, but now here it is. You know, we're into the second half of the season. Here's the trade deadline, and now it's just time. We're going to shore up our pitching staff. I assume we're going to go down to a 5-man rotation. I assume that Castillo's gone. And then what are we doing with Cade Anderson? What are we doing with everybody else? You know, is the order going to get kind of shuffled into place, kind of like it did last year? Remember, it wasn't until the trade deadline when the Mariners kind of went, oh, wait a minute, we're in this. We can take out the Astros. And over a grinded-out second half of the season, we finally surpassed the injury-riddled Houston Astros, and we won the division. That's how it went last year. Now, I think we have a better roster, at least, you know, if it was healthy the whole time, it's a better roster than last year. But, you know, maybe it's comparable based on all these injuries. And, you know, a couple of guys not coming through, which does happen. But we're in and around that, so we can't quite just write off this season. If we didn't do it last year, just hang on a second. And I get it. I've been talking up this team. I keep waiting for them to turn the corner. And I think, you know, once we get past this trade deadline into next week, into, you know, the next couple of weeks, I mean, yeah, it's time. And the competition's going to be tough. You know, who knows what the Tigers are going to do here? I mean, did their stud pitcher just pitch his last game? Because the Tigers come up after the Twins. You know, the Tigers going to be sellers here, so maybe that helps us. And then, you know, Tampa's coming to town again. Then we got to go play the Yankees, you know, and then Houston, then the Brewers. I mean, we got some work to do. We definitely have some work to do. So, you know, it's all in front of us. You know, we're going to have to beat some better teams, but

0: you know, let's just hang on and see what happens going into next week. And then, you know, you can start telling me your sky is falling theories. 317, you're in the zone.
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2: 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The first place Minnesota Lynx are now riding an 8-game win streak. They return from the WNBA All-Star break with a 193 win over the Toronto Tempo on Tuesday. The Lynx led once again by rookie sensation Olivia Miles. The second overall pick and MVP contender tallied 24 points and 8 assists. Superstar Nafisha Collier played her first home game of the season. After rehabbing from multiple ankle surgeries, she chipped in 15.
3: It was so fun, like the way that they've supported through this whole thing. 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And so, of course, they didn't disappoint tonight. So it was really fun to finally have my first home game back.
2: 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With Today in Women's Sports, I'm Amy Lawrence on Westwood One.
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0: All right, 321, welcome back to the Thursday afternoon edition of The Zone. Last night we had a meeting here at the PNW Media Group after we got off the air. And we were getting ready for Friday Night Lights. High school football coming back in the very near future, just a couple weeks away. And, of course, we're coming back with our Friday Night Lights crew. We'll be live on location. We're going to bring you a ton of high school football. And just looking at that schedule, we are breaking it down with all our experts. We had everybody up here. Good to see Dan Kamek out here. Looks like he got a little bit of sun during the off season there, and Randy Farmer was here, and Rick Todd, Jason was here, and our whole cast and crew behind the scenes as we're setting up for what will be, we think, a very exciting Friday Night Lights and Whatcom County League football season. So get ready for that. We're going to bring you incredible coverage like you expect for our third year in a row of Friday Night Lights. Hard to believe. Time is just absolutely flying, isn't it? We're going to have some special Thursday night games. So get ready for that. We'll announce the schedule and do all that in the very near future. But get ready for some exciting high school football right here across the PNW Media Group here on KPUG, KGMI, and, of course, over on K-Bay as well. Want to let you know we do have those Mariners tickets. If you want to see the Mariners this weekend, go ahead and reach out to us. This is for the game on the 1st against the Twins. Text us. Many of you aren't getting the memo on this. We need your full name, your email, and say, I want to see the Mariners this weekend, or I want to see the Twinkies. How about that? I want to see the Twinkies. You know, yesterday's winner, we took a random call and just took a guy and said, hey, you excited? You a Mariners fan? And he was like, yeah, sure, yeah. So, you know, try to be a Mariners fan. That would be helpful. So if you want to go to this game, it's again, it's the Mariners and the Twinkies on the 1st at T-Mobile. Text us your full name, your email address, and we need that for the tickets. So it's just easier for us. We had to chase down some people last time to get their information. That's how we get you the tickets. The tickets arrive to your email. So we need your full name, your email address. You're not going to end up on a mailing list. You know, Jason Upton's not going to send you all his sports prognostications. It's just not going to happen. You know, we're not going to send you pictures of Randy Farmer behind the scenes. You know, just trust me. It's going to be, you know, Rick Todd's not going to reach out with his, I mean, he sends really long texts. And so it's just, again, we're not going to do that. Just your full name and your email address, and then say, I want to see the Mariners and the Twinkies, and we'll get you hooked up. The one thing I really want to see is the Seahawks on Hard Knocks. It's coming. Is that already next week? I think it is. We're over the moon about this. You know, at first when the Seahawks found out about Hard Knocks, you know, we were playing some John Schneider sound. I'm not quite sure. The Seahawks have turned this down before. Pete Carroll turned it down back in the day. And, of course, you know, so on one hand, you know, okay, our guys are focused. They don't need to be on a reality show. And meanwhile, as fans, we're like, we kind of want to see what's going on behind the scenes. We want to have a little fun with this team. Now, last year we had fun with this team because they were winning. And they were winning a lot. A 14-3 regular season doesn't suck. And then running the table in the playoffs versus all your rivals. I just keep unpacking that season, and it just, when I really think of, wow, we blew the doors off of San Francisco, and then we obviously edged out the Rams in one of the closest statistical showdowns over the course of an entire season that I've ever seen. And then, of course, we get to avenge a Super Bowl loss to the Patriots back in the day. Sure, it's a bunch of different players and all that, but their fan base knows. And so it was just incredible. But, you know, we kind of did it by just sort of kind of playing really good football for a coach that we like, for a general manager we think is a genius. And, oh, by the way, we like the owners. And we love our stadium. It's the best in the NFL. Our fans are better than you. I mean, just think about all the things. And all our players are just kind of workhorses. There's no drama. There's no guy flaunting, saying, I'm bigger than the team. I hesitate to use the word boring, but it's almost kind of boring. It's like, wow, these guys just show up, work, and win football games. And by the way, the football game I speak of is the Super Bowl. Hello. But, you know, it's just like there's not all this extra, you know, I mean, it really stood out to me. As much as it was happening in front of all of us, it really stood out to me when we started showing up to the pressers after the playoff games. Jason and I were down in Seattle for the post-San Francisco and then the post-Rams, you know, and then, of course, the post-Super Bowl. And, I mean, the interviews were boring because, I mean, it was just like, yeah, you know, we're dialed in and, you know, every guy's playing for the team and Coach McDonald's great and the messaging is great and here's what we are. And it was just like, yep, and that's just kind of what happened. You know, so we need Hard Knocks, right? We need a little something. We need some laughter, show some behind the scenes, mic up a couple of guys, catch a guy saying, what? Bleep. You know, something. Here's what Mike McDonald says to expect from his team on Hard Knocks when it airs.
1: What I told our team was they're gonna capture us. So let's just be us. You know they've done it for a long time. They know what they're doing. They're very good at what they do. So let's not worry about anything. This is a Mike Gervaisism. Let's not worry. Let's focus on being us. Try not to say the word worry. It's like a big thing.
0: You know, of course, Mike McDonald. I mean, he'll tell you. You know, he knows he's not all that exciting. Now, having said that, he knows he's a really good football coach. He's got a really exciting football team that wins. But these guys are doing a job, and they're doing it well, and they're dialed in. And so you'll probably see some funny things. You'll probably see some mic'd up moments.

0: with Mike, you know, that are kind of fun. You know, there are some great personalities on this team. You know, there's no doubt about that. But, you know, on the surface, it's just kind of, you know, they've got it all buttoned down. You know, this is our dark side defense. You know, even our defense now, you know, everybody wants to compare it to the Legion of Boom. It's just like two different things. There are defenses that were really good that have names. The whole defense is named one thing. And that's about it. You know, think about all the personalities that were on that Legion of Boom. You had guys yelling at each other on the sidelines and everybody else. And, you know, just give me the mic. I'm going to be yelling into the mic. And, you know, just the whole thing. And then this is just a little more business as usual. Walk the talk and go home. So it'll be a little bit different. A little bit different. But we're excited about it. No doubt about it. As we get ready for Hard Knocks. 328, Jason has your Northwest Sports Headlines next.
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3: Normally this type of year, we're just speculating on what the Hard Knocks is going to be heading into the new season.
4: Yes.
3: But it's already been announced. And next year, too, guys. And there's no more rules. Seattle Seahawks, the champs, are going to be on Hard Knocks this year.
4: Dude.
3: And the Patriots the year after.
4: I'm excited. It's great. I love the fact that the NFL
3: and the quarterback is pushing on it. Netflix.
4: I think it's great.
3: Awesome.
4: I think it's awesome. NFL films, you know how I feel about them.
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4: They are the best. And they are also not intrusive. They're not. And that's the thing about Hard Knocks. Like, you're going to just mess up my world, my system. You know, it's great. Fans love it.
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7: Good afternoon. I'm Jason Up, and the Mariners are looking to cap off their road trip with a on a high note tonight in their rubber match against the Dodgers. M's fell 4-2 last night in LA as the defending World Series champs even the series at a game apiece. Seattle managed just a single hit over the first seven innings before scoring a pair of late runs, but it was much too late. Emerson Hancock gave up 8 hits in 3 runs over 5 innings in what some have speculated could have been his last start with the M's, as his name continues to be reported in trade rumors ahead of Monday's deadline. And Alan, it could not have been more night and day between what we saw on Wednesday and what we saw yesterday in L.A.
8: Yeah, at least a respectable score, right? And the numbers weren't all that horrible for Hancock. Yeah, you know, this is the Dodgers. When we get a close-up look, I mean, every time we see the Dodgers, you know, it's not like we're watching all their games because we're dialed into the Mariner games. You know, we just see numbers and, oh, my God, they're just piling up win after win.

0: every time someone comes up to the plate, you're like, oh my God, when does this stop? They have an incredible team. So I'm thinking, looking at that Hancock performance last night, early on, he was dealing. You know, he was placing his pitches. He looked good. But you know, it's the Dodgers at some point. I mean, just because they're that good, they're going to wear you down. That was my fear going into this series when we finally pulled out a win against the Dodgers after losing 12 straight to them. Yes, we won that game. But boy, we held on for dear life. We needed everything to go our way. We talked about this yesterday. We had 5 home runs. Dom Canzone had to hit 2 of them. We had to hold Ohtani at third for 3 consecutive outs. And it's like, oh my gosh. I mean, we threw everything at the Dodgers, and now you got to come back and do it again?
1: Yeah, we knew there would be some regression between, excuse me, that was Tuesday's game and yesterday. Yesterday was Wednesday completely. My days are running out. But, you know, we knew there would be some regression versus in that, 5 home run game versus yesterday, but that was just a sorry showing yesterday on offense. There was another lefty pitcher. You felt like maybe the Mariners started to gain some steam. You know, maybe Ref Snyder is getting in on it, and those first 7 innings were brutal, man. And you're right, Emerson Hancock, you know, maybe not as bad as the stats say. Weston Wilson had some pretty rough defensive showings, you know, out there. That really didn't help Emerson at all. But, man, again, this offense, it just takes way too long to get into it. And, yeah, it's the Dodgers. Yeah, it's the best team in baseball. Yeah, you have excuses after what a thrilling win on Tuesday. But, man, I just want to see some consistency at the plate here.
0: Yeah, you can see some of that sloppiness and Robles, you know, bobbling that ball around out there, taking forever to get it. It's almost like they know we're playing the Dodgers. We're playing a historical team. This isn't a comparable team that we could face and maybe beat in a World Series. This is like it's almost like a Triple-A team taking on one of the best major league teams. It just has that feel. And no disrespect to our team. We obviously have some struggles in some certain areas and everything. We don't suck, contrary to what some people say. I mean, it seems like we're just kind of another baseball team that's fine. That, you know, maybe, you know, we'll get to that later. But I mean, again, it felt like they knew we're playing the Dodgers, and they had to get this right. Even routine throws over to first felt like, okay, that's an out. Okay, 26 more to go. You know, that's what he just kind of had that feel to it.
1: Yeah, big game for the Dodgers, the return of Edwin Diaz, who has that awesome trumpet entrance when he walks on the field. See, that's hard to overcome if you're the Mariners who's sitting there in L.A. They just got their all-star closer back. So they had a lot of momentum on their side. Still a chance to win the series today. This is going to be a fun matchup. Originally, Bryce Miller was slated to get the start today, but the Mariners want to give him an extra day of rest. I'm not sure. You know, Bryce Miller had one of his worst starts of his career last outing, and we're wondering whether there's some injury thing going on. I think Ryan Roland-Smith alluded to on the broadcast that there was some sort of blisters maybe going on with his hand. We don't know. Bryce didn't confirm any of that, but what we do know from the team is that they wanted to give him an extra day of rest, so his start's been moved to tomorrow. In the meantime, very interesting decision to bring Brian Wu into the rotation on the final day of a road trip, maybe trying to get some of his mojo back on the road because it has been just ugly for him for most of the season.
0: Let's see. He sucks on the road, and we love him. You know, again, one of my favorite players on that team. I mean, he's just such a good guy, but he's really been sucking on the road.
1: And he'd tell it worse than that.
0: So let's put him up against not only the best team in baseball, one of the most historical teams in the history of baseball. That ought to help. You know, is this us showcasing him for a trade?
1: It's a really weird decision, isn't it? I mean, yeah, sure, maybe Bryce needs an extra day of rest, but, you know, with the 6-man rotation, yeah, I guess Luis Castillo wouldn't work. Maybe throw Gilbert in there. It just seems weird given just the ridiculous struggles Wu's had on the road this season to move him up, give him a little less of a break, and do it against the Dodgers in L.A. That just seems like a really rough environment to go into.
0: Well, there's another way to look at that. You know what, Brian Wu, we know you're a good pitcher. Look at your record at home. Go take out the Dodgers. This game is going to be one of the biggest games in your career to date.
1: It's a lot of trust you're putting in him. It's a lot of trust you're putting in him.
0: Sure, but I mean, we've been doing that with our team. You know, I mean, at some point we have to believe we have a good team.
1: Well, that's Dan Wilson's calling card, right? He doesn't like to give up on his guys. He wants to run it because he trusts them and he knows that. And then let's keep going. Ref Snyder out there, all that. And yeah, they do trust Brian Wu. I believe it, but man, history tells us this season that there's going to be a lot of runs scored today because he's going against Roky Sasaki, who has also not exactly been on his A game this season with the Dodgers.
0: You know, on one hand, I still believe that the Mariners have been playing the long game. It's like, let's get to the trade deadline. Let's see what kind of team we're going to have because we can't have amnesia. This is where we were last year. right? I think technically we were further away from first place last year at this time than we are today.
1: With, by the way, way more

0: glaring needs, you needed half of your infield to be filled
1: yes.
0: in.
1: Yes. And so, obviously you're trying to win every game you can win. And yes, they would love to win this Dodger series. That would be awesome. But maybe they're looking at this from a standpoint of, okay, you know what? I mean, the Dodgers are the Dodgers. It's going to be a tough out. We haven't been playing great. Maybe let's use this as an opportunity. Brian, go in there and go right the ship. This is the Dodgers. Bring your A game and let's jar this thing awake. You know, that maybe that's what it is. Instead of saying, hey, let's give you a fluff start against the next really crappy team. You know, it's the Dodgers. Go, dude. You know how to do this. By the way, we remind you, every game at T-Mobile has been pretty nice. Go do that. You know what? Go do this for your team. And then I believe we're looking at this Twins series. They're a 500 team coming in. They're only three games out of first place. But they're a 500 team. They're a comparable team. We're at home. Advantage us. And we're going to do something at the trade deadline. And I believe we're gonna clap our hands together. And all of a sudden, we're going to have this is your starting five. And your bullpen is going to be this, and we've answered the Castillo thing, however that's going to go. And in theory, whatever it is moving forward, this is what we're doing against left-handed pitching.
0: You hope they figure it out fast, because I don't know if you looked at the schedule the Mariners had coming up. You mentioned the Twins, they're in the playoff hunt, the Tigers, same thing. Rays, Yankees, Astros, Brewers, Cubs, Phillies.
1: Yes.
0: That's not easy.
1: I just went over that before you came in.
0: Oh, my God.
1: Yeah, I mean, absolutely.
0: Murderer's Row.
1: It is. You know, but at the end of the day, I mean, they're coming here knowing that they got to play a tough pitching staff. You know, again, if we win today, those teams are going to go, that's the team that won their series against the Dodgers. You know, baseball's funny that way, isn't it? You think if we just won that last game in Texas, it just would have been a 2-2 split. We wouldn't have said a word about it.
0: Yeah.
1: But we lose that one game, and all of a sudden it's like, oh, we lost 3 out of 4, and oh, my God, everything's terrible. You know, it's never about one game right up until this is a team that knows what one game means. We've missed the playoffs by one. So we have to give that some credence. But at the end of the day, as far as how they're playing, one game flips a narrative. And that's one of my problems with Mariner fans sometimes. It's like, well, see, we lost 3 out of 4, and the Texas Rangers have our number. Just, we're two games back. You know what? This is still in front of us. You know, and by the way, all these tough games we have, all these interleague play games and all this, I mean, the other teams in the division have to play them too.
0: Yeah.
1: You know, it's not just us. And I still think at the end of the day, we're going to be the best roster in the next 2 weeks.
0: Hey, well, we got a good match on the mound for tonight's rubber match against the Dodgers. Brian Wu, Roki Sasaki. Coverage begins at 6 o'clock. First pitch at 7:10 right here on KPUG. Well, the WNBA is punishing one of the Storm's co-owners over a reportedly fiery interaction. The league has suspended Celeste Keaton from attending the team's next 5 home games. Comes after multiple reports of Keaton having explicit words with 2 young fans who brought signs to Climate Pledge Arena supporting Fever guard Sophie Cunningham following her recent comments about transgender athletes. Along with the suspension, Keaton was also fined an undisclosed amount. Team said in a statement that they respect the league's decision and remain committed to creating a welcoming and respective environment at Storm Games.
1: I can't stand that woman. I saw that. You know what they should do to punish her? They should put her in a room with Seattle Mayor Katie Wilson and listen to all of Katie Wilson's press briefings. You know, that ought to punish her. You know, I mean, just, oh my God, that was dumb. And then did you see the guy after? The guy, I think he was wearing a Sonics jersey. And it's like, oh, my God, this dude, the basketball gods are not going to let the Sonics come back if this is what our fans are doing.
0: What about the guy with the Sonics?
1: He was even more aggressive. He was calling those same girls. He came in there and he was like, throw out the trash.
0: You guys this is on video.
1: Yeah, it's all on video. It's awful. It's ugly. It's like, you know what? You can't, if you're going to be the peace and love people, it starts with peace and love. And, man, I find myself, you know, I've never been in a fight in my life. There was this one time I was in a church league basketball game and not my church, and I shoved a guy once. And I'm just saying, and he has ties to a particular high school basketball program that was very successful, and our team sucked, and he roughed me up. I pushed him back. I would have taken a shot had they not pulled me back at that one time when I was young. But I got to tell you, these guys, I just want to go up and just smack the guy. You know, I want to take a 9-iron to his temple. Is that wrong? Is that wrong that I fantasize about that? These people are just so disgusting to me that act like this. They think they're so self-righteous. Again, you can think what you want on this topic, but you don't get to treat people like that. And having said that, I'd like to take range balls and fire them into this guy's temple.
0: Well, I think the most annoying part of it is this gives more credence to the other side that you're arguing against, right? When they see that extremist behavior from these people associated with the storm, they're like, oh, see what they did? See how crazy this side is? And it just devalues the whole argument that you might be trying to make, which may or may not have some truth to it. You just completely just devalued your whole argument, and it really hurts a lot.
1: Some people never leave middle school. I mean, all the political and some of the sports stuff that's happening that's got political connections to it, it's just like everyone just, it's name calling and all. I'm at the point now too. I'm so frustrated. I was so disgusted with that owner chick. You know, it's like I'm not a fan. She was just ugly. And that other guy too, just take out the trash, and he's dismissive. And I'm looking at these girls. I mean, I could understand if you're throwing it back at someone, you know, some hardcore protester. But, you know, oh, my God, these people were so offensive. We support you, Sophie. I mean, really? Did it really warrant that kind of response? And isn't it funny how, like, you know, here's the storm and the WNBA, you know, suspending this woman for 5 days, you know, because she roughed up some protesters with some bad language. But, hey, if you want to take the star of our league and choke her out on the court, yeah, that's fine. That's fine. She probably deserves it. She probably thinks she's the face of the crowd. But, you know, smack her around. Throw her to the ground. You know what? If you can, try to poke out one of her eyes while you're at it. That's fine. Why don't we take some of those players that act that way and just have them go rough up the owner, whatever she is. You know, that lady, she's sloppy. She was sloppy. Just everything about her was sloppy. And I don't want to be that guy, but I feel that way. I'm just being honest.
0: Isn't that so funny? The final suspension the league hands out during a Fever game is actually against a Storm co-owner and actually a player. Like, who could have seen that coming?
1: Can you imagine showing all the highlights of, here's what happened to Caitlin Clark, and the person who did this has a new shoe deal. by the way, this woman over here, we're going to go throw the entire WNBA penalty at her of, you don't get to come to the game for five times.
0: No, five.
1: Does she even show up to all the games, or does she just wait for this?
0: I was going
1: to
0: say, is it that bad of a punishment when the Storm are on a seven-game losing streak?
1: Yeah, right.
0: They win once in a blue moon. They're the worst team in the league. Hey, you can't show up for the next five times.
1: Yeah,
0: great.
1: The whole Storm team is thinking, suspend us too while you're at it. We supported whatever she said. Let us sit out these next games too.
0: Been that kind of a season. Storm looking to snap that seven-game skid tomorrow when they hit the road to face the Atlanta Dream. Well, injuries are already starting to mount up for one of the Seahawks' division rivals. ESPN reports the San Francisco 49ers are concerned about standout wide receiver Ricky Pearsall's latest knee flare-up. Pearsall sat out of practice yesterday because of swelling in his knee. That was the same injury that cost him all or part of 10 games last season. One of the team's other top three receivers, Christian Kirk, he's also sitting out of practice with a calf injury. All this on top of Kyle Shanahan, who was unfortunately injured in that car crash. Palo Alto police now saying they will not cite Kyle Shanahan for causing that car crash in which he was seriously injured earlier this month. Alan, tons of jokes you can make about, oh, even the coach is injured. No, this is seriously injured by this. There is a concussion, 40 stitches, broken ribs. This was a serious car crash. I want to give a shout out to Kyle Shanahan for, you know, taking the blame for this, because there was some phony reports out there that this was the other woman in the other car who didn't get hurt, luckily. And she caused this. And Kyle Shanahan, to his credit, went out and said, hey, this was completely my fault. I dropped my phone in between my car seat, and I was just going to pick it up, and I went in a crash. So there you go. Kyle Shanahan, not quite his full self right now.
1: I know. You know, the problem with the NFC West right now is, you know, we love our Seahawks, and we want to hate the Niners, and we want to hate the Rams. You know what? Say whatever you want to say. I all those coaches, you know, the obviously our coach is awesome. Kyle Shanahan, when he came out and he owned all that, I just thought, good for you. By all accounts, I was reading a lot just from the Niners side of things and everything as far as, you know, what they say about their coach and all that stuff. By all accounts, he's a good guy.
0: Yeah.
1: You know, we want to not like him. The previous coach of the Niners, different story. That's a whole different thing. That made me hate the Niners. But there's a soft spot in my heart for them, right up until we smoked him 41-6 in that one playoff game. But, you know, keeping it on the field for a second. But I don't hate the Niners. And I am a little bummed out for the Niners. Their fans, I'm real sus. I don't like the fans of the Niners. But I appreciate that football team a lot. And just the more injuries. I mean, that's really going to damage them, some of these injuries you're talking about. And they were expecting to bounce back. Considering all things last year, they had a good season. And considering, you know, what they dealt with, McCaffrey, that was his best season maybe ever. And then to win a playoff game.
0: In Philly against the defending champs.
1: In the snow.
0: Yeah.
1: I mean, good for them.

0: And so there, I just find myself, I've been watching that Shanahan story. I guess it happened in Palo Alto where Stanford is.
1: Yeah.
0: And, you know, I just read all about that. And, you know, it's like, you know, he's a good guy. I mean, I hope he recovers. They say he almost lost his eye.
1: Mm.
0: And, I mean, you don't wish that on anybody.
1: It's crazy because the reports are, what, he was going like 20, 25 miles an hour? Like,
0: yeah.
1: And this was a really serious car crash, too.
0: Well, I think there was a younger girl in expensive SUV. And then Kyle Shanahan apparently had a phone, and he was on a handheld device. That was the initial report. So he was wrong to do that, but he didn't cause the crash. The initial report said she did because of a turn that she made, a risky turn that she made. And then he came back and owned it.
1: Mm-hmm.
0: And again, whether, I mean, it was entirely his fault or not, the fact that he owned it. At no point, he made zero excuses for this, and he handled it so well. So, yeah, I mean, good for them. You know, obviously, I'm not going to root for them against us, but I'm having a hard time hating on the Niners right now.
1: Yeah, hey, they're a likable team after what happened last season. And it's easier to like them, like you said, when the Seahawks blow them out twice towards the end of the season.
0: Right after we beat them in that playoff game, it's like, you know, I like the Niners.
1: Yeah.
0: And right after the NFC Championship game, I thought maybe we've been hard on the Rams. And you know what? Maybe we didn't have to win the Super Bowl by that much. I mean, Philadelphia, the Patriots are a good team.
1: Drake May, bright future ahead of him.
0: Yeah, he's going to, you know what, great wife too, huh? Yeah, and you know what, maybe Mike Vrabel, maybe. Maybe it was an open marriage. I don't know. And in his defense, Rossini was pretty good looking.
1: No. Did he bring his dog to his press conference the other day?
0: Again, you got to do something, man. How come he's getting such a pass and she's not? Is it all because of that one traffic stop where she tried to get out of it saying...
1: Kevin Connell.
0: Yeah, I mean, I don't know.
1: Well, this does not bode well for the 49ers injury luck after just a brutal sequence of seasons, especially last year where they lose Bosa and Warner so early on. I mean, you forget the fact that two of your best receivers are already injured and barely into training camp. Your freaking coach does not seem like he's going to be his full self for quite a decent bit of time. So, you know, again, you never hope for injuries. You hope the Niners are their full self. This is going to be a ridiculous race in the NFC West, but not great early signs here for the Niners and what their injury luck is going to be this season.
0: You know, this is so terrible, but I was thinking, can you imagine if this happened to, like, the Buccaneers coach? And you'd have to wear an eye patch. I just started to think. I don't know why I thought that's how my mind works on this. You see Shanahan showing up like, I mean, he's going to be fine. So, you know, again. And we've shown a lot of mad respect to Shanahan even before this happened. So, you know, but I'm just saying, my first thought was, God, if he was a Buccaneer, I mean, he'd literally have to show up. Would he go for the full pirate garb just to pull off the whole thing?
1: Ooh, watch out, Todd Bowles. Don't want our guys in Tampa getting
0: injured.
1: Well, the Bells are rolling into their final road game of the regular season tonight. They're aiming to complete a sweep of the Marion Berries in Salem, Oregon, before returning home for their final six games before the playoffs. Bells beat the Berries 9-7 last night behind home runs from Rashad Hayes and Matt Churchill to win their fourth straight. Bellingham is still fighting for the second half North Division championship, and with that, home field advantage in the first round of the playoffs. Alan, this is a very interesting situation here for the Bells, where the second half has been dominated by the Wenatchee Apple Sox. So the Apple Sox, who also won the first half championship, and the West Coast League rules are the same team cannot win two championships. They can't get all the benefits of winning the second half championship, but they won the first. So right now, the team that finishes second in the North Division will win the second half championship in home field advantage. The Bells are in a three-way tie for that spot with Edmonton and Victoria, another team just half a game back. So there's four teams really vying for this. The two teams, Edmonton and Victoria, who the Bells are tied with, are their final two series of the regular season at Joe Martin Field this coming week. Cinema in the Bellingham for baseball.
0: It really, truly is. And the best part about it is the fans realize it. You know what? I mean, just they really, truly do. The fans, just having a front row seat down there doing all the stuff on the field, the fact that, and by the way, it's Taylor Swift Day, I think, on Monday.
1: All right.
0: I think I'm doing Taylor Swift Day. The fans are living and dying on every pitch and every hit, and it's exciting baseball. It really, truly is.
1: This is huge stakes. Final two series of the regular season, the two teams are fighting it out for the second half division title. You win that, and you get more home games at Joe Martin Field, so just more baseball in Bellingham. This is going to be a really fun home stretch here for the Bells coming up.
0: Yeah, we don't want to travel to Edmonton.
1: No, God.
0: That's the tough, the team doesn't really love that.
1: Oh, trip. You remember that playoff game last year when they traveled to Edmonton? Massive crowd there, by the way. Like, I think somewhere around like 10,000. Like, it's

0: ridiculous how much they fit in there. And there was a lightning strike delay that made this like a 6-hour game or something. I mean, yeah, we don't want a repeat of that, but that was a special moment for the Bills, for
1: so
0: sure.
1: We did the zone from Portland, home of the Pickles, for the championship game, and that was so much fun. If the Bells make it to the championship, where are we playing?
0: Oh, man.
1: You know, I mean, are we going to do this again?
0: You know, it's going to be interesting. I think Portland hasn't had a great season. Corvallis, some of the best teams in the South Division aren't having the seasons you expect. So, you know, this might be deep in Canada territory. I don't know.
1: The Zone, live from the tundra of Edmonton, Alberta.
0: The Allen Fee homeland, some would put
1: it. Go above the 49th parallel. Are they going to charge us tariffs just to broadcast? I mean, how does that work?
0: I think we could get a refund.
1: Can we get our broadcast stuff across the border?
0: They got to have a tax write-off for that, right?
1: Would we really go to Edmonton for that?
0: Oh, my God. I mean, hey, with where the zone's been, you can't count anything out, can you?
1: Could we travel with the team, you think? I mean, we've done them, right?
0: I think Zen Hill could give us a little in over there.
1: Right.
0: Well, the Bells looking to take care of business on the road before that key homestand coming up. First pitch for tonight against Marion is at 6:35. And one of Whatcom County's top prep hoop stars is having a successful summer. Linden senior Finley Parcher of the Northwest Blazers won the Girls Under Armour Association National Championship earlier this week. This is a circuit, kind of an AAU circuit-style basketball. They won the national championship. Parcher, currently the 27th-ranked player in the country at ESPN's Girls Class of 2027. She's going to look to help the Lions win their fourth straight state championship this upcoming season and extend their unprecedented 75-game win streak. Shout-out Finley Parcher, the Northwest Blazers. Fantastic stuff from those girls. I'm Jason Upton. For more, head to MyBellinghamNow.com.
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1: And away we go into hour number two of a three-hour zone. On the air till 6 o'clock tonight, Mariner baseball pregame live from Los Angeles at 6. First pitch being tossed out at 7:10. It was supposed to be Bryce Miller starting tonight, but they are going to put Brian Wu on the mound. Wu has been fantastic at T-Mobile. On the road, not so much. They're putting him up against the best team in baseball. A historical team, really, that's won back-to-back World Series titles. They're looking for the trifecta. But on one hand, you know, you worry about that. Boy, Brian Wu has struggled on the road. Why are we putting him out there? On the other hand, dude, this is a great opportunity. This is one of the biggest games you've ever pitched in that wasn't a playoff game. And go get him. Go get the Dodgers. And if we can get this series win tonight, I mean, all we got to do is win this game. Yeah, all we have to do is just beat the Dodgers. It'll be fine. 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We do have Mariners tickets we're going to give away before 5 o'clock tonight, and it's for the game coming up on the 1st against the Twins in Seattle. We need your full name, your email address, and just say, hey, I want to see the Twins and Mariners or the Twinkies, or just let us know you want to go to that game. I think Twinkies is fun. Go with that. But text that to us, 360-734-1170. Again, your full name, your email address, and I want to see the Mariners and Twinkies. And we'll take a random

0: 40 stitches in his face. I mean, pretty serious accident. And he owned it. He said, I dropped my cell phone. He said he was only going 20 miles an hour, or that's what the police report said. Brad the Zonehead says, if Shanahan was going 20 miles per hour, my name is Howdy Friggin' Doody. Where was the airbag in all of that, too? Sounds a little fishy to me. Well, either way, he owned it, Brad, so I don't know. You know, I haven't really looked at all the police report and all that. I just saw the news story on this, and I'm just glad everybody's okay in this because it was a head-on collision. And so, you know, oof. But, yeah, I don't know. I'm just glad everybody's okay, and it sounds like he's owned it, and, you know, I'm good with all that. All right, so the Mariners and Dodgers. Last night didn't go so well. I mean, but we won the first game of the series. You know, it's always nice when you go up against a team that, oh boy, you know, we're concerned about getting swept potentially, especially after losing 3 of 4 in Texas. And we're like, oh my gosh, we can't fall too far behind in this crappy AL West. And you win that first game, that's okay, because even if you lose the next one, you can still win the series. Dan Wilson, not encouraged by the Mariners' offense in that loss to the Dodgers.
1: Offensively, you know, just kind of a different night tonight. You know, yesterday found a lot of barrels. Today, a lot of contact, just not a lot of barrels. And you know, a couple of walks to get us some traffic here and there. But outside of that, you know, just not much going. And a tougher night there and until late. You know, we found some more barrels late and tried to jump back into it. But, you know, just weren't able to do it there at the end. I think as we got into the game, and you know, we saw a little bit more velo at the end. You know, I thought the at-bats ended up being a little bit better, but you know, it just like I said, the contact just wasn't the quality of contact.
0: You know, again, this is one of these moments from Dan Wilson, and again, he's being, I guess, honest about this whole thing. But you know, just the way he says it, like, yeah, the offense just kind of wasn't there last night. You know what? It really hasn't been there all season, Dan. You know, we've struggled just a little bit there. But, you know, he's always looking for the positive. I respect that. But you just kind of get this impression like, yeah, well, you know, sort of golly gee willikers, wasn't going very well. And, you know, someone has to remind him that, you know, it's time. This is supposed to be a World Series caliber team. And you can't just be constantly looking for these little tiny nuggets from the losses, because it really was not a great performance last night. You can't just sort of say, yeah, I'm not really encouraged by last night. I mean, we did some things and some of the velos. No, we did. You know, I want to hear him say something like, you know what, we really got to get the guys that are supposed to do this doing what they're supposed to do. The guys know that. They're spending extra time. I want to know that they're, you know, spending extra time in the cage. I want to know that they're putting in the effort, and here's some things we're doing to address this. You know, he certainly doesn't have to show us all the behind the scenes. But, you know, if you're just going to feed us these little nuggets like, yeah, you know, there was that one bat in that one inning where we almost kind of, you know, we flew out to the warning track. And, you know, if the home run wall was a little closer, I mean, it's just like, you know, dude, you know, this is that approach, that vibe. And again, we don't really know all the things that the team gets told and everything, but I get that feeling like, ugh, you know, just urgency, create some urgency, create some excitement. Dan Wilson says he was still impressed with the team's pitching.
1: Emerson, you know, threw the ball well. You know, had a couple of jams, you know, there where he was able to, you know, work out of it with limited damage. I thought he gave us a chance, and the way the bullpen threw the ball, you know, kept the game close and gave us a chance late to kind of tack on.
0: You know, Dan Wilson, and again, I like him. I'm not being disrespectful. I'm not. But, you know, at the same time, you know, just thinking, you know, how do we want our team moving forward here? It's starting to get to energy time and, you know, crunch time here. We got to get this thing going. He kind of feels like the parent going and encouraging his kids. And again, you want to be positive. You want to encourage. I mean, I get all that. But, you know, it's like I still need him to say, you know, Emerson, I mean, it wasn't his best performance. You know, he did some good things out there, certainly. But you know what? If you're going to play teams like the Dodgers, you got to do more. Than what we're used to. You know, if we're going to be a team that gets to the World Series, you know, we got to up our game here. I mean, we need guys to be tight, rock solid, and maybe, you know, here's some things that they've been working on, and I can guarantee you guys, hey, behind the scenes, these guys are working their tails off. I know the guys are working on this, that, the other thing. And again, you don't have to tell us all this stuff. You don't have to give up all the team secrets or whatever. But I just want to get that impression. I don't want to know that you're kind of like, you know, young little Emerson, he's doing well, and we're hoping he can.

0: do maybe, you know, but he did do good. You know, I mean, go give him a participation trophy if that's the whole thing. I want it to be like, you know what, Emerson's a good pitcher, but, you know, we need him to come stronger. You know, if you're going to be playing teams, we go up against these, you know, these high elite teams here, we got to go even more than we're used to. He's had himself a good season, but you know what? It's time that we really got to tighten things up. I want to hear that because I want that to trickle down to the to everybody involved. I want the confidence. I mean, even if, sometimes it's just about optics, right? I mean, sometimes it's like, hey, man, Dan Wilson's out there saying, yeah, we got to kind of step up. Yeah, we do. You know, hey, Dan's supporting us. He said, hey, good performance, but we got to do more. We got to do better. You know, I just want to hear him say, as a fan who's investing in his product, as a member of the media, I spend money going to these games too. I mean, yes, we get the press passes, but, you know, it's not like we get all these expenses here at the radio. You know, We spend money on this team. I want to know that you know, he's in. He's going to help us get a winner. Dodgers manager Dave Roberts. He was happy to have his star closer Edwin Diaz back in action last night.
1: It was great. I know Eddie was excited. It was good hearing the trumpets and the velocity. The stuff was really good. Obviously, he gave up a run, but again, just kind of, you know, getting our bullpen back to being whole, closer to being whole, was great. And just, again, getting him back on the team was exciting.
0: Edwin Diaz, remember him? Ay, ay, ay. What are you going to do? ESPN's Buster Olney says Brian Wu needs to have a short-term memory in another tough road test this evening.
2: It comes down for both guys about to confidence, right? I remember the last time Wu got knocked around on the road, seeing his face in the postgame interview, and I wasn't there, but watching his face in the interview, and he's just beating himself up, right? And he's trying to figure out what is going on. Why has this consistently been a problem? And you just wonder how that's going to manifest in a start like this. And here's the thing. The guy is going against Roki Sasaki, the exact same thing. When you talk to Dodger people and you ask them about his progress as a pitcher, because he's had some great outings this year. He clearly was a player of great talent when he was, you know, he was talking to all the teams around Major League Baseball about where he was going to sign before 2025. But his confidence tends to go up and down. And so it'll be a fascinating matchup between these two guys who are looking for consistency.
0: Yeah, it's going to be a tough journey. It absolutely is. I think it's going to be great, though, because I think that, you know, here's Brian Wu. They're giving him the confidence that, you know, hey, go get the Dodgers, man. And this is going to be a big game. He'll be dialed in. It'll be an opportunity for him to focus, no doubt about that. Buster only says the Mariners front office shouldn't shoulder the blame for this disappointing season.
2: I don't know how you could blame Jerry DePoto for what's happened with these some of the main guys on the team. I'd say this. If I were to draw up a list of the general managers, you know, the head of baseball operations under the most pressure, he would not be in the top five. I think there are other teams that are under more pressure because of what happened last year. That buys you get-out-of-jail-free card.
0: Yeah, I mean, if you think about it, I mean, the front office did do a nice job putting this roster together. I mean, some people are saying that, well, then if that was true, then what about the whole problem with hitting left-handed pitching and all that? They thought that Ruff Schneider was going to be an answer for that. There's obviously, I mean, if you look at the players that were available during the offseason, I think they did great. You know, we have a good team. You know, we do expect more from Cal based on last year. We didn't expect 60 home runs, but we certainly didn't expect what's happening here. And, you know, Naylor, I mean, he was awesome last year when we got him. He was critical to the whole advancement of the second half of the season. And so, you know, we need those guys to step up and do what they need to do because we know they can do it. We know we have that kind of a team, but what are you going to do? Checking the text line over here this afternoon, and you can always text us, 360-734-1170. I got a text in regards to yesterday. I got three texts yesterday consecutively from this 425 name, a guy who does not identify himself. It says, hater. Angie's fantastic, and so is Jay. This is stemming from a conversation we were just talking about the broadcast team yesterday. And, you know, I think Angie Menting does a nice job As far as the studio stuff, she's been a broadcaster there for a long time. She's got a great resume and all of that. I don't really care for her on the broadcast. You know, the same way some of you may not care for me, and apparently this 425 texter doesn't care for me because the texter goes on to say, first-time listener and you're annoying. You know what? I can appreciate that. I talk about this all the time. You know, I do like to keep it real on the show. I don't shy away from texts like this. I get it. But I do have real conversations. I talk to a lot of people, you know, and, you know, there are people that like certain broadcasters over other broadcasters. Maybe it's because you agree with them or whatever. I'm not a hater when it comes to, you know, when it comes to like Jay Buhner, I'm a big fan of Jay Buhner. You know, I think some of the things that happened there in the broadcast booth, I mean, it's just not, you know, I don't enjoy it. And so big deal. You know, I think Jay Buhner is an all-time great Mariner and a great guy by all accounts. But I was just saying that it feels like our broadcasts have fallen off just a little bit. You know, we do miss Dave Sims on television. We're definitely going to miss Rick Riz. You know, I there are people that really don't like Ryan Roland Smith. I think he offers a lot to the broadcast. I'm just talking about, you know, my thoughts on it. I mean, we all watch the games. We all listen to the broadcasters. There are people that have listened to the last couple of shows and some of the takes we've had on this whole thing with the WNBA. I get that. I absolutely get that. And if you want to call me a hater, I'm not a hater. I mean, that's just such an easy cop-out thing. I mean, if you want to identify yourself and tell me who you think is good broadcasters, you know, I just don't think this particular spot for Angie is serving her well. I don't. And, you know, we've got some guys that when they do the national broadcast, when the games are nationally televised, I think they up their caliber of broadcast. I really do. And I think that, that when Angie's on the broadcast, I there's just something, it there's some kind of game flow. It's just not, I don't hear it as working. You know, do I like Angie Mentink? I mean, these guys are like all part of our Mariner family here. But, you know, I was just being honest about it. And I do think this is the stuff that a lot of shows won't talk about. I'm not hating on Angie Mentink. I think she's got a great career. She's done a lot of really good things. I just don't like her on the play-by-play. You know, big deal. I mean, if you like her, great. Enjoy the broadcast. You know, I watch. I appreciate the broadcast overall. And then Jay Buhner, you know, I just think he kind of comes in and runs roughshod. We were watching the game the other day, and he was telling a story through all of the action there, and I just didn't care for it, you know. But is he a great personality and all the things? Sure, trucks, and more trucks. I get that. It's okay. But, you know, if you're annoyed by this broadcast, hey, I get it. You know, you don't have to like it. You know, I could call you a hater, but I'm not that way. I just don't think calling people haters is the answer. Oh, you're a hater. Just because I don't agree with something, or maybe you like something that I don't, that doesn't make me a hater. I was not trashing on Angie Mentink by any stretch of the imagination. I think she's a good broadcaster. I don't think that the play-by-play booth is serving her well. Big deal. And Jay Buhner comes popping in, and you know, I don't think it adds to the broadcast. You know, I think he comes in and kind of yucks it up, and you know, and as a former player, I'd like to learn a little more from him. Big deal. You know, okay, you know, but this is not hate, dude. You can be a first-time listener, but maybe you should listen a little more to get a better understanding before you start offering your opinions, whoever you are.
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4: All right, 419, welcome back to the Thursday afternoon edition of The Zone. 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Brian Wu on the mound for the Mariners tonight. 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One of the things that bothers me is, like, you know, you just had that that texter who sent us three consecutive texts, you know, calling me a hater because I was giving my thoughts on the broadcast team. I wasn't being disrespectful. And I think that's, you know, part of the discussion, right? You know, I mean, it's getting to be an interesting time here. We're going to see some new people. You know, Rick Riz is going to be leaving us after, what, 40-plus years? You know, I mean, this has been Mariner baseball. We lost Dave Sims to the Yankees. You know, I mean, the guy was legend. And, you know, these new voices and all that, it takes a lot to get used to. When I took over for Mark Skolton, you know, I'm taking over a legendary guy. We lost him far too young. Replacing a guy like that, I mean, that's a process. Did I jump right on this show and was I nailing it? No, I'm still not. But I'll tell you what, we do try to keep it real on this show. And we talk about real things. You know, it's not all sunshine and lollipops. You know, I do root for this team. I do look for a pathway to success for the Mariners. And, you know, I have a great interest on the broadcast side of things. I was not hating on Angie Mentink. I don't like her in the play-by-play booth. I just don't, you know, I mean, you know, I think that it just, she's lacking some kind of feel for the broadcast. You know, and she's, you know, throwing out some stats and random things. And, you know, I'm the first guy to appreciate comedy in anything, but I feel like they yuck it up a little too much, and that was why I brought up Jay Buhner, too. I mean, Jay Buhner's a former player, man. You know, he's a great personality for the Mariners. He's awesome. I'm a big fan of him, the player, the guy, and, you know, he and Ken Griffey Jr., great friends, all of that. I mean, it's wonderful. I'm a fan. But, you know, when he's in the broadcast booth, I think it takes away from the broadcast. You know, just to spend it. And again, I get that it's fun for fans, and I get that it might even be an unpopular viewpoint. That's okay. I'm not being a hater. I'm not saying they're a problem and this is awful and I hate these guys. I'm not saying that at all. You know, I was just in a conversation over on Cafe where I do the morning show with Dave Walker and Patrice Valentine.

0: Elise Woodward has taken over the play-by-play of the Washington Husky football program. I think that's fantastic. She's been on the sidelines for 20 years. She's done a lot of work in basketball and other sports. She's a Husky alum, and I think she's going to do great. This has nothing to do with women in sports, I'll tell you that. I root for that. I've got a daughter. You know, this is awesome news. You know, but we all have opinions. Just because I give one on the air about, you know, hey, I prefer this over that, or, you know what, I think this person's misplaced in the broadcast. I think this is a topic for the team. And believe me, I know as fans, I mean, I talk to fans, right? You know, I go out to the bars, I watch the games, I'm up at the Score talking sports. It's what we do. Jono and I are always yucking it up and talking sports and giving thoughts and opinions. We all do it. You know, I just try to keep this show real. When I listen to a lot of sports programs, you know, they have to dance around things. I'm just talking for real, but I'm not being a hater. That's such an easy thing to fall back on. Do better. You know, and by the way, if you think that I'm being a hater about all this, and maybe you think, well, Angie Mentink this, or, you know, tell me why. Tell me why you disagree. Let's have a discussion. I might actually go, you know what, you're right. I looked at this wrongly. I'm okay with that. That's how I work. Text here. Sound off, Alan. Great to hear a normal opinion on that topic. Nowadays, it feels like everyone is far on one side or the other, and we forget that that's just not the case. That was in regards to the whole conversation about the transgender situation. And again, a topic where I think a lot of programs are just staying away from it. To me, we have people in our audience that have young girls playing basketball, and the whole Sophie Cunningham thing has caused a discussion to be had. Again, love to hear from everybody. I don't have the answer to this, quite frankly. I'd like to hear a responsible conversation about it. I'd like to provide that venue for anybody here. You know, we're in Whatcom, Skagit, Island County. We have a big population that listens to us up in Canada. You know, I'd love to hear your thoughts on this topic. But if you're going to call up and say, hater this or that, or jam your agenda, I mean, nobody wants that. This is a serious conversation to be had. And I'm not shying away from it. But it does kind of frost my kitchen when people are just like, oh, you're a hater. Ah. And you get to hide behind that. We don't even know the guy's name. Okay. But I do appreciate that text. Yeah, they're just keeping it real. And I get some of this is uncomfortable. Some of you may not like the opinions you hear. Some of you are like, oh, shut up about the Mariners. We had a guy text last week about I'm sick of Alan Fee's takes on the Mariners and other things. Okay. I'd like to, you know, offer some thoughts on your thoughts, but I don't know what they were. You know, if you're just going to say I disagree with this person because he's wrong, well, let's talk about why. I'd love it. Set me straight. Tell me why the Mariners should just throw in the towel and forget about it. You know, it just let's talk about it. But, you know, let's have a conversation. I preach that. I just wish we'd have more of having conversations. Anyway. So, let's see. Laughed. I think I got a response. I sent a text to that guy. I'm assuming it's a guy. I don't know. Just, you know. The response was laughing at my text. Okay, that's productive. You know, again, it's all about having a conversation. And, you know, if you have something to say, I mean, great. You want to laugh it off because you got nothing? You want to hide behind the internet? Cool. I mean, look at you go. But, I'm all about having a conversation on this show, and I'm all about providing that outlet. A lot of other people texting in for the Mariners tickets, by the way. You know, that's why I've been so close to the text here. You know, we have a big screen here. When you text the program at 360-734-1170, I'm looking right at it. You know, I can see your text come in real time. It's great when you identify yourself. Again, if you want to, you know, throw out comments and hide behind it and not say who you are, I mean, that's great. I mean, that's those people are my favorite. That was sarcasm. But again, you can sign up for the Mariners tickets because we do have tickets to the Mariners game on the 1st. Against the Twins. And if you want to go, we need your full name, your email address, and then say, hey, I want to see the Mariners and the Twins. That's simple. 360-734-1170.
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8: Good afternoon, I'm Jason Upton. The Mariners looking to cap off their road trip on a high note tonight in their rubber match against the Dodgers. The M's fell 4-2 last night in L.A. as the defending World Series champs even the series at a game apiece. Seattle managed just a single hit over the first 7 innings before scoring a pair of late runs, but it was much too late. Emerson Hancock gave up 8 hits and 3 runs over 5 innings in what some have speculated could have been his last start with the M's, as his name continues to be reported in trade rumors ahead of Monday's deadline. Brian Wu on the mound tonight as a former All-Star looks to shake off his struggles on the road. Another interesting twist in this game. Shohei Ohtani out of the lineup for the Dodgers. He is resting due to left knee soreness. So one less heavy hitter in that Dodgers lineup to worry about tonight. Coverage begins at 6 o'clock. First pitch at 7:10 right here on KPUG. The WNBA is punishing one of the Storm's co-owners over a reportedly fiery interaction. The league has suspended Celeste Keaton from attending the team's next 5 home games. Comes after multiple reports of Keaton having explicit words with 2 young fans who brought signs to Climate Pledge Arena supporting Fever guard Sophie Cunningham following her recent comments about transgender athletes. Along with the suspensions, Keaton was also fined an undisclosed amount. The team said in a statement that they respect the league's decision and remain committed to creating a welcoming and respectful environment at Storm Games. Seattle will look to snap their 7-game losing streak tomorrow when they hit the road to face the Atlanta Dream. Injuries are already starting to mount for one of the Seahawks' division rivals. ESPN reports the San Francisco 49ers are concerned about standout wide receiver Ricky Pearsall's latest knee flare-up. Pearsall sat out of practice yesterday because of swelling in his knee, the same injury that cost him all or part of 10 games last season. One of the team's other top receivers, Christian Kirk, is also sitting out for practice with a calf injury. Comes as Palo Alto police say they will not cite 49ers head coach Kyle Shanahan for causing the car crash in which he was seriously injured earlier this month. The Bells are rolling into their final road game of the regular season tonight. They're aiming to complete a sweep of the Marion Berries in Salem, Oregon, before returning home for their final 6 games before the playoffs. The Bells beat the Berries 9-7 last night behind home runs from Rashad Hayes and Matt Churchill to win their 4th straight. Bellingham still fighting for the second half North Division Championship, and with that, home field advantage in the first round of the playoffs. They're currently tied in a 3-way tie for that spot with Edmonton and Victoria, the same pair of teams that they'll face in their final 2 series of the regular season here at Joe Martin Field. But first, the Bells will look to take care of business on the road tonight. First pitch is at 6:35 from Salem. And one of Whatcom County's top prep hoop stars is having a successful summer.

0: Armour. Linden senior Finley Parcher and the Northwest Blazers won the Girls Under Armour Association National Championship earlier this week. Parcher is currently the 27th ranked player in the country in ESPN's class of 2027. She's looking to help win the Lions girls' fourth straight state championship this upcoming season and extend their unprecedented 75-game win streak. I'm Jason Upton. 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
7: I saw where the Seattle Seahawks sold for, what, $9.6 billion? Somebody's got to explain this to me. The Commanders, 3 years ago, were sold for just over $6 billion, almost $3.6 billion less than Seattle. The Broncos in 2022 sold for $4.6 billion. The Panthers sold in 2018 for $2.2 billion. The Bills in 2014 sold for $1.4 billion. We should have a sports investment person on. 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
10: All right, welcome back. 436, you are in the zone. You know, you can always reach out to this program. We will interact with you. I'm having a lot of text conversations with people off the air. It's always such an adventure, isn't it? It is. You don't have to agree. You know, just drop the respect. You know what I mean? You got to be respectful. And, you know, that's my whole thing. I mean, you can criticize the show. You can not like what we do or my opinions, my thoughts. Don't hate the player. Hate the game. You know, I mean, if you got something to say, say it. Let's go. Let's have that free exchange. If you listen to this program on a regular basis, you hear us say, reach out, call us, text us. If you need to hide behind the text because you're not comfortable on the air, that's cool. Do it. That's why we say that. Email us. We're on the social media. You know, I would love to hear some answers and thoughts on the Mariners and what you think should happen. I'd love to hear what you think about the broadcasts that the Mariners have and your opinions on certain announcers and so forth. Bring it. Would love it. You know, again, we don't get everything right, and we certainly don't agree with you on everything. That's okay. That's what the whole point of this show is. Let's have an exchange of thoughts. When I'm on this program and I'm talking about the Mariners, Some people are like, oh my God, you're such a homer on this. You know, again, I'm just looking for a pathway to success. You know what? As we get set here at training camp with the Seahawks, I'm just looking for a pathway to somehow get back to the big game again and win the whole thing and win back-to-backs. Wouldn't that be amazing? And yeah, it's gonna be a ride. But you know, we're having a conversation. You know, I mean, you do it when you're in a sports bar. You do it when you're yelling at the TV. You know, I mean, we all have opinions on sports. We care. And at the end of the day, it's just entertainment. It's okay. If I don't like the announcer that you listen to on TV and all of that, great. You know, call and say, hey, I'm wrong, and here's what I think. You're welcome to do it. So the Seahawks, we have been talking about the Hard Knocks show. That's getting ready to start. I'm so excited about that. I want to see more about this team. You know, Jason and I've had the chance to be behind the scenes. We've gone to games in the stadium at Lumen, been in the press box, down inside after at the press conferences and so forth. And, you know, we get to see a lot of these guys doing their thing. But, you know, the Seahawks are a pretty buttoned-down organization. They do their thing. You know, they here's what we're doing, and then they do it. And it's all professional. Everything's just, you know, awesome. But, you know, at sometimes, you know, you want a little more something. You know, you want, you know, because we know there's personality. There are dogs on this team, man. They're fun guys. And just we want to see it, you know. And I think that's what Hard Knocks is going to provide for us. I really, truly do. Let's get some sound here with training camp in full effect right now. DeMarcus Lawrence, he says he nearly retired over the offseason, but here's why he's coming back for more.
11: I was very close, you know. Went through a long off season of, you know, going back and forth. Am I going to retire? Am I not? And I think the one thing that, you know, helped me steady is it's easy to, you know, take over a kingdom. But the hard part is when you got the kingdom and now it's time to defend it. Are you going to, you know, sit back and, you know, eat the fruits of your labor? Or are you going to, you know, start preparing and, you know, building up your walls and, you know, making sure everything is structurally prepared to defend it. Mm-hmm. So I didn't want to go out on the easy way. I wanted to, you know, make sure I go out on top with a bang to let, you know, the whole world know, like, this wasn't for facade. This was something real.
10: How about that? I like that mindset, right? That sounds like a Seahawk to me. ESPN Seahawks beat reporter Brady Henderson says that Mike McDonald will have to watch his mouth in front of all those HBO cameras.
12: I'm curious to see what this sounds like when the show starts airing. It's, you know, maybe Mike McDonald is a little bit more mindful of, you know, sort of how he comes off and how he coaches. I mean, he is a stern. He can be, you know, when he's not happy with what's going on, you can tell. And so, you know, maybe he sort of watches his mouth a little bit. Not that he's cursing like a sailor or anything like that, but yeah, I wonder if maybe there's a little bit of filtering that happens there. But you know, this is a reason why I think this has a chance to be a pretty good season of Hard Knocks, is because this is a very genuine group of players.
10: Yeah, isn't that interesting, right? I mean, when we see Mike McDonald, you know, it's really easy to forget. I mean, he's just kind of like, you know, yeah, hey, man, we got to do this, that, and the other thing, and the players got to do this. And, you know, he just had his first child. He's the youngest coach in the league. He married a cheerleader. I mean, his life is good, and everything's just peaceful and all this. Let's not forget, this is the guy that made some of the most ferocious defenses in college football and pro football. You know, what he did at Michigan, what he did, obviously, with the Baltimore Ravens. The guy's not only a genius, I mean, you know, some of these guys, the way they carry themselves. Remember like Coach K? You know, Coach K for Duke basketball. I mean, the guy, I mean, let's not forget, West Point guy. You know, yeah, I mean, he's got a lot of the answers, smart guy. And boy, I mean, you know, he had his daughters. There's always, you know, Coach K court and everything cleaned up all nicely. And, you know, he's a, you know, just, you know, his interviews pretty straightforward, all the things, and just seemed like a pretty easygoing guy. At the end of the day, you saw those timeouts. You could just gritting his teeth, and you know, and he's pretty notorious for his language. But then you'd see his family after the game, and it's all nice. And you know, he didn't have a bunch of pictures up in his house of basketball and all that because it's just about family, you know. But just, oof. And, you know, Mike McDonald, you know, I got, and again, I don't know. I mean, I'm just taking this at the word here. But, I mean, if you're going to be a coach, a successful coach in the NFL, I mean, there's going to be some intensity that goes with this, right? It's not all just, golly gee, these guys are great, and, you know. But you can tell that at the end of the day, these guys are playing for Mike McDonald, and the respect has been earned. And again, that doesn't mean swearing like a sailor and all that, like you said there. But at the end of the day, you know there's some fire there. You know, I just remember when the presser, he was talking about, he used so many awesome words, you know, that we're going to have, you know, a ferocious defense and aggressive and these guys are going to be flying all over the place. There's going to be bodies flying all over the place. You know, that's not an easygoing guy in the corner of the room talking, right? I mean, that's, and that's what we got to hear. I do want to see what, you know, and the thing about it, I mean, we already heard from John Schneider and how, you know, they're aware of the PR of this. They're not just going, hey, we're a team, whatever. And even Mike McDonald's like, yeah, man, these guys can say whatever they want and just kind of, you know, we're just pretending the cameras aren't even there. But, you know, they all know the cameras are there. And they all know that they're looking for storylines. You know, you got to have stakes and storylines, right? You know, this isn't, you know, as much as we're over here saying, you know, hey, look, we just won the Super Bowl. Everything's going great. We're happy with everything. We like the owners, the upper management, the coach, all the players. You know, it's hard to complain about anything with the Seahawks team right now. You know, you might be able to, well, I don't know. The running back situation's a little sus. You got K-9, and then, you know, people are like pushing back. Yeah, but K-9 wasn't this, that, or the other thing. And, boy, Jadarian's going to surprise people. I think Jadarian's going to be great this year. You know, but again, the national narrative is like, well, we're going to have a rookie in there. And so I got to believe that's going to be one of the storylines. You know, you can hear the voiceover and everything that, you know, Jadarian, a rookie with a big replacement, he's replacing the Super Bowl MVP. I mean, that's going to be a storyline. But in football terms, I mean, I got to believe Jadarian's going to be just fine. And Sharps is going to come back sooner than later. And are we going to 1-2 punch this? I think the concern that we have over the running game, and that's probably the number one thing that, if you don't want to call it a concern, we're hyper aware of, okay, the running game is going to be different. Got a new OC in there, but he's going to do a lot of the same things a little bit differently, but okay. But I think they're going to be looking for these storylines, you know, and then they're going to probably tie in the whole Sam Darnold. Can he do it again? You know, can he really go 14-3 for a third straight season? You know, ownership, new ownership is looming. I mean, there's got to be some great storylines that they're going to really blow up for us. So, it's so fun to have a team that already won the Super Bowl last year. They're good enough to do it again this year. Some people think that this team is actually better this year just based on experience. You know, we're not worried about Sam Darnold. I mean, sure, did he have an epic Super Bowl? No. But did he do good enough for this team? Yes. Is he the right guy to be the quarterback of the Seahawks? You know, but we're not worried about that. We're not worried about the O-line, and we don't have all these deep concerns. The defense, we lost some guys, but, you know, again, the defense is going to be ferocious. I mean, it's going to be fine. And so, you know, and now we're worried. We're spending more time during this training camp, you know, just counting down. You know, are we worried about Sharps coming back? No, we're worried about how good is Hard Knocks going to be. Isn't that the sign of a good team? We're now worried about how we're going to come across for Hard Knocks. We can't wait to see what our team's doing behind the scenes. You know, we're not so much worried about all the football stuff right now. That's kind of fun. It's kind of fun going into that. The Ringer's Bill Simmons thinks national media talking about the Seahawks' slow offseason is way overblown.
13: I do like a point system. I have quarterbacks. The highest you can get is 9 points for quarterback. The highest you can get for safety is 4. I do all the stuff, and it's really helpful. And the big takeaway for me, to answer your question, Seattle or the Rams, Seattle has the most talent in the league. And I don't see the only scenario that you wouldn't think they're going to be the best team again is that they won the Super Bowl last year. There's no other case. They have the best team in the league. They have the most talent. They have the most players that you would give points to. They have the best defense. I think they have the best coaching staff. I don't really feel like they lost anything. It's like, oh no, Kenneth Walker, who we had to keep our fingers crossed for 4 years. Is he going to play? Well, now we're putting in the Notre Dame running back that might actually be really good. And I think I just don't see a scenario where they're not really good. Their schedule's harder. I get it, but they're really talented.
10: Yeah, and you know, the one thing about this Seahawks team is it really is a team, right? It's really not about any one guy. And yes, you need a solid running game. You know, a good running game, a good defense, that's the Seahawks way, right? But, I mean, let's not forget that, you know, we have a really nice defense and we have, you know, more confidence in Sam Darnold than we've ever had before. And, you know, I just, you know, again, Jadarian Price, I mean, it's not like, you know, we say he's a rookie, and some people are going to say, well, he was the other guy on that Notre Dame team. Well, okay. I kind of trust the decision made by our team on this. And again, we got to see it to believe it. But by all accounts, I mean, they feel they got their guy. And I'm excited to see Jadarian play. You know, again, I've only seen all the highlight reels and all the things. And that's pretty exciting. But, you know, again, just excited for the football season. This is the most giddy I've been about a Seahawks team because it feels like we can win the whole thing again. And obviously we proved it last year that we could win the whole thing. But, you know, there's new storylines here. The Rams are a better team defensively. We're not sure now what the Niners are. They were getting healthy right up until they're not. And so we'll see. Is Mike Evans really going to make a difference for that team? So the division's going to be, again, it's going to be tough. Is it going to be the toughest in football? I don't know. I don't think it'll be the toughest one. But, I mean, it's certainly going to be a challenge for the Seahawks. You know, the Rams and San Francisco, no matter what, are always tough outs. But... man, I just, it's exciting to know there's some new angles here with, like I said, the running game, the new offense. Maybe we're going to use the tight ends more. You know, there's just so many things to get excited about and to look forward to. So bring on football season. 449, I'm Alan Fee. You're in the zone.
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12: 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Someone very early in the process said, you know, this guy's a killer, and don't underestimate his chances to get the team. You know, you never know how these things go. But I think it's an ideal situation in the sense that he's buying a team that obviously is very well run at the moment. And his son, Neil, I think is going to be heavily involved in day-to-day operations on the team. And I think that ownership being involved, not in the minutia of football, but in how football operations work, I think can be a really good thing. And that will be an interesting case study to see over the coming years how it works in Seattle.
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17: Jim Rome here with your Rome Report. Former NFL QB and CBS analyst Tony Romo had himself a day, didn't he? A bad day, with the release of body cam footage of him being arrested for alleged OWI. Look, I am not here to adjudicate anything, although an affidavit says that Romo was pulled over because he allegedly crossed the center line and was weaving, and that he smelled of, quote, intoxicants, and his eyes were bloodshot and glassy, and that he had trouble balancing, and that he refused to submit to the blood test and preliminary breath test. But I am not here to adjudicate anything. Yes, I am. The video of him warming up for the sobriety test like he was at the combine or something. Why are you stretching out to follow a pen with your eyes, dude? Either way, it did not work, as the video shows him bombing that test. Then again, in his defense, listening to him, he really didn't sound that much different to me than he does most Sundays on air. I'm Jim Rome. And remember, you can always follow me on Instagram at Jim Rome.
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10: All right, 4:54. Tony Dominguez, head basketball coach of the Western Washington University men's Vikings program, going to join us in the B block in and around 5:17-ish on the show. If we can keep this show on the road today, it's been all over the place this weekend and this week. See, I'm already looking forward to the weekend. You know, we do grind here. We do a lot of things here behind the scenes. We do it. It's a labor of love. Not complaining one bit. Got the energy for it. You know, after the show yesterday, we had a big meeting as far as Friday Night Lights and how we're going to cover high school football. All of our crew came out. We have such a great crew up here, too, right? You know, we have Dan Kamick. He was here. Clearly got some sun during the offseason. Randy Farmer was here. Always good. My Seahome brother. And we had, you know, all of the crew. Rick Todd was here. I was just at his father's celebration of life on Sunday at Cornwall Church. Very last minute. I got there right on time. And it was so beautiful. The thing I didn't know is Rick Todd can sing. And, I mean, he's up there. He's holding court. I mean, the guy just lost his father. Legendary. Legendary father. Great coach up at Western. And there were so many people in the room and so many football players that stood up saying, hey, how many of you have been coached by Coach Todd? It was awesome. It was absolutely awesome. And next thing you know, Rick Todd's up there singing a Club Nouveau song. And I'm like, whoa. Well, it was technically Bill Withers, I guess, Lean on Me. But it was crazy. I'm just going to say this right now. We're going to make sure that Rick doesn't sing during the Friday Night Lights broadcast, okay? Just so you know, you're welcome in advance. And if you don't know, you will. What else? We had that text exchange a little earlier with his name is Tom. He was a 425er. We assume it was Tom. And he listened for the very first time, and he heard my critique of Angie Mentink and Jay Buhner, the former player. And I said, I don't love them on the broadcast. I wasn't being a hater. He came out and said, hey, you're a hater, first-time listener. We've had a wonderful exchange. And I told Tom, I said, stay with us. If you're a first-time listener, stay with us. And we'll try to make the show not suck. And so Tom has been great. He's a diehard Mariner fan, and we welcome him. Again, you don't have to agree with the takes on this show. That would be boring. You know the political people that, you know, they only watch the channels that agree with everything that they think? And then it's like, see, I told you. And then, you know, it's just like, that's not productive. You know, watch all the channels, Right? And by the way, if you don't agree with a take on this show, call up and counter it. Let's have a discussion. That's good. And Tom's been having a discussion here. He's a diehard Mariner fan from back in the day. And Mariner fans are my people. So, I mean, you know, I'm with you. I'm with you. So, Tom, welcome to the broadcast. And again, if you have a problem, you can just text away. See, we interact. I'm not above saying it. Sergeant Rock, Sergeant Russ, longtime listener of the program. He says, nice critique of Angie. I agree. Love the pros and cons. I'm not sure what he means by she can analyze a ham sandwich, every nuance of every pitch. Well, the military does run on the beans and bullets. Okay. I'm not sure what he means, but I'm going to go ahead and just give him the win on that one. But, yeah, I mean, it's one of those things where, you know, you don't have to I mean, I just think Angie goes a little too far, and she has her stats and numbers and things. It's fine. It just doesn't flow the way I'd like it to flow. And again, I think we all have opinions on announcers. You know, they have there's some kind of social media. I don't know if it's bad announcing or if that's what it's called. Jason, do you happen to know what that is? What's the social media that has the bad announcers? It's like bad announcer.
0: Oh, I mean, awful announcing, yeah.
10: It's called awful announcing. And anybody, even the most distinguished of broadcasters, you may not like Jim Nance. Hello, friends. You may not like him, but the guy's done a few things in his career. I think he's done okay. Joe Buck, for example, very polarizing. You know, Joe Buck doesn't like the Seahawks, and neither does his partner, the Dallas Cowboy. And so but at the end of the day, it doesn't matter who you are. Tony Romo was taking a beat down. Now look at Tony Romo after his DUI up there in Wisconsin. I mean, these guys all take beatdowns at some point. This show, we have our share of critics. It's actually nice to kind of hear from the critics and know what you don't like about the show. I have, Jason, you know this. I have said on this show many, many times, you don't like something, let us know. I mean, if you're going to be a jerk, I mean, then you're a jerk. You know, you want to just call me a hater, be a hater. But, you know, Tom and I worked this out. You weren't in there for this, Jason, but there was a guy, Tom, and he was, you know, he called me a hater because I mentioned I didn't really love Angie on the air. I love her on the pregame, postgame. I just didn't like her in the broadcast booth. And I feel the same way about Jay Buhner. Legendary. Everybody loves Jay Buhner. I'm just keeping it real. When he comes in there, he just kind of runs roughshod over everybody. And then there was a play the other day where, like, all of a sudden we had first and third, and Jay's still in the middle of a story. And no one's helping him. It's like, hey, can we just take a little time out from your story? We'll get to it. But I think, does he live in Texas and he shows up to the booth? I mean, it's fun on one hand, but I just don't like when it becomes such a clown show. You know, if you want a clown show, tune into this show, 3 to 6, weekday afternoons. We're here for you. But listener Tom, he's identified himself, and he says, I appreciate the interaction. We had a wonderful, compelling conversation, and we worked it out. That's what this show is. Boy, I wish the politicians would do things that way. I wish this whole debate here with what's going on with the trans athletes could go this way. That would be helpful. Brian texting in. He says, hey, if they're born a male, then they don't get to play girls' sports because males just simply generally have more muscle mass. Brian, there you go. I don't know if I have any muscle mass.
0: Yeah, some males might, but
10: right. Ugh, anybody can outrun me. I don't care what you're identifying as. You know, I could get in a golf cart and you can still outrun me.
0: We need to get you on. You know the Bells games where all the kids go and run the bases and they all have their race. We need to get you out there.
10: There you go. Yeah, we don't have time. The ump would be like, "Hey, we got to get on with the game, Tubby. Let's go. Let's go." And they got that picture of me out in the outfield there.
0: You can pull the "Do you know who I am?" card on him.
10: Yeah. Unfortunately, if I ever did the "Do I know who you are?" card, it'd be like, "Oh, we know. We know." Anyway, Brian, thank you for the text. Tom, thank you for the interaction there. And we do, during the next break here, we're going to go ahead and randomly select a winner for the Mariners tickets for that August 1st game. We'll do that coming up after the break. And then we'll get into our final hour. Tony Dominguez in our B block. We'll talk Mariners, Seahawks, all the things. He's Jason Upton. I'm Alan Fee. Oh, yeah. You're in the zone.
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